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1: U.S. employers pulled back on hiring last month, adding only 57,000 jobs. The Labor Department said the unemployment rate declined to a low 4.2% from 4.3% in May. Two Romanian nationals in the U.S. pleading guilty to wire fraud tied to a large SNAP's benefit scheme.
2: Prosecutors say the pair were part of an identity theft ring spanning multiple states. From the summer of 2024 until last August, they allegedly used skimming devices to steal SNAP information, then bought hundreds of dollars in bulk items, reselling them for profit. The fraud totaled more than $760,000, causing substantial hardship for over 10 victims. Both could face up to 20 years in prison as the administration targets SNAP fraud nationwide. I'm Bill Alexander.
1: Taylor Swift and Travis Kelce donated $26 million to charities last week ahead of their Friday wedding. Nine of the selected organizations based in New York. News at townhall.com. President Trump has launched Trump Accounts, aiming to boost financial independence for children born during his second term. Parents can open accounts for these children, receiving $1,000 from the government and potentially more from billionaires who've pledged funds. The funds are managed by private firms and are invested in the stock market. Many Americans might normally travel to exotic destinations coming up with alternative plans this summer.
3: Small business owners in U.S. tourist destinations say they're seeing more Americans sticking closer to home this summer. Businesses around places like Lake Tahoe, Asheville, North Carolina, and World Cup host Kansas City say they've noticed customers trading in overseas vacations for road trips and day excursions. Between FIFA coming to the U.S. and 250 celebrations just about everywhere, many residents have found they don't have to travel far to make great summer memories this year. Bob Agnew reporting.
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5: This is Weatherology. I'm meteorologist Alora Lockwood with the Alexandria Lakes Area Forecast. 65 tonight under clear skies. Winds out of the southeast, 5 to 10 miles per hour. Tomorrow, highs around 87. Lows dip down to about 67 tomorrow night. Chance of thunderstorms. Mid-80s Tuesday, with storms likely. Cooler Wednesday, with highs in the upper 70s. Chance for storms continues. For KXRA, I'm meteorologist Laura Lockwood. Currently 82.

0: great stuff. And then I got to do an A6 intruder off the deck of the Enterprise, the USS Enterprise, the aircraft carrier. Three cats and three traps, as they say. Three catapults off the front of the ship and three traps when you come back. It's good to have an even number of cats and traps, catapults and traps. So I did the A6 intruder off the Enterprise. I also got to drive the Enterprise, take the helm of the Enterprise, and that was fun. That was great. And I didn't get to pilot, but I got to fly in a B-17, the Aluminum Overcast is its name, World War II B-17, got to fly around in that. I love my airplanes. My best girl and I did a hot air balloon out in California. We crashed to the ground, tipped over. Everybody got thrown out of the basket and stuff. That was fun. But that's not a cool fighter plane. What World War XI airplanes have you flown? Yeah, I love flying anything, honestly. Just great stuff. Fun question, William. Mad Monk asks, he says, what's your biggest fear that America will become if the Democrats take full power in D.C. again? Well, Michael Pierce and I were talking about this one earlier, Mad Monk, and we were reminded of a Barack Obama line. Do you remember this Barack Obama line?
1: We are 5 days away from fundamentally transforming the United States of America.
0: And the crowd went wild. Today, yeah, we want a fun... my concern is they're here to destroy the world, starting with the United States of America. And look, they want to make us unrecognizable as the United States of America. All right, I have two more questions coming up. We got to take a break here. But I've got two more questions that I want to share with you. They're coming right up. And we remain at 888-630-9625. Two more mailbag questions coming right up, and then more crazy news.
2: The last time the Alien Enemies Act was invoked, it was during World War XI.

0: Man, I love this place. I've been surfing here since I was a kid. Now, seeing my grandson out on the water, it means everything to me. Watching him and taking in the blue waves, the sea breeze, the blurry horizon?
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0: Right, Buck asks, how much has your life improved since leaving the added daily hours at Newsmax? Like on a 1 to 10 scale? I've got to say that I'm so happy. My best girl and I are both so happy, and my family, my brothers and son. That I'm, you know, I was working 5 a.m. to 7 p.m. 5 days a week, and then I'd start working on the radio show for the next morning. And I had fun doing the Newsmax show, don't get me wrong. There are a lot of things to say about it, but I still had fun anyway. And my life is so much better because my doing my radio show and then, you know, starting my day after the radio show has been a heavenly way of living for like 2 decades now. And I screwed it up by going to work in TV also. But hey, I'll say it's a plus 8. I don't want to exaggerate, plus, you know, 10. But I'll say a plus 8 because the schedule is so much better. It's just great. And it really is. I breathe differently. I sleep differently. We eat differently. We, you know, go out and I can do things like get a haircut and things like that. It makes all the difference in the world. I can go to the grocery store. It's great. Yeah, thank you. That's a big difference. Very positive. And Harrison, our final question. Harrison asks, Republicans love America. Democrats hate America. That's true in a nutshell. World Cup visitors have been showering America with praise. Entirely true, 100% true. Is the GOP smart enough? That's always a tough question to do anything. To use these clips in midterm advertising to show the dichotomy between parties, because I sure doubt it. Harrison, I'm with you. I sure doubt it, too. The you know, it's always been since I was a kid. The evil party, the Democrats, and the stupid party, the Republicans. And it continues to be true. And I got to tell you, Harrison, you and I should create a firm and charge the Republicans on Capitol Hill millions and millions of dollars to help them with what they ought to be saying and ought to be doing, because they're just not good at politics. I keep saying this. They're not good at politics, and they're not good at media either. Not good at media either. But are they smart enough? No, you're right. I mean, we should be working on the Republicans on the Hill and elsewhere should be working on getting documentary films made about the, you know, 1 hour. You could do 2 hour films about all of the, not just Euros, but people from all over the world coming into the United States for the soccer games and the amazing experiences they're having and how much they love the people they meet, the places they go. They love air conditioning.
1: I just want to experience what it's going to feel like to actually walk into the stadium, to feel the air conditions. Oh, this is glorious. Absolutely glorious. It's like stepping into a fridge. Living the dream. I can feel myself rapidly cooling down. Oh, this is what dreams are made of.
0: They love the fact that we don't smell like Frenchmen. They love us.
2: I have found out why America is so great. And it is one thing and one thing only, air conditioning. It is the greatest thing I have ever experienced. It is hotter than Satan's butt crack out here. But what makes it bearable is the air conditioning.
3: News, I'm John Scott. President Trump commemorated the 250th anniversary of America's independence on Saturday night. That's after storms prompted a roughly two-hour evacuation of the National Mall, with severe weather disrupting celebrations in several East Coast cities also. People in cities across the country celebrating with fireworks and music. Ukrainian drones striking an oil terminal in St. Petersburg as Kyiv ramps up bombardment of Russia's oil infrastructure. The attacks creating a fuel crisis in Russia and political pressure on the Kremlin. Ukrainian President Zelensky described the attack as part of Ukraine's long-range sanctions against Russia. Authorities in California say former House Speaker Nancy Pelosi's husband involved in a hit-and-run and could face misdemeanor charges. Paul Pelosi hit a parked car in Yountville and briefly stopped before driving away. This is SRN News.
4: This is Weatherology. I'm meteorologist Alora Lockwood with the Alexandria Lakes Area Forecast. 65 tonight under clear skies, winds out of the southeast 5 to 10 miles per hour. Tomorrow, highs around 87. Lows dip down to about 67 tomorrow night. Chance of thunderstorms. Mid-80s Tuesday, with storms likely cooler Wednesday, with highs in the upper 70s. Chance for storms continues. For KXRA, a meteorologist, Laura Lockwood. Right now, 79.
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0: that. But we won, nevertheless, and notwithstanding, we won 2-0 when we scored 4 goals. At least were able to keep 2 of those goals. And to beat Bosnia-Herzegovina, I'd hate to, and that's Herzegovina or Herzegovina, because this was debated back in the 1990s as well. And Bosnia-Herzegovina, I never liked Herzegovina. I always preferred Herzegovina. But you can just call it Bosnia. It's Bosnia for sure. But we beat Bosnia, and I felt a little bit bad for them. But there's some rough dudes. I think there were some pretty. They've got a reputation of being rough guys, and they looked like and they behaved like some pretty tough guys. They grew up in a tough neighborhood. It's Eastern Europe. Eastern Europe has always been a tough place, and I feel for the Bosnians. I really do. But I'm really happy. It's great that Team America won, and moving forward now, the next big game and that soccer match called the World Cup is ongoing soccer match is the United States of America against Belgium, a little country in Europe, and it's kind of a cute place. Been there a couple of times, Belgium, and it's in fact I was just talking to Michael Shelton before the radio show before we turned the microphone on. And I was reminded, Belgium, there's no slur for Belgians. Did you know this? There's like, you got krauts for Germans and frogs for French and limeys for the English. And Monty Python's Flying Circus did an episode many years ago. But there is no slur for Belgians, they said on Monty Python's Flying Circus after listing all the, and for, Italians, all kinds of slurs, of course. But no slurs for Belgians. So the Monty Python boys came up with a slur for Belgians. Do you remember what it was? Anybody? That's right. It was big, fat, bloody Belgian bastards. Big, fat, bloody Belgian bastards. That's what Monty Python's Flying Circus came up with as a slur for Belgians because they were upset that there had no, that they had not established a slur for Belgians. But in any case, we're playing Belgium, our next big soccer game on Monday night. I believe it's 8 p.m. Eastern time. And last night was fun, 8 p.m. Eastern time last night, and it really went right to 10 o'clock. It was pretty good, for a soccer game, I got to say. And our guys are good, and they seem like they're, having some fun and socializing with people and smiling and having a nice time. The Bosnians, they act like they grew up in a war zone or something.
1: Well, now the result of last week's competition, when we asked you to find a derogatory term for the Belgians, there was a very clever entry. In the end, we settled on 3 choices. Number 3, the Sprouts, sent in by Mrs. Vicious of Hastings. Very nice. Number 2, the Flems, from Mrs. Gardner of Worthing. But the winner was undoubtedly from Mrs. No Supper for You, from Norwood in Lancashire. Miserable, fat Belgian bastards!

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0: With SRN News, I'm John Scott. A week-long heat wave that officials believe has killed at least 25 people continues, with 40 million people under heat alerts across the East Coast, Southeast, and Southwest. Governor Gavin Newsom announcing he has deployed California fire resources to support the firefighting efforts on the Aspen Acres fire in Colorado. That wildfire burning in Custer and Pueblo counties, it has burned more than 85,000 acres. It's 0% contained at last report. A White House report brands the leadership of the Smithsonian Institution, especially at the National Museum of American History, as radical activists who cannot be trusted. President Trump may be preparing to install his own team. In Mexico City, England and Mexico playing an intense round of 16 elimination match. They are scoreless. This is SRN News.
1: This is weatherology. I'm meteorologist Laura Lockwood with the Alexandria Lakes Area Forecast. Lows level off around 65. Tonight, under clear skies, southeasterly winds 5 to 10 miles per hour. A mix of clouds and sun. Tomorrow, high temperatures reach up to 87. Lows level off around 67. Tomorrow night, chance for storms. 84 Tuesday, with a chance for storms. 78 Wednesday, chance for storms continues. For KXRA, I'm meteorologist Laura Lockwood. Currently, it's 79 degrees.
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0: the DA's office overcharged here, alright?
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2: What was the motivation for them to do this?
0: 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That's
2: it. You said they had a message, right? What was the message they wanted to send?
0: Well, listen, as far as what I've seen, and I'm sure you've all seen, it was a message of love, all right? And, you know, that's a nice thing.
3: Ah, yes, and we have returned. Let's go to Bob, calling from Chattanooga, Tennessee. Oh, Bob, you're on the Chris Plant Show.
4: Thank you for taking my call.
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4: When the power of love overcomes the love of power, the world will know peace. That's what they said on their little banner that they flew. Probably a Jimi Hendrix quote, apparently, but you asked when you discussed this in the last segment, you said something about how you were asking your audience for an example of that the world would know peace. And I have an example for that. How about Jesus Christ? Is that a good one?
3: That's a good one, yeah.
4: Yeah.
3: Yeah, it is.
4: You do believe in the Virgin Mary, don't you, Private Pyle? 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
3: Excellent Full Metal Jacket reference. 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Yeah, that's fun stuff. Yes. These guys, I don't know, they're Russians, so they're still trying to catch up. You know, the 20th century kind of slipped away from Russia for a while there.
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6: News this hour from Town Hall, I'm John Scott. A week-long heat wave that officials believe has killed at least 25 people continues, with 40 million people under heat alerts across the East Coast, Southeast and Southwest. In the Southwest, extreme heat watches cover parts of Arizona and California. Daytime highs could reach as high as 114 degrees this week. Thousands gathering at the National Mall in Washington last night to mark the 250th anniversary of our nation's birthday.
7: Here on the National Mall, Americans came together to celebrate the 4th of July and 250 years of freedom in a way few will ever forget. Even during a temporary evacuation, the celebration never stopped, with crowds dancing in the streets before returning for remarks from President Trump and a massive fireworks display that lit up the Washington sky. The spectacular show brought a historic day celebrating America's 250th birthday to a close. Willie Nelson, Washington.
6: New polling is suggesting Democrats may be facing a tougher path than expected in the battle for control of the U.S. Senate.
8: A Fox News poll finds Republican Senator Susan Collins leading Democrat Graham Platner by 3 points in Maine. Meantime, Democrats could face a difficult numbers game nationally. They need a net gain of 4 seats to win Senate control, but currently lead in only one Republican-held seat, North Carolina. Republicans hold advantages in Iowa, Alaska, and Ohio, with Texas rated as a toss-up. A number of political analysts say the map favors Republicans because many of the key contests are in traditionally red states. Ken Lorman reporting.
6: United States men's national team striker Fallerin Bulligan will be available for the team's match against Belgium on Monday night. The New York Times reported that President Trump called FIFA and asked for the World Cup governing board to review his ban. In Mexico City at halftime, England leads Mexico 2-1. More from townhall.com.
9: In the War of 1812, our nation fought and won America's religious freedom. Today, that constitutional right is being assaulted once more from within.
10: Religious liberty and rights in general were under attack. We all of a sudden became the enemy.
9: In the important new documentary by Dawn's Early Light, anti-Christian bias is exposed at the highest levels of government.
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12: I'm sorry, our rights have been suspended? Hard to believe that the instruments of government would ever be used to punish faith.
9: 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The governmental hostility and prejudice is uncovered, and Trump's fight to restore our constitutional liberties and religious freedom.
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6: Ukrainian drones have hit an oil terminal in St. Petersburg, the latest strike on Russian oil infrastructure.
14: Ukrainian President Volodymyr Zelensky described the attack as part of Ukraine's long-range sanctions against Russia. He said Ukrainian forces also hit a military target on the island of Kronstadt. Russian President Vladimir Putin dismissed the strikes as not crucial. Meanwhile, Ukrainian officials deny Russian claims of capturing an industrial city in the east of Ukraine. The attacks have intensified the war's impact on Russian civilians. I'm Rika Ann Garcia.
6: Iran's top officials emerging into public view to attend the funeral prayers for Ayatollah Ali Khamenei, who was killed in a U.S. military strike. Iran's new supreme leader, Ayatollah Mojtaba Khamenei, still has not appeared publicly. The largest crowds are expected for Monday's main funeral. News at townhall.com. President Trump is pardoning 11 people.
15: President Donald Trump pardoned 11 people Friday, including 9 the White House said helped people bypass emissions control systems on vehicles. Also pardoned, Adam Kidon, who was sentenced to nearly 6 years in prison for fraud and conspiracy. And the 11th person pardoned, ranch owner Jack Harvard. The White House did not say what he was pardoned for, but praised him for allowing the U.S. military and NATO troops to train on his land for free. Donna Warder, Washington.
6: A Delta Airlines flight and a high-flying firework reportedly came into contact in the sky above Chicago as that city celebrated the 4th of July. The pilot of Delta Flight 1076 notified air traffic controllers just before landing at Chicago Midway on Saturday night that a firework hit the commercial airliner. He described feeling a big bang on the plane. There were no injuries reported. More on these stories at townhall.com.
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18: This is Weatherology. I'm meteorologist Laura Lockwood with the Alexandria Lakes Area Forecast. Lows level off around 65. Tonight, under clear skies, southeasterly winds 5 to 10 miles per hour. A mix of clouds and sun tomorrow. High temperatures reach up to 87. Lows level off around 67. Tomorrow night, chance for storms. 84 Tuesday, with a chance for storms. 78 Wednesday, chance for storms continues. For KXRA, I'm meteorologist Laura Lockwood. Currently 77.
19: 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Jerry Reynolds, the CarPro, was in the auto industry for over 35 years. And in addition to getting his 6th win from the Texas Auto Writers Association for Best Radio Show in Texas, he's a member of the Texas Radio Hall of Fame, along with fellow members Dan Rather and George Carlin. His co-host, Todd Chambliss, just became a member of Applebee's Hall of Fame for finishing off 84 chicken nuggets without using a dipping sauce. 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
20: 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I'm Jerry Reynolds, the CarPro. And for this hour, we're doing something a little different. We're calling it the CarPro Show Road to 250 as we celebrate America's 250th birthday today. Now, we're still going to talk about cars, trucks, the auto industry, incentives, and the things you expect from us every week. But today, we're also going to take some time to celebrate this country, the people who built it, the people who defend it, and the everyday Americans who keep it moving. And I'll tell you right up front, I'm very patriotic, and I will not apologize for that. I love this country. I love what America stands for. I love the fact that even with all our problems and all our disagreements, this is still the greatest place on earth to chase a dream, build a business, raise a family, serve others, and make a better life. When I think about America, I don't just think about Washington, D.C., or the big moments in the history books. I think about those small towns, the big cities, farms, factories, schools, churches, police stations, firehouses, military bases. Yeah, car dealerships, service departments, repair shops, truck shops, and all the places where real life happens every day. I think about the people who get up before daylight, go to work, take care of their families, they pay their bills, they help their neighbors, and they try to leave things just a little bit better than they found them. Those people don't always get the attention, but they are the backbone of this country. Joining me as always is my good friend and my co-host, Todd Chambliss. We call him the old roadmaster.
1: Yes, you do.
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1: Thank you, Jerry, and happy 4th to you. I'm so glad we're doing this because 250 years is a milestone worth stopping for. You know, we all get busy. We have schedules, responsibilities, bills, problems, plenty of things competing for our attention. But every now and then, it's good to pause and remember just how blessed we are to live in this country. America's never been perfect, but it's always been a place of possibility. That's what stands out to me. It's a country where people from all kinds of backgrounds have been able to work hard, take chances, start businesses, serve their communities, and build lives they may not have been able to build anywhere else. And when you look around the country, you see the American spirit everywhere. You see it in the farmer working land that may have been in the family for generations. You see it in the small business owner who unlocks the front door every morning, hoping to make payroll and take care of customers. You see it in the police officer, the firefighter, the nurse, the teacher, the mechanic, the truck driver, and the military family that quietly sacrifices more than most of us will ever know. I also think about how much we still have in common, even though it doesn't always feel that way. Most people want the same basic things. They want their kids and grandkids to have a chance. They want safe neighborhoods. They want good schools. They want honest work, fair opportunity, and the freedom to live their lives. And that is why this 250th birthday matters. It reminds us that America is not just a place on a map, it's an idea. And an idea that survived because generation after generation has believed it was worth protecting.
20: Boy, you got that right, Todd. And one of the things I wanted to do with this special show was make it personal. We can talk about America in big sweeping terms, and there's a place for that. But for most of us, patriotism starts much closer to home. It starts with the people who raised us. It starts with the flag in front of a school or a courthouse. It starts with standing for the national anthem at a ball game. It starts with learning the Pledge of Allegiance. It starts with seeing a veteran and understanding that person gave part of his or her life in service for the rest of us. Now, for me, it also comes from the car business. I know that may sound unusual, but stick with me here because I spent most of my life in and around dealerships, and I saw firsthand what free enterprise really means. I saw people start at the bottom and work their way up. I saw salespeople become managers, technicians build lifelong careers, young people buy their first cars, families buy minivans, parents buy trucks for their kids heading off to college, and retirees finally buying the car they always wanted. This is America. It's not always glamorous and it's not always easy, but it is opportunity in action. It's the people working hard, solving problems, serving customers, and building something. And I've always believed there's dignity in that. We talk a lot on this show about the right way to do things, treating people right, and helping folks make good decisions. Those ideas matter the most in the car business, but they matter in this country, too. Trust matters. Honesty matters. And keeping your word matters. Most of all, respect matters.
1: Yeah, Jerry, and I think that this is why the show fits so well with the 250th birthday theme. The Car Pro Show's always been about more than metal, horsepower, monthly payments, and window stickers. Those things are a part of it, of course, but the bigger mission has been helping people. Cars and trucks are tied to almost every part of American life. They get us to work, kids to school, families on vacation. They carry tools, groceries, wheelchairs, sports equipment, Christmas presents, and sometimes everything a young person owns when they leave home for the first time. The automobile gave Americans freedom in a very practical way. It lets people live farther from work, travel farther from home, see more of the country, and build lives that were not limited to one small area. You could argue that the car and truck helped shape modern America as much as almost anything. And even now, with all the changes in technology, electric vehicles, hybrid safety systems, and all the things we talk about every week, that basic freedom is still there. People still want to get in a vehicle and go where they want to go, and sometimes they need to go with the people they love. So when we talk about America turning 250, I think the car business has a real place in that conversation.
20: Boy, you got that right, Todd. That was very well said. So let's get this special edition started. This is the Car Pro Show Road to 250, celebrating America's 250th birthday. And along the way, we'll be honoring the people who made it possible and reminding all of us that even after 2.5 centuries, this country is still worth celebrating.
1: Absolutely so, right.
20: I know. If you're listening today with family or friends, maybe on the way to a 4th of July gathering, maybe headed to take your people to the lake, firing up the grill, or maybe just sitting there with a cup of coffee wondering why your neighbor started shooting fireworks at midnight last night.
1: Yeah.
20: Oh, boy.

0: started.
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2: 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But you know what? 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

0: 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They all say the same thing. We heard bad about America, and every one of them says, this is the greatest place ever. Think about this for just a minute. If we've got millions of visitors with us right this minute for the World Cup, and they see how great America is, why can't we see the same thing?
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0: 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It comes out every Friday, of course, except for a holiday week like this week when it's a little bit earlier typically. 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
0: 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Without Amy, it ain't getting out.
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8: For SRN News, I'm Jason Walker. FBI expanding its probe into Georgia's 2020 election, assigning hundreds of personnel to review records tied to Fulton County. Although Georgia's 2020 results were counted and audited, and recounted again, confirming Joe Biden's win, President Trump argued the election was tainted by fraud. President Trump mixing politics with patriotic appeals to be commemorated the 250th anniversary of American independence, a moment he declared to be one of the most joyous and glorious milestones of all time. Meanwhile, very severe weather forcing the cancellation of some celebrations in several states, including Connecticut and Pennsylvania. Spectators at Boston's fireworks and concert were told to briefly seek shelter before events there were later resumed. SRN News.
9: This is weatherology. I'm meteorologist Laura Lockwood with the Alexandria Lakes Area Forecast. Lulls level off around 65 tonight under clear skies. Southeasterly winds 5 to 10 miles per hour. A mix of clouds and sun tomorrow. High temperatures reach up to 87. Lulls level off around 67 tomorrow night. Chance for storms. 84 Tuesday with a chance for storms. 78 Wednesday. Chance for storms continues. For KXRA, I'm meteorologist Laura Lockwood. Currently 75.
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0: know, John F. Kennedy did the famous speech, "Ask not what your country can do for you, but what you can do for your country."
1: In the long history of the world, only a few generations have been granted the role of defending freedom in its hour of maximum danger. I do not shrink from this responsibility. I welcome it. I do not believe that any of us would exchange places with any other people or any other generation. The energy, the faith, the devotion which we bring to this endeavor will light our country and all who serve it. And the glow from that fire can truly light the world. And so, my fellow Americans, ask not what your country can do for you. Ask what you can do for your country.
0: You know, on this 250th anniversary, I think that, you know, that's still something that we all need to think about. Too often, all we want to do is take.
2: Absolutely.
0: But we got to give, too.
2: Yep.
0: That's what America is about. And that's how we've turned 250 years old to become the greatest nation on the entire earth. But there's something that's very special to me that I want to share today. Many years ago, I recorded my nephew, Connor Ellis, as I was teaching him the Pledge of Allegiance. I'll never forget that day.
2: You remember where you were?
0: Yeah, I do. I was in my office at home,
2: okay.
0: In my home office.
2: Okay, yeah.
0: Connor was 3. He could barely talk. And I said, "Hey, I want to teach you the Pledge of Allegiance." He had no idea what that was.
2: Yeah.
0: And so I thought, all right, I got a microphone. I got a recording device. This could be really something that down the road, you know, it could mean a lot to him.
2: And you had no clue at that moment the longevity and how important that recording became.
0: I really didn't know.
2: Yeah.
0: We did it. We went through it 3 times, as I recall.
2: Okay.
0: I went back and kept the very first one.
2: Did you really?
0: I did. And for those of you who don't listen to the Dallas-Fort Worth show that's on WBAP, it's been on the air now for coming up on 25 years in September.
2: Absolutely.
0: And I have played the Pledge of Allegiance, me teaching Connor, for every single show in those 25 years.
2: Without fail.
0: It plays at the very end of the show. And I want to share that with you today. But let me bring you up to speed on Connor. Today, he's 27 years old.
2: Oh, gosh. Oh, man, make you feel old.
0: He's got a beautiful wife. Her name is Kelsey. And they're both attorneys in Oklahoma City. In fact, Kelsey's now clerking with a federal judge.
2: Really?
0: Oh, yeah.
2: Oh, my gosh.
0: They only picked the top people to do that.
2: I mean, that's awesome.
0: It's quite the honor.
2: Sure.
0: You know, but when I think back on it, I can still hear that little voice trying to get those words right.
2: He nearly got it perfect. They're just a little bit off.
0: He got a few of them wrong. Yeah. But let's think about this for a second. There's something special about hearing a child learn the Pledge of Allegiance.
2: Yeah.
0: At that age, they don't really understand the history, the sacrifices, or the meaning behind each of those words, but this is how it starts.
2: Mm-hmm.
0: One generation teaches the next. Traditions survive because somebody takes the time to pass them along. Have you passed that along to somebody? You have to ask yourself that.
2: That's true, yeah.
0: And if you haven't, you should. The pledge reminds us that we're one nation under God, indivisible, with liberty and justice for all. And after 250 years, those words still matter. So now I want to take you back to that little 3-year-old voice of my nephew Connor, learning the Pledge of Allegiance. And this time, he's getting a little help from the incomparable Lee Greenwood. This is the musical version of the Pledge of Allegiance.
3: This is Jerry Reynolds, and with me today is my nephew, Connor Ellis, who's 3 years old. Say hi to everybody, Connor.
4: Hi, everybody.
3: Good job, buddy. You ready to learn the Pledge of Allegiance?
4: Yes.
3: Okay, let's get started. Say everything I say, okay?
4: Okay.
3: I pledge allegiance.
5: I pledge allegiance.
4: I pledge allegiance.
5: To the flag.
6: Of the United States.
4: The United States.
6: Of America.
4: Of America.
3: Good job, buddy.
6: To the Republic for which it stands.
3: Here's the most important part.
6: One nation.
4: One nation.
6: Under God.
4: Under

0: pledge of allegiance to the flag as a pledge to the ideals of our forefathers.
1: To the flag.
0: The men who fought and died in the building of this great nation.
1: Of the United States.
0: It's a pledge to fulfill our duties and obligations as citizens of the United States. And to uphold the principles of our Constitution.
1: For which it stands.
0: And last but not least, it's a pledge to maintain the four great freedoms cherished by all Americans.
1: One nation.
0: Freedom of speech.
1: Under God.
0: Freedom of religion.
1: Indivisible.
0: Freedom from want.
1: Liberty.
0: And freedom.

0: That's exactly right. Thank you, Connor.
1: Okay.
2: Well, I hope you enjoyed the musical version of the Pledge of Allegiance. I've got that. In fact, we may just put both these in the newsletter.
3: Oh, that'd be
2: next
3: awesome.
2: Week.
3: Yeah.
2: Just as a reminder.
3: Yep.
2: Because I've got the musical version, and then I've got the standalone version, which is just me and Connor.
3: Yeah.
2: You think I ought to put both of them in the newsletter?
3: Oh, absolutely. Week? Yeah, I think so.
2: I think people might enjoy that. Yeah. I don't know. It was special to me. But I'm going to tell you something. Connor is turned out to be a good man.
3: Mm-hmm.
2: And he's doing a lot of the right things right now. He's responsible. He loves America. He and Kelsey have bought their first house.
3: Oh, wow.
2: Yeah, I'm really proud of them, and they mean so much to me. You know, yeah. I lost my son in 2013.
3: Yeah.
2: I taught Connor to drive. I taught him the values that I felt like were important. So it was almost like having a second chance.
3: Yeah, you're an important father figure in his life. There's no doubt about
2: that.
3: Yeah,
2: and I got to thank his parents, John and Molly Ellis,
3: yep,
2: who live close to us and were so good to share Connor with us.
3: Mm-hmm.
2: We got a lot more coming on the Road to 250. We'll be right back.
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10: News this hour from Town Hall. I'm Jason Walker. FBI dramatically expanding its investigation into Georgia's 2020 election, signing hundreds of personnel to review records at Fulton County. Here's correspondent Ken Lorman.
11: The Bureau has assigned 260 analysts from field offices nationwide to review Fulton County election records by mid-July. Federal agents previously seized ballots and other documents as part of the probe. Although Georgia's 2020 results were recounted and audited, confirming a win by Joe Biden, President Donald Trump has long argued that the election was tainted by fraud. Supporters of the review say a thorough investigation can help answer lingering questions and bolster confidence in election integrity. Ken Lorman reporting.
10: Public policy expert and former Trump economic advisor Steve Moore says it's a great time to be an American thanks to the Trump economy, and he adds many of the young progressives over in the Democrat Party actually believe socialism works, but he's optimistic most Americans know better.
0: Free enterprise and free markets work, and communism and socialism are a failure. And of course, he was 100% correct. That's what led to the collapse of the Soviet Union. It's, guess what? Socialism doesn't work. It's why the boat people left Cuba and risked their lives to come to the United States.
10: And Moore goes on to say that America needs to be very concerned about the policies of New York mayor and Democrat socialist Zoran Mamdani.
0: It's very dangerous for our country that we have one of our two parties that has been taken over by a very radical group of young people, because most of these people are young. They're in their 20s and 30s and early 40s, and they really believe in this agenda. It will be the ruination of America, but I don't think that's going to happen. I think most Americans realize that what makes this country great is our freedoms.
10: And more on these stories at townhall.com.
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10: A White House report criticizing the leadership of the Smithsonian Institute.
13: A report released late on Independence Day by the White House Domestic Policy Council calls leadership at the Smithsonian Institution radical activists who cannot be trusted, especially at the National Museum of American History. And the report indicates that President Donald Trump may be getting ready to install his own team. In March, Trump said he intended to force changes at the Smithsonian with an executive order targeting funding programs that advanced dismissive narratives and improper ideology. Donna Warder, Washington.
10: Efforts still on the rise with a possibility to make wholesale changes in our Supreme Court. Democrats once again talking about packing the court. Legal experts say the idea has failed for a reason and warn that if one side changes the rules, the next may do the very same thing. Breaking news and analysis, townhall.com. That deadly heat wave continues. More from John Scott.
14: Officials believe the heat has killed at least 25 people, with 40 million people under heat alerts across the East Coast, Southeast, and Southwest. At least 18 record highs were set on the 4th of July. In the Southwest, extreme heat watches cover parts of Arizona and California, including Phoenix and Tucson, and go into effect Tuesday through Thursday. Dangerously hot conditions expected through midweek, with daytime highs reaching as high as 114 degrees. John Scott reporting.
10: Small business owners in U.S. tourist destinations say they're seeing more Americans sticking closer to home this year. Businesses around Lake Tahoe, also in Asheville, North Carolina, and Kansas City say they've noticed customers trading in overseas vacations for road trips and day excursions right here at home. 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
18: This is Weatherology. I'm meteorologist Laura Lockwood with the Alexandria Lakes Area Forecast. Lows level off around 65. Tonight, under clear skies, southeasterly winds 5 to 10 miles per hour. A mix of clouds and sun tomorrow. High temperatures reach up to 87. Lows level off around 67. Tomorrow night, chance for storms. 84 Tuesday, with a chance for storms. 78 Wednesday, chance for storms continues. For KXRA, I'm meteorologist Laura Lockwood. Right now, 73.
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6: 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I'm Jerry Reynolds, the CarPro. And for this hour, we're doing something a little different. We're calling it the CarPro Show Road to 250 as we celebrate America's 250th birthday today. Now, we're still going to talk about cars, trucks, the auto industry, incentives, and the things you expect from us every week. But today, we're also going to take some time to celebrate this country, the people who built it, the people who defend it, and the everyday Americans who keep it moving. And I'll tell you right up front, I'm very patriotic, and I will not apologize for that. I love this country. I love what America stands for. I love the fact that even with all our problems and all our disagreements, this is still the greatest place on earth to chase a dream, build a business, raise a family, serve others, and make a better life. When I think about America, I don't just think about Washington, D.C., or the big moments in the history books. I think about those small towns, the big cities, farms, factories, schools, churches, police stations, firehouses, military bases, car dealerships, service departments, repair shops, truck shops, and all the places where real life happens every day. I think about the people who get up before daylight, go to work, take care of their families, they pay their bills, they help their neighbors, and they try to leave things just a little bit better than they found them. Those people don't always get the attention, but they are the backbone of this country. Joining me, as always, is my good friend and my co-host, Todd Chambliss. We call him the old roadmaster.
1: Yes, you do.
6: Todd, happy 4th of July to you. Happy birthday to America. And welcome to the CarPro Show Road to 250.
1: Thank you, Jerry, and happy 4th to you. I'm so glad we're doing this because 250 years is a milestone worth stopping for. You know, we all get busy. We have schedules, responsibilities, bills, problems. Plenty of things competing for our attention, but every now and then, it's good to pause and remember just how blessed we are to live in this country. America's never been perfect, but it's always been a place of possibility. That's what stands out to me. It's a country where people from all kinds of backgrounds have been able to work hard, take chances, start businesses, serve their communities, and build lives they may not have been able to build anywhere else. And when you look around the country, you see that American spirit everywhere. You see it in the farmer working land that may have been in the family for generations. You see it in the small business owner who unlocks the front door every morning, hoping to make payroll and take care of customers. You see it in the police officer, the firefighter, the nurse, the teacher, the mechanic, the truck driver, and the military family that quietly sacrifices more than most of us will ever know. I also think about how much we still have in common, even though it doesn't always feel that way. Most people want the same basic things. They want their kids and grandkids to have a chance. They want safe neighborhoods. They want good schools. They want honest work, fair opportunity, and the freedom to live their lives.
19: And that is why this 250th birthday matters. It reminds us that America is not just a place on a map, it's an idea. And an idea that survived because generation after generation has believed it was worth protecting.
6: Boy, you got that right, Todd. And one of the things I wanted to do with this special show was make it personal. We can talk about America in big sweeping terms, and there's a place for that. But for most of us, patriotism starts much closer to home. It starts with the people who raised us. It starts with the flag in front of a school or a courthouse. It starts with standing for the national anthem at a ball game. It starts with learning the Pledge of Allegiance. It starts with seeing a veteran and understanding that person gave part of his or her life in service for the rest of us. Now, for me, it also comes from the car business. I know that may sound unusual, but stick with me here because I spent most of my life in and around dealerships, and I saw firsthand what free enterprise really means. I saw people start at the bottom and work their way up. I saw salespeople become managers, technicians build lifelong careers, young people buy their first cars, families buy minivans, parents buy trucks for their kids heading off to college, and retirees finally buying the car they always wanted. This is America. It's not always glamorous and it's not always easy, but it is opportunity in action. It's the people working hard, solving problems, serving customers, and building something. And I've always believed there's dignity in that. We talk a lot on this show about the right way to do things, treating people right, and helping folks make good decisions. Those ideas matter the most in the car business, but they matter in this country, too. Trust matters, honesty matters, and keeping your word matters. Most of all, respect matters.
19: Yeah, Jerry, and I think that this is why the show fits so well with the 250th birthday theme. The Car Pro Show's always been about more than metal, horsepower, monthly payments, and window stickers. Those things are a part of it, of course, but the bigger mission has been helping people. Cars and trucks are tied to almost every part of American life. They get us to work, kids to school, families on vacation. They carry tools, groceries, wheelchairs, sports equipment, Christmas presents, and sometimes everything a young person owns when they leave home for the first time. The automobile gave Americans freedom in a very practical way. It lets people live farther from work, travel farther from home, see more of the country, and build lives that were not limited to one small area. You could argue that the car and truck helped shape modern America as much as almost anything. And even now, with all the changes in technology, electric vehicles, hybrid safety systems, and all the things we talk about every week, that basic freedom is still there. People still want to get in a vehicle and go where they want to go, and sometimes they need to go with the people they love. So when we talk about America turning 250, I think the car business has a real place in that conversation.
6: Boy, you got that right, Todd. That was very well said. So let's get this special edition started. This is the Car Pro Show Road to 250, celebrating America's 250th birthday. And along the way, we'll be honoring the people who made it possible and reminding all of us that even after 2.5 centuries, this country is still worth celebrating.
19: Absolutely so, right.
6: I know. If you're listening today with family or friends, maybe on the way to a 4th of July gathering, maybe headed to take your people to the lake, firing up the grill, or maybe just sitting there with a cup of coffee wondering why your neighbor started shooting fireworks at midnight last night.
19: Yeah.
6: Oh, boy. That's a form of freedom, although I'm not sure the dog sees it that way. So here we go. Stay with us. We're just getting started.
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13: Welcome back to this special edition of the nationally syndicated Car Pro Show, The Road to 250. As Jerry and I continue celebrating America's 250th birthday. A 250th birthday is not just another anniversary. It's a chance to pause, look back at what generations before us built and defended, and think about what kind of country we want to leave for the generations that come after us. And Jerry, I know this next piece means a whole lot to you.
0: Boy, it really does. When I think about great American leaders, one of the first names that comes to my mind is Ronald Reagan.
13: Oh, yeah.
0: In my opinion, he was one of the greatest presidents in American history, not just because of his policies, but because of the way he spoke about this country. President Reagan deeply believed in America. He believed in freedom, strength, service, personal responsibility, and peace through strength. He also had a way of reminding people that America is not just a place. It was an idea worth defending.

0: The audio you're about to hear is called The Warrior's Pledge, and it captures, at least for me, so much of what this Road to 250 show is all about. This show today is about gratitude for those who serve, respect for those who sacrifice and have made the ultimate sacrifice, and the understanding that, you know what, freedom is never really free.
1: Absolutely.
0: You know, have you ever been to the Ronald Reagan Museum?
1: I was just about to say, yes, I have. In the last couple of years, it is outstanding.
0: Oh, it's amazing. Go if you get a chance. Right now, here is President Ronald Reagan.
2: If we look to the answer as to why for so many years we achieved so much, prospered as no other people on earth, it was because here in this land, we unleash the energy and individual genius of man to a greater extent than has ever been done before. Freedom and the dignity of the individual have been more available and assured here than in any other place on earth. The price for this freedom at times has been high, but we have never been unwilling to pay that price. Those who say that we're in a time when there are no heroes, they just don't know where to look. The sloping hills of Arlington National Cemetery, with its row upon row of simple white markers bearing crosses or stars of David, they add up to only a tiny fraction of the price that has been paid for our freedom. Each one of those markers is a monument to the kind of hero I spoke of earlier. Their lives ended in places called Belleau Wood, the Argonne, Omaha Beach, Salerno, and halfway around the world on Guadalcanal, Tarawa, Porkchop Hill, the Chosin Reservoir, and in 100 rice paddies and jungles of a place called Vietnam. Under one such marker lies a young man, Martin Treptow, who left his job in a small-town barber shop in 1917 to go to France with the famed Rainbow Division. There on the Western Front, he was killed trying to carry a message between battalions under heavy artillery fire. We're told that on his body was found a diary. On the flyleaf, under the heading My Pledge, he had written these words: America must win this war. Therefore, I will work, I will save, I will sacrifice, I will endure. I will fight cheerfully and do my utmost as if the issue of the whole struggle depended on me alone. We must realize that no arsenal or no weapon in the arsenals of the world is so formidable as the will and moral courage of free men and women. It is a weapon our adversaries in today's world do not have. It is a weapon that we as Americans do have. Let that be understood by those who practice terrorism and prey upon their neighbors. As for the enemies of freedom, those who are potential adversaries, they will be reminded that peace is the highest aspiration of the American people. We will negotiate for it, sacrifice for it. We will not surrender for it now or ever. We are Americans.
1: Boy, nobody could speak like that man. That's President Ronald Reagan and the Warrior's Pledge. As we continue on the Road to 250 on a very special CarPro show. Stay tuned. More coming up next.
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0: 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It's really a very good article. There's also another big chance for regular buyers, for many people, buying a qualified new vehicle for personal use. The car loan interest could be deductible, and you could take that if you do standard deduction. Man, so
1: that's helpful, too.
0: Man, I tell you what, it could be a big deal, especially with a lot of interest in the first year of your contract.
1: Absolutely, yeah.
0: So take a look at that. So between the incentives, the tax possibilities, and the fact that nobody knows what Tuesday morning brings as far as incentives go, because we never do.
1: Yep.
0: This is a great weekend to look at numbers if you're going to think about doing anything with your car situation anytime in the next few months. So stick with us. More of the Car Pro Show Road to 250 is coming up next.
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9: With SRN News, I'm Jason Walker, former Trump economic advisor Steve Moore. telling the Salem Radio Network that America needs to keep a close eye on some of the young socialists, like New York City Mayor, Democrat socialist Iran Mamdani, who's going to offer free buses and just about everything else free. Moore wonders, how will we pay for it? President Trump mixing some politics with patriotic appeals as he commemorated the 250th anniversary of our great nation, a moment he declared as one of the most joyous and glorious milestones of all time. President spoke late Sunday in Washington after storms prompted a two-hour evacuation. Meanwhile, severe weather forcing cancellation of a number of celebrations, primarily in the East Coast. This is SRN News.
10: This is weatherology. I'm meteorologist Laura Lockwood with the Alexandria Lakes Area Forecast. Lows level off around 65 tonight under clear skies, southeasterly winds 5 to 10 miles per hour. A mix of clouds and sun tomorrow. High temperatures reach up to 87. Lows level off around 67 tomorrow night. Chance for storms. 84 Tuesday with a chance for storms. 78 Wednesday. Chance for storms continues. For KXRA, I'm meteorologist Laura Lockwood. Right now, 73.
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Welcome back to the Car Pro Show's Road to 250 as we celebrate America's 250th birthday. America's not perfect, but still worth believing in. Jerry wrote and produced this one. The title says it all, still worth fighting for.

0: hope you enjoyed that song, Still Worth Fighting For, as we celebrate America's 250th birthday. I also wanted to include one of the most iconic speeches of all time. Dr. Martin Luther King Jr.'s I Have a Dream speech is a huge part of the American story. It was a call for justice, dignity, equity, and for this country to live up to its founding ideas. And you know what? Still to this day, the words of Dr. King still matter. So sit back and relax and take a listen. It's probably been a while. This is Dr. Martin Luther King Jr. I Have a Dream.
1: So even though we face the difficulties of today and tomorrow, I still have a dream. It is a dream deeply rooted in the American dream. I have a dream that one day this nation will rise up and live out the true meaning of its creed. We hold these truths to be self-evident, that all men are created equal. Yeah. I have a dream that one day on the red hills of Georgia, the sons of former slaves and the sons of former slave owners will be able to sit down together at the table of brotherhood. I have a dream that one day, even the state of Mississippi, a state sweltering with the heat of injustice, sweltering with the heat of oppression, will be transformed into an oasis of freedom and justice. I have a dream that my four little children will one day live in a nation where they will not be judged by the color of their skin, but by the content of their character. I have a dream today. I have a dream that one day, down in Alabama, with its vicious racists, with its governor having his lips dripping with the words of interposition and nullification, one day right there in Alabama, little black boys and black girls will be able to join hands with little white boys and white girls as sisters and brothers. I have a dream today. A dream that one day every valley shall be exalted, and every hill and mountain shall be made low, the rough places will be made plain, and the crooked places will be made straight, and the glory of the Lord shall be revealed, and all flesh shall see it together. This is our hope. This is a faith that I go back to the South with. With this faith, we will be able to hew out of the mountain of despair a stone of hope. With this faith, we will be able to transform the jangling discords of our nation into a beautiful symphony of brotherhood. With this faith, we will be able to work together, to pray together, to struggle together, to go to jail together, to stand up for freedom together, knowing that we will be free one day.
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7: Thank you, Todd, and thank you for being part of this very special presentation as America turns 250. 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
10: News this hour from Town Hall. I'm Jason Walker. Federal authorities say in 2 months, a major anti-crime operation in Illinois resulting in charges against 179 people in 140 federal cases targeting violent crime in Chicago and in Rockford. More from correspondent Ken Lorman.
11: Officials say Operation New Dawn has also led to the arrest of more than 300 fugitives and the recovery of 24 missing or kidnapped children. The U.S. Attorney's Office says the operation focused on gun crimes, robberies, kidnappings, drug trafficking, and other violent offenses. Pro-law enforcement officials are praising the effort as evidence that aggressive federal prosecutions and swift arrest can deter crime and improve public safety by intervening before more violence occurs. Ken Lorman reporting.
10: A California farmer is giving away free nectarines amid a legal dispute with a food distribution company, claiming that exclusive rights over the variety of white nectarine that the farmer grows. Cesar Mora has been unable to sell his crop for the second year in a row due to that lawsuit. A trial is slated to begin later this month. Donna Warder reports on President Trump's pardoning of 11 people.
12: President Donald Trump pardoned 11 people Friday, including 9 the White House said helped people bypass emissions control systems on vehicles. Also pardoned, Adam Kidon, who was sentenced to nearly 6 years in prison for fraud and conspiracy. And the 11th person pardoned, ranch owner Jack Harvard. The White House did not say what he was pardoned for, but praised him for allowing the U.S. military and NATO troops to train on his land for free.
10: Australian Prime Minister Anthony Albanese condemning senators who block changes to the social media ban for youngsters under 16. More on these stories, townhall.com.
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10: A new warning taking shape around the Supreme Court. Here's correspondent Bill Alexander.
14: With no constitutional number of justices, Congress can set the court size. And Democrats are once again talking about packing it. Senate hopeful Graham Platner of Maine calls for ending lifetime appointments, while former presidential nominee Kamala Harris has floated Supreme Court reform, including expanding the court. Legal experts say the idea has failed for a reason and warn that if one side changes the rules, the next may do the same. I'm Bill Alexander.
10: Authorities in California say former House Speaker Nancy Pelosi's husband has been involved in a hit and run, could face charges. They say Paul Pelosi hit a parked car, briefly stopped, then drove away, but a witness called 911. He was not driving under the influence at the time and was not officially arrested. He did plead guilty to DUI in 2022. Breaking news and analysis, townhall.com. More trouble in the Red Sea. Correspondent Rika Ann Garcia.
15: A cargo ship has come under attack off the coast of Yemen in the Red Sea. The United Kingdom Maritime Trade Operations Center reported the attack off of Yemen. The UK MTO says the ship was reportedly under attack by unknown armed assailants. The UK MTO also says authorities are investigating and no group immediately claimed the attack. Yemen's Houthi rebels have threatened to begin attacking ships again, though they have not been carrying out any attacks. Somali pirates also have been active further away in the Gulf of Aden recently. I'm Rika Ann Garcia.
10: Rushes on to Venezuela to identify loved ones before it's too late. More than 2,200 people have died in the earthquakes, and the country is overwhelmed with bodies that officials are struggling to collect and identify. More on these stories, townhall.com.
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18: This is Weatherology. I'm meteorologist Laura Lockwood with the Alexandria Lakes Area Forecast. Mainly clear tonight, lows around 64. Winds out of the southeast, 5 to 10 miles per hour. 87 tomorrow. Chance for storms tomorrow night, lows level off around 66, overcast skies. Mid-80s Tuesday, with a chance for storms. Cooler Wednesday, with highs in the upper 70s. Storms continue. For KXRA, I'm meteorologist Laura Lockwood. Currently, it's 72 degrees.
19: 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Todd Chambliss is Jerry's co-host. He's a noted voiceover guy and a celebrated Tibetan throat singer. 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
7: 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I'm Jerry Reynolds, the CarPro. And for this hour, we're doing something a little different. We're calling it the CarPro Show Road to 250 as we celebrate America's 250th birthday today. Now, we're still going to talk about cars, trucks, the auto industry, incentives, and the things you expect from us every week. But today, we're also going to take some time to celebrate this country, the people who built it, the people who defend it, and the everyday Americans who keep it moving. And I'll tell you right up front, I'm very patriotic, and I will not apologize for that. I love this country. I love what America stands for. I love the fact that even with all our problems and all our disagreements, this is still the greatest place on earth to chase a dream, build a business, raise a family, serve others, and make a better life. When I think about America, I don't just think about Washington, D.C., or the big moments in the history books. I think about those small towns, the big cities, farms, factories, schools, churches, police stations, firehouses, military bases. Yeah, car dealerships, service departments, repair shops, truck shops, and all the places where real life happens every day. I think about the people who get up before daylight, go to work, take care of their families, they pay their bills, they help their neighbors, and they try to leave things just a little bit better than they found them. Those people don't always get the attention, but they are the backbone of this country. Joining me as always is my good friend and my co-host, Todd Chambliss. We call him the old roadmaster.
6: Yes, you do.
7: Todd, happy 4th of July to you. 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
6: Thank you, Jerry, and happy 4th to you. I'm so glad we're doing this because 250 years is a milestone worth stopping for. You know, we all get busy. We have schedules, responsibilities, bills, problems, plenty of things competing for our attention. But every now and then, it's good to pause and remember just how blessed we are to live in this country. America's never been perfect, but it's always been a place of possibility. That's what stands out to me. It's a country where people from all kinds of backgrounds have been able to work hard, take chances, start businesses, serve their communities, and build lives they may not have been able to build anywhere else. And when you look around the country, you see the American spirit everywhere. You see it in the farmer working land that may have been in the family for generations. You see it in the small business owner who unlocks the front door every morning, hoping to make payroll and take care of customers. You see it in the police officer, the firefighter, the nurse, the teacher, the mechanic, the truck driver, and the military family that quietly sacrifices more than most of us will ever know. I also think about how much we still have in common, even though it doesn't always feel that way. Most people want the same basic things. They want their kids and grandkids to have a chance. They want safe neighborhoods. They want good schools. They want honest work, fair opportunity, and the freedom to live their lives. And that is why this 250th birthday matters. It reminds us that America is not just a place on a map, it's an idea. And an idea that's survived because generation after generation has believed it was worth protecting.
7: Boy, you got that right, Todd. And one of the things I wanted to do with this special show was make it personal. We can talk about America in big sweeping terms, and there's a place for that. But for most of us, patriotism starts much closer to home. It starts with the people who raised us. It starts with the flag in front of a school or a courthouse. It starts with standing for the national anthem at a ball game. It starts with learning the Pledge of Allegiance. It starts with seeing a veteran and understanding that person gave part of his or her life in service for the rest of us. Now, for me, it also comes from the car business. I know that may sound unusual, but stick with me here because I spent most of my life in and around dealerships, and I saw firsthand what free enterprise really means. I saw people start at the bottom and work their way up. I saw salespeople become managers, technicians build lifelong careers, young people buy their first cars, families buy minivans, parents buy trucks for their kids heading off to college, and retirees finally buying the car they always wanted. This is America. It's not always glamorous and it's not always easy, but it is opportunity in action. It's the people working hard, solving problems, serving customers, and building something. And I've always believed there's dignity in that. We talk a lot on this show about the right way to do things, treating people right, and helping folks make good decisions. Those ideas matter the most in the car business, but they matter in this country, too. Trust matters, honesty matters, and keeping your word matters. Most of all, respect matters.
6: Yeah, Jerry, and I think that this is why the show fits so well with the 250th birthday theme. The Car Pro Show's always been about more than metal, horsepower, monthly payments, and window stickers. Those things are a part of it, of course, but the bigger mission has been helping people. Cars and trucks are tied to almost every part of American life. They get us to work, kids to school, families on vacation. They carry tools, groceries, wheelchairs, sports equipment, Christmas presents, and sometimes everything a young person owns when they leave home for the first time. The automobile gave Americans freedom in a very practical way. It lets people live farther from work, travel farther from home, see more of the country, and build lives that were not limited to one small area. You could argue that the car and truck helped shape modern America as much as almost anything. And even now, with all the changes in technology, electric vehicles, hybrid safety systems, and all the things we talk about every week, that basic freedom is still there. People still want to get in a vehicle and go where they want to go, and sometimes they need to go with the people they love. So when we talk about America turning 250, I think the car business has a real place in that conversation.
7: Boy, you got that right, Todd. That was very well said. So let's get this special edition started. This is the Car Pro Show Road to 250, celebrating America's 250th birthday. And along the way, we'll be honoring the people who made it possible and reminding all of us that even after 2.5 centuries, this country is still worth celebrating.
6: Absolutely so, right.
7: I know. If you're listening today with family or friends, maybe on the way to a 4th of July gathering, maybe headed to take your people to the lake, firing up the grill, or maybe just sitting there with a cup of coffee wondering why your neighbor started shooting fireworks at midnight last night.
6: Yeah.
7: Oh, boy. That's a form of freedom, although I'm not sure the dog sees it that way. So here we go. Stay with us. We're just getting started.
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4: Man.
3: We call this the Road to 250 as we celebrate America's 250th birthday, which is going on today. I got to tell you, one of the things that is really hitting me, Todd, is the World Cup.
4: Oh, yeah.
3: That's going on. But you know what? There's a theme with all the people from all around the world who are coming to America. They tell us what we forget. They all say the same thing. We heard bad about America, and every one of them says, this is the greatest place ever. Think about this for just a minute. If we've got millions of visitors with us right this minute for the World Cup, and they see how great America is, why can't we see the same thing?
5: Jerry, I think this is a real good time to premiere the brand new song you just wrote, inspired by what you've seen with all the visitors for the World Cup. It's a song called Why Can't Everybody See It?

0: 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We've got a lot more coming up on the Road to 250 right here on the Car Pro Show.
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9: 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And as we celebrate America's 250th birthday, I've been thinking a lot about what this country has meant in my own life. I love America and the opportunities this country gives people. I love the fact that if you're willing to work hard, treat people right, keep your word, obey the laws, and get back up when life knocks you down, you can build a pretty wonderful life here. That's really my story. In a lot of ways, it's the story of this show. I spent almost my entire life in the car business, and I still believe it's one of the greatest American industries out there. Cars and trucks are tied to freedom in a very real way. They take us to school, to work, to church, to the grocery store, to family vacations, to doctor's appointments, and sometimes to a brand new chapter in life. And helping people with that decision is something that I truly love. I know buying a vehicle can be intimidating. It's a big purchase, and there's a lot of moving parts. And for many people, it can feel overwhelming. And it's especially true for the ladies who are making that first solo car purchase. Maybe they've lost a spouse. Maybe they're newly single. Maybe they've always had someone else handle it for them, or maybe they've just never had a dealership experience where they felt completely comfortable. Those are the people I think about a lot. Nothing makes me happier than hearing from someone who says, CarPro, I was nervous, but your dealer treated me with respect, explained everything, and made it easy. And that's what this show is all about. At its best, the CarPro Show is about more than just cars. It's about confidence. It's about trust. And it's about helping people make good decisions and making sure they're treated the way they deserve to be treated. To me, this is part of the American dream, too. Honest work, fair dealing, helping your neighbor, and leaving people better then you found them. And I think if we all take just a little bit of time and say, I want to do that. I want to leave things better.
10: Yeah.
9: I think this would be a better place.
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13: With SRN News, I'm Jason Walker. FBI expanding the probe into Georgia's 2020 election, assigning hundreds of personnel to review records. Although Georgia's 2020 results were recounted and then audited, confirming Joe Biden's win, President Trump argued the election was tainted by fraud. The president has mixed politics with patriotic appeals as he commemorated the 250th anniversary of American independence, a moment he declared as one of the most joyous and glorious milestones of all time. Severe weather forcing the cancellation of some celebrations, meanwhile, in Connecticut and Pennsylvania. Spectators at Boston's fireworks and concert were told to briefly shelter before events resumed, and in New York and Pittsburgh, fireworks there shifted to a later time. SRN News.
14: This is weatherology. I'm meteorologist Alora Lockwood with the Alexandria Lakes Area Forecast. Mainly clear tonight, lows around 64. Winds out of the southeast, 5 to 10 miles per hour. 87 tomorrow. Chance for storms tomorrow night, lows level off around 66. Overcast skies. Mid-80s Tuesday with a chance for storms. Cooler Wednesday with highs in the upper 70s. Storms continue. For KXRA, I'm meteorologist Alora Lockwood. Currently, it's 72 degrees.
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0: Welcome back to this special edition of the nationally syndicated Car Pro Show, The Road to 250. Jerry and I continuing to celebrate America's 250th birthday. Man, there's some songs that just stop you in your tracks, and Ray Charles' version of America the Beautiful is certainly one of them. It is not just a performance, it's almost a prayer. You can hear pride in it, gratitude, struggle, and hope too. As we celebrate 250 years in America, this is one of those great songs that reminds us that even with all of our challenges, this country is still beautiful, is still strong, and is still worth loving. Ladies and gentlemen, the great Ray Charles with the song America the Beautiful.

0: I know, but he did that song like Ray Charles. 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
1: Yeah.
0: There's another patriotic song that's meant a lot to millions of Americans for decades. Mr. Lee Greenwood's God Bless the USA. He's mm-hmm. been played at celebrations, memorials, military events, ball games, and moments when Americans needed to stand together and remember who we are. Kind of like 9/11, for instance.
1: Sure.
0: It's a song about pride, gratitude, freedom, and the blessing of living in this great country of ours. On a show celebrating America's 250th birthday, it absolutely belongs here. So now, here's Lee Greenwood with God Bless the USA.

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2: Hey, as we continue celebrating the 250th birthday of our wonderful country, I wanted to include one of the most recognizable pieces of patriotic music ever written. 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

0: Boy, nothing says America like that one. Stars and Stripes Forever, played by the U.S. Marine Band. 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
0: 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The very top of the page, there's a link there. If you click that and you put your information in, it'll get you ready to go. And, of course, after every Friday after, you'll get car reviews, recalls, incentives, advice, quick shifts, legal updates, and the straight talk you expect from Jerry every single week. Jerry, take us home.
7: Thank you, Todd, and thank you for being part of this very special presentation as America turns 250. 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
10: News this hour from Town Hall. I'm Jason Walker. Well, a Delta Airlines flight and an apparent high-flying piece of a firework got into little contact in the sky. Here's John Scott.
11: The pilot of Delta Flight 1076 notified air traffic controllers just before landing at Chicago Midway International Airport on Saturday night that a firework hit the commercial airliner. The pilot described feeling a big bang on the plane. Both the Federal Aviation Administration and Delta said the plane landed safely. None of the 52 passengers or six crew members were injured, and mechanics found no damage to the aircraft. John Scott reporting.
10: Well, former Trump economic advisor Steve Moore telling the Salem Radio Network, New York City Mayor Democrat Socialist Zoran Mamdani is saying he's going to offer free buses, but someone has to pay for that.
12: People are very angry about inflation and the rising cost of services and goods, you know, housing, healthcare, groceries, filling up your tank. But if you look at the things over the last 30 years that are the most expensive, where you've had the most inflation, it's been in areas like healthcare and education. Gee, who runs the healthcare and education industry? Oh, yeah, government. So now we're going to hand over all the rest of the industries to government. How stupid is that? You know, they're going to have free bus service and free housing in New York City. Well, who's going to pay for that?
10: Meanwhile, severe weather forcing cancellation of a number of celebrations over the weekend, primarily in Connecticut and Pennsylvania. Spectators at Boston's fireworks and eventual concert were told to briefly seek shelter before those events could resume. Three people have died, seven others rescued from a boat that capsized in a Wisconsin lake during a very strong storm. Number of injuries reported in nearby communities, toppled trees, knocked down power lines, and damaged buildings. More on these stories, townhall.com.
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10: Two Romanian nationals in the United States have pled guilty to wire fraud tied to a large SNAP benefit scheme. Here's correspondent Bill Alexander.
14: Prosecutors say the pair were part of an identity theft ring spanning multiple states. From the summer of 2024 until last August, they allegedly used skimming devices to steal SNAP information, then bought hundreds of dollars in bulk items, reselling them for profit. The fraud totaled more than $760,000, causing substantial hardship for over 10 victims. Both could face up to 20 years in prison as the administration targets SNAP fraud nationwide. I'm Bill Alexander.
10: Well, the Trump administration will not seek new bids, apparently, to repair the Lincoln Memorial reflecting pool. Interior Secretary Doug Burgum says he's sure the vandals caused the damage to the pool. He describes a number of cuts up to 350 feet. Breaking news and analysis, townhall.com. Correspondent Donna Warder reports on this week's scheduled court appearance for the man accused of assassinating Charlie Kirk nearly 1 year ago. And while there have been some emotional issues, officials say the proceedings will be fine.
15: A five-day preliminary hearing is scheduled to start Monday for Tyler Robinson, the 23-year-old man accused of assassinating Charlie Kirk last September 10th while Kirk was addressing a crowd of thousands at Utah Valley University. Kirk's widow and parents are expected to be in court in Utah, and the hearing will be live-streamed. The proceedings focus on whether there's enough evidence to try Robinson for aggravated murder and whether the death penalty is warranted, which the prosecution is requesting. They say DNA consistent with Robinson's was found on the trigger of the rifle used to kill Kirk, as well as the fired cartridge casing, two unfired cartridges, and a towel used to wrap the weapon. Robinson has not entered a plea. I'm Donna Warder.
10: More on these stories, townhall.com.

0: 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Okay, real quickly, World Cup. This is a German talking about how much he loves America. He's actually crying at the thought of going back home to Germany.
1: I fall in love with this country, and this was so emotional, I even cried in the stadium.
2: It's a huge departure from what he was expecting before traveling to follow the German soccer team in its World Cup run.
1: To be honest, I was a bit scared or had a fear to travel to the United States. News about shootings and criminals and that the country is not safe.
0: Well, it depends on, I suppose, where you are, but you know what? We've been hearing that a lot. Where the media coverage of America across the world is apparently so negative that they were afraid to come to America. Here's the deal. You know, the reality is, you know, places like Chicago, places like New York and Philadelphia, there is a lot of crime. But by and large, America, a great place to live, a great place to visit, and a horrible place to leave.
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4: With SRN News, I'm Jason Walker. China has fired a missile from a submarine in a test launch. State media claims the test was in the South Pacific. Asian shares and U.S. futures mixed following a long weekend for Wall Street. Selling of technology shares pulled benchmarks in Tokyo and Seoul lower. Oil prices slipped as OPEC Plus says it will raise its output next month. Three people have been killed, seven others injured when a boat capsized in a Wisconsin lake during a very strong storm over the holiday weekend. Many other injuries reported in Wisconsin's Walworth County as the storm brought down trees and power lines. Meanwhile, severe weather forcing cancellation of 4th of July celebrations in several states in the Northeast. This is SRN News.
5: This is weatherology. I'm meteorologist Laura Lockwood with the Alexandria Lakes Area Forecast. Mainly clear overnight with a low of 64. Winds out of the southeast, 5 to 10 miles per hour. Monday, highs around 87. Cloudy Monday night, chance for storms, 66. Mid-80s, Tuesday, with a chance for storms. Turning cooler Wednesday, with highs in the upper 70s. Storms continue. For KXRA, I'm meteorologist Laura Lockwood. Currently, it's 70 degrees.
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0: 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And somebody asked, because I was describing this guy who grabbed a flag that was being burned by some Antifa members. And somebody said, is that the 2025 incident or is that a new one? As far as I can tell, this happened in the last day or two. The timestamp, I grokked it, and they said that this was a post that happened in the last day or so, and it is from an incident that also happened in the last day or so. A couple of people, and listen, I call balls and strikes. It's what I do. I call balls and strikes. And so a couple of people agree with me that you may agree with the sentiment that this guy saved the American flag, and we absolutely love that. Supreme Court does say that is free speech. That is protected speech. So essentially, this guy assaulted two people. And so now the guy, his image was captured in all of the different videos because that's what everybody does. We'll see whether or not he ultimately ends up facing some kind of a charge, but again, it's a shame. Again, love the sentiment, love what he did. Unfortunately, he's put himself at peril. Got a lot more? Straight ahead.
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2: With SRN News, I'm Jason Walker. Three people have died, seven others rescued when a boat capsized on a Wisconsin lake during a strong storm. Many injuries reported in Wisconsin's Walworth County. Storm toppled trees, knocked down power lines, and damaged a number of buildings. Severe weather forcing the cancellation of a number of 4th of July celebrations in the eastern U.S. Spectators at Boston's fireworks and eventual concert were told to briefly seek shelter. Events then later resumed. In New York, they moved forward there with fireworks, but had to change the times to accommodate the rough weather. President Trump has pardoned 11 people. They include 9 individuals who were identified by the White House as having helped people bypass emission control systems on vehicles. SRN News.
3: This is weatherology. I'm meteorologist Laura Lockwood with the Alexandria Lakes Area Forecast. Mainly clear overnight with a low of 64. Winds out of the southeast, 5 to 10 miles per hour. Monday, highs around 87. Cloudy Monday night, chance for storms, 66. Mid-80s Tuesday, with a chance for storms. Turning cooler Wednesday, with highs in the upper 70s. Storms continue. For KXRA, I'm meteorologist Laura Lockwood. Right now, 68.
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0: 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Okay, real quickly, World Cup. This is a German talking about how much he loves America. He's actually crying at the thought of going back home to Germany.
1: I fall in love with this country, and this was so emotional, I even cried in the stadium.
2: It's a huge departure from what he was expecting before traveling to follow the German soccer team in its World Cup run.
1: To be honest, I was a bit scared or had the fear to travel to the United States. News about shootings and criminals and that the country is not safe.
0: Well, it depends on, I suppose, where you are, but you know what? We've been hearing that a lot. Where the media coverage of America across the world is apparently so negative that they were afraid to come to America. Here's the deal. You know, the reality is, you know, places like Chicago, places like New York and Philadelphia, there is a lot of crime. But by and large, America, a great place to live, a great place to visit, and a horrible place to leave.
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4: With SRN News, I'm Jason Walker. Violent prison battles in Sri Lanka, 25 people dead, more than 100 injured. Victims include both inmates and prison officials. Russia at it again, launching a massive attack on a residential area of Kyiv. Ukrainian authorities say 11 people have been killed, dozens wounded. China's military has test-launched a long-range ballistic missile from one of its nuclear-powered subs in the South Pacific. The New Zealand government says the missile was fired into a nuclear-free zone established in a 1986 treaty. Firefighters have gathered to pay tribute to three of their own who died when they were trapped by flames a week ago in Colorado. Emily Barker, Nick Hutcherson, and Sydney Watson, remembered Sunday as very courageous. This is SRN News.
5: This is weatherology. I'm meteorologist Laura Lockwood with the Alexandria Lakes Area Forecast. Partly cloudy skies overnight, lows around 64. Winds out of the southeast, 5 to 10 miles per hour. High of 87, Monday, mainly clear. Lows around 66, Monday night, chance for storms. Mid-80s, Tuesday, with a chance for storms. Cooler, Wednesday, with highs in the upper 70s. Storms continue. For KXRA, I'm meteorologist Laura Lockwood. Right now, it's 66 degrees.
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5: This is America in the Morning from Westwood One. I'm John Trout. Coming up this half hour.
6: Deadly heat in the Northeast. I'm Clayton Neville.
7: 3 is now 2 in Michigan for the run in the Democratic Senate race. I'm Katie Clark with details.
8: President Trump has hinted he could make news at the upcoming NATO summit in Turkey. I'm Jennifer King.
9: The FBI is asking its field offices across the country to dedicate staffers to its investigation of the 2020 election. I'm Mike Kempen.
10: AI music is about to get demonetized. I'm the new old tech guy, Chuck Palm.
11: World Cup, Wimbledon, and how to lose a perfect game without really trying. I'm Robert Workman.
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0: Good morning, everybody, and we welcome our meteorologist, Jennifer Wojcicki, from Weatherology. Good morning. Did you have a nice weekend?
1: I did. Thank you very much. Yes, it was really decent, really good, actually, 4th of July weekend, and it looks like not too bad of a start to the work week here this week as well. It's going to be a little bit on the hotter side here for today. Looking at a high getting up right around about the upper 80s. We should be around about the lower 80s, a little bit above average for this time of the year with mostly sunny skies here for the day. We do have a chance for some showers and thunderstorms, though, coming in here for tonight with cloudy skies. Overnight lows around about 67. Chance for showers and storms here for your Tuesday. Cloudy high of 84 degrees. A little bit cooler here on Wednesday as that cold front pushes through. Chance for showers and storms high of 79. Thursday looks like we'll see some sunshine, high 79 degrees. Then on Friday, a pretty similar day, just lingering around about 80 degrees. Mostly sunny on Friday, high gets up around about 81. I'm meteorologist Jennifer Wojcicki.
0: And thank you, Jennifer. Right now, our skies are clear. Wind is from the southeast, light and variable humidity 90%. Sun is going down at 9:14 tonight. I'm Patty Wicken. This is KXRA. Good morning.
2: This is Tracy Weber. Welcome to Prayer Life. Our prayer focus this week is freedom in Christ. And men and women, I can't say strongly enough how important God's Word is, permeating, saturating our hearts and minds in order for us to be set free in our walk, our spiritual vitality with the living God. In the New Testament, we read that we are to set our minds on the things that are above, not on the things that are on the earth. We are to be transformed by the renewing of our mind. And Paul exhorts the believers in Corinth to take every thought captive to the obedience of Christ. Father God, we recognize and acknowledge the importance of what we allow to fill and permeate our minds in order to walk with you, to be set free in serving you, and to live a vibrant spiritual life in the midst of the world in which we live. So, Lord God, would you use your word, your truth, in our hearts and minds to fill us with the truth, to set us free to serve you with passion. We pray this in Jesus' powerful name. Amen. This is Tracy Weaver of Risen Life Ministries, encouraging you to fill your heart and mind with the truth of God's Word so that you might serve Him in freedom. Join me again tomorrow at the same time for Prayer Life.
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10: Good morning and welcome to Midwest Morning Farm Time on the Linder Farm Network on this Monday with Dan Lemke. I'm Linda Brecky. Dan, good morning.
15: Good morning, Linda.
10: And as far as weather this week, is it going to be as bumpy as it was last week?
15: Well, we'll have a pretty nice day today, and then tonight into tomorrow and into Wednesday, it does look like some showers and thunderstorms are possible again, this time skewing a little bit more towards western and central Minnesota. Last week, a lot of the activity was mainly in the southern part of the state. Now, moving a little bit farther north there with the potential for some storms, but also the opportunity for some rains, maybe some heavy rains at times. So it does look a little more active for the beginning part of the week. Thursday and Friday look very nice as we do have a cool front expected to move through on Wednesday. That also will help to spur some of those showers and thunderstorms. But it does look like a nice latter part of the week. Maybe some heat returning in time for next week as well. So a little bit of everything again, Linda, as we've got fairly active conditions to start the week, but then kind of calming down as we get to the latter half of the week.
10: Corn and soybean futures higher, sharply higher. We'll talk about that, and we'll be back with markets in a moment.
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10: The Dow Industrial Average in early trading this morning, down 14 points.
15: Class 3 milk futures, July 1564, up 10, August 1601, down 6, and September is at 1672, down 3. Cash cheese trade, these are from Thursday as there was no trading on Friday. barrels at 147 and one half unchanged. Blocks 143 and a quarter, up 0.25 cent. Iowa, Minnesota barrels and gilts also from Thursday, 95.93, down 113.
10: Corn, soybeans, and wheat futures are higher this morning. July corn, 437 and a half, up 12 and a half. September, 435 and three quarters, up 12 and three quarters. December, 455, up 13 and a half. A soybean futures an August quote of 1166 and a quarter, up 29, now up 30 cents at 1166 and a quarter. September up 31, November up 32 and three quarters at 1180 and a half. And Chicago wheat, September 608 and three quarters up 9. We'll be back with more in just a moment.
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10: Well, again, corn and soybeans higher, sharply higher, with August beans up 30 and a quarter. And joining us, Al Kleiss, the Al Kleiss Report. Al, why are we looking at these higher prices here on this Monday morning?
21: We're in a weather market. We're seeing the extended models show some extreme heat starting about next weekend, and it could last for 7 to 10 days, and that could hit right as corn is coming into pollination. So a big change in the weather forecast from the models, what they were indicating.
10: Just lost our connection here for just a second. And back to you, Al.
21: Yes, just 1 second. Okay, this should be better. Mm-hmm.
10: Okay, and Al, again, you were saying it's weather forecast changes in that forecast here now moving forward.
21: That is correct, yeah. It's went from this big system that is in the Rockies right now is moved to forecast to move into the central Corn Belt. 100 degrees for 5 to 7 days, and that could hit, Linda, right as we're going into that critical pollination time period. Whether that forecast is verified again at noon is something we won't know till about 12:30, but for a lot of people with basis contracts, a lot of specs that were long July corn futures, they were forced to get out by June 30. And quite often when you force everybody out, you can kind of put in a spike low. So very encouraging action on the charts so far this week. We actually gapped higher in both July corn and July soybeans. So we've got a gap below the market now at this time of year. And with the fund short an estimated 90,000 contracts of corn, I think we could see some firepower. From the producer standpoint, what I'm concerned with is if we rally the futures, will the basis widen out?
10: And the areas in the eastern Corn Belt, Indiana, parts of Illinois, Ohio, they've had way too much rain, haven't they?
21: Yeah, and again this weekend, eastern Iowa, northern Illinois just got bombed. A lot of areas had 2 to 5 inches of rain. Some localized areas, 9 to 12 inches, and just way too much water. The crops are waterlogged. It's not a good situation for that area. It's interesting crop conditions. Illinois, only 60% of the crop rated good to excellent. And some people are really questioning, can we have a U.S. trend line or better yield with Illinois crop rating so low?
10: In parts of southeast Minnesota, I shouldn't forget that either. They've had a lot of rain over the last week or so. What's the situation with Iran?
21: Right now, there's not a lot going on. We're having talks, and the ceasefire is kind of shaky, but it still remains in place. There's limited

0: right now.
1: And as far as the next big report, supply and demand, you expect there to be some market-moving news in that report?
0: Well, what's going on in Europe, we're again seeing new contract highs in the corn futures and the Matif exchange in Europe. The numbers that will be really important to watch on Friday will be the global numbers. And so will we see global ending stocks of corn, soybeans, and wheat move lower again? Very minor changes likely in the U.S. numbers as they tweak the usage. We are seeing outstanding corn exports. We are seeing really good ethanol usage. So possibly a 25 or 50 million bushel reduction in ending stocks for U.S. corn. But really, when I look ahead to that report on Friday, the important numbers to watch are the stockpiles in the world of corn, soybeans, and wheat. And started in May, we started seeing those stockpiles begin to move lower. And now with the crop threats that we see in Europe, potential crop threats in the U.S., those numbers will be watched very carefully.
1: Alf Kleiss, the Alf Kleiss Report. We'll be back with more in a moment.
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4: USDA is launching a pilot program designed to modernize crop acreage reporting by replacing paper maps with an electronic reporting system. It's an effort aimed to save producers time and reduce paperwork. The Farm Service Agency said the initiative is part of the administration's One Farmer, One File effort to create a more efficient and consistent reporting process for both producers and county office staff. We spoke with USDA Undersecretary for Farm Production and Conservation, Richard Fordyce, about the pilot program.
5: So the new way that we're doing this is a design, literally end-to-end new design, where we're going to be using a geospatial mapping platform that's kind of the basis of the modernized acreage reporting. And we will have, there'll be opportunities for, you know, for the farmer to look at his farm or her farm on a geospatial digital map, you know, even have the opportunity to, you know, change the field boundary. So redraw boundaries and do some things that are different than anything we've been able to do before. But as they're going through and they're selecting a field with this digital map, selecting a field, putting a plant date there, each time they make that selection, that data entry is already happening. So once you've gone through the map, once you've gone through the process of identifying the fields, putting the crop in there, and you're done with a farm, essentially that acreage report is done. There's nothing else that has to be done after that. The program analyst in the county office doesn't have more work to do after that. And so, you know, from a time-saving standpoint for staff, so FSA staff, I think it's going to be really important. But we also believe that once the modernized acreage reporting tool is live across the country, we're going to save considerable time for farmers and staff.
4: And Lac-La-Parle County is the only Minnesota county participating in the pilot effort. Fordyce says various areas around the country were selected for particular reasons.
5: We wanted to look at counties across the country for different reasons. We've got a county in Nebraska that has a super low bandwidth from a connectivity standpoint. We've got a county, we got a county in Maryland that has a lot of diversity, a lot of small fields.

0: we've got a county, you know, in like your county there in Minnesota, but also in North Dakota, big fields, limited crops, and how fast could we actually do an acreage report using the new technology, big fields. And then we did counties around the country that are heavy in specialty crops, because we know that that's another requirement that's different, related to kind of our more historical Title I crops. So each one of these counties was picked for a reason. And we truly have told our staff to do, like, really test it, try to break it. And if they find any vulnerabilities, you know, our partner that's coming along with us on this ride and helping design it, they have the opportunity to fix the things that we find.
1: USDA staffing is a concern in many areas of the country. Fordyce says the new system isn't intended to take the place of staff, but it should help make this part of their work easier.
0: I think it's going to certainly reduce the time on task to do acreage reporting. But it's in no means, I don't believe this as the undersecretary. I don't believe that it is a way for us to validate less staff, because there's still going to be plenty of work to do in those local county offices. And, you know, if we can reduce the time it takes to do acreage reporting, you know, each spring, and in some cases, depending on where you are, each fall and other times of the year, that's just going to be good for the agency. It's going to be good for the farmers that we serve. And so, yes, it'll be a nicer tool to use. It'll be something I think our staff and ultimately, you know, the farmers that we serve, I think will enjoy using. But I think we want to put tools. We want to grant access to tools to our staff that they can be proud of, that, helps them do their job better. And in this case, hopefully save some time doing one of the tasks in a local county office that takes just a lot of time out of that county.
1: That's USDA Undersecretary Richard Fordyce. Back with more farm news right after this.
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4: September corn is up 12, July up 12 as well, and soybeans August up 31 and a quarter, November up 33 and three quarters. We'll watch some of those extended weather forecasts throughout the day and how they impact these markets. Well, FarmFest coming up August 4th through the 6th. Nikki Jones, FarmFest Marketing Manager, has more on a new program at this year's FarmFest in Redwood County.
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1: We're warm and humid again this morning following a beautiful Sunday over most of the state. Temperatures in the mid-60s to low 70s. Dew points also in the mid-60s. So again, we're pretty sticky out there this morning. High temperatures today once again going to push into the mid to upper 80s. A few low 90s over parts of western Minnesota. And dew points again sticking in the upper 60s. Conditions won't be oppressive, but they'll certainly be on brand for what we've seen of late. You should stay dry for much of the day, but then things turn more active again for the next couple of days. By this evening, some showers and thunderstorms start to develop over west central and central Minnesota. There's a slight risk that some of these storms could turn severe. Shower chances continue Tuesday and Tuesday night, especially through the central part of the state where there is the potential for more strong storms and possibly some heavy rains. More rain and storms are possible on Wednesday as a cool front pushes through the state. And while that front could fire up some storms, it's also going to bring some cooler, drier air for the latter part of the week. Looking at highs in the lower 80s with dew points in the low 60s for Thursday and Friday. And by the weekend, though, summery heat returns. We'll be warm, humid today. Mostly quiet, though, for much of the day with highs in the mid to upper 80s, possibly a few low 90s. Still humid. South winds at 5 to 10. Skies mostly clear, but by this afternoon and evening, some clouds start to slide into northwestern and west central Minnesota, and some showers start to develop. Increasing clouds overnight tonight with showers likely mainly over west central and central Minnesota, with precipitation moving from the northwest to the southeast. lows in the mid-60s to around 70 degrees. Warm again tomorrow with highs in the mid to upper 80s, showers and thunderstorms, especially Tuesday afternoon and evening, with the bulk of the activity again centered in western and central Minnesota. Periods of heavy rain possible into the overnight on Wednesday. Mostly cloudy, showers and thunderstorms Wednesday as that cold front drops in, then dry and cooler for Thursday and Friday with heat returning for the weekend. That's looking at our weather here on the Linder Farm Network.
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9: The Linder Farm Network, heard Monday through Friday at 10 minutes after 6 right here on KXRA. Good morning. 6:35, and Mark has news next.
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9: And with the news, Mark Anthony, good morning.
13: Yes, good morning to you, Patty. Happy Monday, everyone. 6:36 coming up in this newscast. Well, there were a number of crashes around the area on the roadways with a busy Independence Day weekend. And the Summer Sounds by Brophy concert series begins tomorrow night with the Rotary Club. And there were a number of firework displays around the area over the weekend to celebrate our nation's 250th birthday. But there are more to come this summer. We'll tell you when and where. We'll have more details on those stories and many others. But first, one person has been injured following a crash late last night in Stearns County. The State Patrol says a semi was traveling northbound along Highway 71 near Sauk Center when the semi left the roadway and crashed into a signpost. A 51-year-old male driver, the semi, was injured and taken to the hospital in Sauk Center. The crash does remain under investigation. And two people have been injured following a crash in Todd County yesterday. A Chevy Blazer was traveling northbound on Highway 71 and attempted to make a westbound turn, while a Chrysler Town & Country minivan was also traveling northbound when the two vehicles collided. The 56-year-old female driver, the Town & Country van, and the 22-year-old female driver of the Chevy Blazer were both injured and taken to the hospital. The incident does remain under investigation. And an 81-year-old woman from Starbuck has been injured following a crash in Polk County yesterday. State Patrol says a Lincoln was traveling northbound on Highway 114 while a Ford pickup truck was also traveling northbound when one vehicle failed to see the other, resulting in a rear-end collision. The driver of the Ford pickup truck was not injured. However, the driver of the Lincoln, Judith Ann Johnson, 81 of Starbuck, was injured and taken to the hospital. Both drivers were reportedly wearing their seatbelts at the time of the crash. And the Otter Tail County Sheriff's Office responded to a jet ski crash with injuries on Pelican Lake late last week. According to officials, first responders were called to a report of a jet ski accident where two jet skis had collided on Pelican Lake. One female driver reported a possible back injury, while the other female driver reported head and facial injuries. They were the only people involved in that accident. Both were taken to the hospital for non-life-threatening injuries. Officials say neither one was suspected of being impaired by alcohol or drugs. And officials say two bodies were recovered from Minnesota lakes over the 4th of July weekend. The incident happened in Beltrami County. Now, bystanders reported a man went into Mobile Lake from a boat Friday and did not resurface. Officials say a second man went underwater lake and Saturday night in Chanhassen. Crews later found his body during a search. Both cases do remain under investigation. And the man accused of shooting and killing a Minnesota lawmaker and her husband and shooting another legislator and his wife is scheduled to appear in state court next month. Vance Belter pleaded guilty in federal court to the murders of Melissa and Mark Hortman and the shooting of John and Yvette Hoffman. The defendant is set to be sentenced on those federal charges coming up July 23rd. After a plea deal, Belter is expected to receive consecutive life sentences. Meanwhile, he faces state charges, first-degree premeditated murder and attempted first-degree attempted murder, felony cruelty to an animal, and impersonating a peace officer. He will appear in Hennepin County Court on those charges on August 3rd. And Minnesota now requires all school districts and charter schools to start thinking of how they will implement an anonymous threat reporting system to prevent school violence. DFL State Representative Carrie Rayrauer of Coon Rapids says studies show this is a better system to prevent tragedies in the first place.
14: For mass school shootings where four or more are killed, is that shooters are insiders. So just hardening a school and, you know, the lockdown drills and the security isn't enough because they might be a student at that school.
13: By the way, schools must have their plans in place by July 1st of 2028. And the Rotary Summer Sounds by Brophy Concert Series kicks off tomorrow night with the Johnny Home Band with the opening act, the Lady Slippers. The concerts get underway at 5 p.m. Then on August 14th, it's Nasty Habit Late Night Revival. Coming up July 21st, hitting the stage will be Jennifer Lynn and the Groove Revival, along with Sax Appeal. Finally, on July 28th, it will be headliner Rumors and Dreams with opening act The Nobles. Rotarian David Hartman talks about all the people involved to put on these great concerts.
15: It's been really rewarding. We have over 100 Rotarians and volunteers that work at each of these four events.
13: By the way, for more details on the Summer Sounds by Brophy Concert Series, just go to their website, summersoundsbybrophy.com. And, of course, there were fireworks displays in the area to celebrate our nation's 250th birthday in Alexandria. There was Starstorm fireworks at Arrowwood Resort and Conference Center on Friday in Fergus Falls at the I-94 EMR Speedway. They hosted fireworks. Also in Evansville, Detroit Lakes and Spicer also had fireworks displays over the weekend. But coming up still this summer, Sauk Center will have their annual fireworks display. It's held during the Sinclair Lewis Days Summer Festival. That will take place July 15th through the 19th. Fireworks in Glenwood will also take place at dark over Lake Minnewaska on Saturday, July 25th, as the grand finale of the 70th annual Glenwood Waterama Festival. Finally, Elba Lake's fireworks display will be held during the community's annual FLECA Fest celebration, which takes place in the first full weekend in August. And the city of Evansville wrapped up their four-day Independence Day weekend, 250th year celebration over the weekend. On the 4th of July on Saturday, hundreds of people came out for their big parade, a pork chop feed, and fun in City Park. There was also bicycle giveaways for a boy and a girl, a petting zoo, axe throwing, a DJ, and great food, of course. Yesterday, there was a church service at Calvary's Covenant Church, a free will lunch by the Lions Club and Shotzi's, and the community play Memories of Our Past. Plans are already in the works for next year's celebration. And the National Weather Service says we'll have a muggy day across the area today. Highs will reach into the mid to upper 80s. Now, forecasters say storms are expected to develop over eastern North Dakota and northwest Minnesota later on this afternoon. These will move into western and central Minnesota by this evening. Some strong to severe storms are possible before they dissipate overnight. There is a slight risk for severe weather and excessive rainfall Tuesday afternoon through Tuesday night. Uncertainty does remain with the exact tracking of these storms tomorrow night. Officials say heat and humidity will start building again over the weekend, with a potential for a heat wave increasing for Sunday into the first half of next week. Stay with us for more on the weather. And soccer has been booming in central Minnesota over the past 10 years. And this year's World Cup in North America is expected to help grow the sport even more. Now, Soccer Association Director of Coaching and Player Development, Roy Snyder, says it reminds him of the last time the World Cup was in the U.S.
16: I remember when I was a kid in 1994 watching the World Cup final being played just down the road from me in Pasadena, and the excitement of all of that happening in your home country, and then to have your home country doing well in the tournament is great too.
13: Also in sporting news, the Minnesota Twins got 7 scoreless innings from starting and winning pitcher Joe Ryan yesterday as they beat the Yankees in New York 6-1. Ryan allowed just 3 hits, struck out 9, and collected just 1 walk to improve now to 6-5 on the season. First baseman Roy Lewis collected 2 hits and had 2 RBI, while third baseman Brooks Lee was 3-for-5 at the plate. He had an RBI and a run scored. Twins manager Derek Shelton says that Ryan was on his game yesterday.
17: As close to the best as we've seen him bouncing back, you know, especially against a lineup like that, you know, ending a road trip, but outstanding. Execution of fastball, we have 2 runners at second base the whole day, just overall in command of everything.
13: By the way, the Twins are off tonight. They'll open up a 3-game series against Cleveland tomorrow night, Target Field in downtown Minneapolis. That's a look at your news. I'm Mark Anthony.
9: And you had a good weekend?
13: Whoa, yeah, I had to come back to work and rest.
9: I can't get over it, yeah.
13: Yeah, so again, I had a show Friday night up Mille Lacs Lake area up right in Waukon. Then I was in Evansville, met a lot of great people, saw a lot of friends in Evansville. In fact, Jackson and Tammy were there, but Al and Deb, Paul Zine, had fun time catching up with them. Many other people.
9: Did you do music over in Evansville?
13: Yep,
9: oh,
13: yep.
9: Okay, I didn't know that.
13: And announced winners of stuff. And,
9: sure, yeah.
13: And then, of course, church. And so today I have a colonoscopy. So,
9: oh, well.
13: So I fasted over the weekend.
9: I suppose. It just makes it easier. I mean, they don't tell you to, do they?
13: No, but it's good. It's healthy to fast. So,
9: yeah.
13: I haven't eaten in 2 days.
9: Yeah?
13: So.
9: Well, if I see your feet up in the air, I'll come over there and throw some water on your face.
13: Thank you.
9: Okay. Yeah. All right.
13: But anyway.
9: Well, good. I hope it all turns out okay.
13: Yeah, thanks.
9: I will talk to you later.
13: Okay, thank you.
9: Yeah, that's Mark.
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9: 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Evansville Arts Coalition, pleased to present work by Victoria McWayne Creek and Jared Internet in the EAC Gallery for the month of July. The exhibition runs through July 31st and may be seen during regular gallery hours, Thursdays from 3 to 6:30 p.m. and Fridays and Saturdays from 10 a.m. to 2 p.m. at Evansville Arts Center, 111 Main Street, Evansville. And today, July 6th, there will be a blood drive here in Alexandria from noon to 6 p.m. at St. Mary's Catholic Church, Alexandria. The need is great. Please give if you can. Coming up Wednesday, Medicare Workshop at Encore, Corinna Douglas will discuss the basics of Medicare and your options. She will hold these workshops the second Wednesday of every month through September. Workshops will be held at Encore, 414 Hawthorne, the Alexandria Senior Center, on the second Wednesday. So that's this coming Wednesday, July 8th at 3 p.m. Register 762-2087. And that is our community calendar this morning. I'll be back with funeral announcements next.
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9: Amy Beth Peterson Dietz, age 63, of Alexandria, died Monday, June 29th. A memorial service will be held at 11 o'clock this morning at First Lutheran Church, Alexandria, with visitation 1 hour prior to the service. Arrangements with Linda Family Funeral and Cremation Services for Amy Dietz, age 63, of Alexandria. James R. Jim Slusher, age 65, of Alexandria, died Thursday, June 25th. NASA Christian Burial will be 11 a.m. on Tuesday, July 7th at St. Nicholas Catholic Church in Bell River. Full military honors will be accorded by the Minnesota Honor Guard and the Marine Corps League Detachment 1409. Visitation will be held today from 4 to 7, beginning with parish prayers at 4 at Linda Family Funeral Home in Alexandria, and will continue 1 hour prior to the service at the church for Jim Slusher, age 65, of Alexandria. Juliana Pomeranz, age 91, of Alexandria, formerly of Garfield, died Thursday, June 25th. NASA Christian Burial will be held at 11 a.m. on Tuesday, July 7th at St. Anne's Catholic Church in Brandon. Visitation will be 1 hour prior to the service. Arrangements with Linda Family Funeral Home for Juliana Pomeranz, age 91, of Alexandria, formerly of Garfield. Dave Veldy, age 74, of Alexandria, died June 26th. A funeral service will be held Wednesday, July 8th at 11 a.m. at Calvary Lutheran Church. Visitation Tuesday, July 7th at the Anderson Funeral Home from 4 to 7 and will continue 1 hour prior to the service at the church. Anderson Funeral Home in charge of arrangements for Dave Veldy, age 74. Michael G. Schmidt, age 73, of Parker's Prairie, died Saturday, June 27th. NASA Christian Burial will be held at 11 a.m. Thursday, July 9th at Sacred Heart Catholic Church in Urbank. Visitation will be held Wednesday, July 8th from 4 to 7, beginning with parish prayers in the Rosary at 4 p.m. at the Sacred Heart Parish Hall in Urbank, and will continue 1 hour prior to the service at the church. Arrangements provided by Linda Family Funeral and Cremation Services for Michael G. Schmidt, age 73, of Parker's Prairie. Lloyd Hyde, age 86, of Alexandria, died Saturday, June 20th. A memorial service will be held at Friday, July 10th at 11 a.m. at Linda Family Funeral Home in Alexandria. Full military honors will be accorded by the Minnesota Honor Guard and the Veterans Memorial Honor Guard. Visitation is 4 to 6 p.m. on Thursday, July 9th at Lind Family Funeral Home and will continue 1 hour prior to the service. Arrangements provided by Lind Family Funeral and Cremation Services for Lloyd Hyde, age 86, of Alexandria. Doris Thompson, age 86, of Alexandria, died Saturday, July 4th at Alamere Health. A memorial service will be held Friday, July 10th at 2 p.m. at United Methodist Church in Alexandria. Visitation is on Thursday, July 9th, 5 to 7, at United Methodist Church and will continue 1 hour prior to the service on Friday. 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We have world and national news coming up in about a minute and a half.
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7: A law change in 2025 requires some people who operate motorboats, including personal watercraft, to have a valid watercraft operator's permit. It's also called a boater safety certificate. This year, any boater born after June 30th, 2000 needs to get a permit, and youth 12 years or older must get a permit. The requirement will gradually expand to older age groups through 2028. This phased-in law is designed to make boating safer by ensuring everyone operating a motorized watercraft knows the rules and is properly trained. You can find online courses and other options on the DNR website.
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23: Accuse NATO allies for spending too little on defense. They have taken substantial steps to address those concerns, only to face fresh criticism after declining to join the war against Iran. This year's summit is being hosted by Turkish President Recep Tayyip Erdogan. His close relationship with Trump may help keep the American president at the table, but it's unlikely to mend the rifts. I'm Rika Ann Garcia.
24: Nearly 40 huge wildfires still going strong across the West, most of them scattered around Colorado, Utah, and New Mexico. Flooding's a concern from parts of the Midwest and New England, and while there has been a relief from the oppressive heat for many, some parts of the East still having to deal with the heat dome it's made for so much misery across such a vast area in recent days. What's this fascination with socialism and its sibling communism among so many younger Americans? Former Trump economic advisor Steve Moore says the record is very clear. It doesn't work. He adds that President Reagan was well aware of that.
25: Free enterprise and free markets work, and communism and socialism are a failure. And of course, he was 100% correct. That's what led to the collapse of the Soviet Union. It's, guess what? Socialism doesn't work. It's why the boat people left Cuba and risked their lives to come to the United States.
24: Moore speaking with the Salem Radio Network, confident that eventually the truth will win out. Wall Street traders will be getting back to work this morning following the long Independence Day holiday weekend, and the Dow will be opening at 52,900. That is a record high. More on these stories, townhall.com.
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24: They are massive, deadly, and destructive. Wildfires continue to rage across parts of Europe.
27: Some of the pictures that have been coming out of Greece are particularly grim. That's because the fire there started at a recycling plant, which has caused this thick, dark smoke over the city of Thessaloniki. In Portugal, it's been described as a monster wildfire that they're really struggling to contain now, and even Italy and Spain are having to send their firefighters over there to help them with that. All this, of course, as Spain is dealing with a wildfire of its own in the Catalonian region. The firefighters there have managed to create this 40-kilometer perimeter and contain it, box it in, which is rather impressive, but the residents there are still feeling very, very shaken.
24: And that's the BBC's Alfie Haversham. China's Navy test launching a long-range ballistic missile from one of its nuclear-powered submarines in the South Pacific. The New Zealand government says the missile was fired into a nuclear-free zone established in 1986. News and analysis, townhall.com. Securing the ballot box, that is high on the list of priorities for the top prosecutor in Texas.
1: Speaking with me, Texas Attorney General and Republican Senate candidate Ken Paxton discussed why he believes election integrity is critical to the future of the country.
2: Because if you cannot protect your elections, the left will take them over by cheating. And once they control it, then they control the apparatus. They'll never let you go. They'll cheat forever. And so it's very important that you maintain that election integrity and that we gain it back through things like the Save America Act. Because if we lose that, we are going to lose the country because nothing else will be done. We'll be stuck in elections that are not true and not fair.
1: Willie Nelson, Washington.
24: President Trump rings the opening bell for the New York Stock Exchange and the NASDAQ today. He will do so remotely from the Oval Office. The event is aimed at promoting the launch of Trump accounts, investment money that will benefit children born during Mr. Trump's current term in office. More on these stories, townhall.com.

0: That's Alan Jackson.
1: Yes.
0: Yeah.
1: And it's 7:06 somewhere right here in the Central Time Zone.
0: Correctamundo. Yeah.
1: Say, you had a great weekend. I had a busy, busy weekend all over the region. Again, doing a little entertaining. Someone else who's going to be doing some entertaining as well. It's Leslie Vincent, and she's going to be at Theater La Hamadou. How are you, Leslie?
2: I'm doing great. I also had a great holiday weekend.
1: Good to hear. Did you catch any fireworks, or were you mostly entertaining yourself?
2: No, I caught some fireworks. I'm not in White Bear Lake, so I had a really good time.
1: Well, so I was thrown a little bit. The phone line was ringing. It came up Tracy, so that kind of threw me a little bit. But anyway, no big deal on that. But you are going to be entertaining the folks right around here in the Alexandria Lakes area at beautiful Theater La Hamadou, and that is tomorrow night.
2: That's correct. I can't wait to be up there.
1: Have you ever been at Theater La Hamadou or to the Alexandria Lakes area in the past?
2: You know, I haven't. I have heard about it a lot, and it's always been my dream to perform there because I'm also an actor, and of course, there's a lot of shows that happen out at La Hamadou. But I haven't had the opportunity, so I'm really excited to check it out. Are there any spots you think that we should visit?
1: Oh, yes. We'll have to connect again off air, and we'll give you some tips. Right, Patty?
0: Yes.
1: Yeah. So before we play some of your great music, and I want to find out a little bit about your acting, too. So, again, you grew up in the metro area?
2: I've been in Minnesota since 2013. I'm originally from Maryland.
1: Oh, you are? Wow, that's quite a change from the Northeast to the East Coast to the Upper Midwest. But did you come here to do some acting or singing specifically, or how did that work out?
2: Yeah, I did. It's just such a good art scene out here.
1: Yeah, for sure. So have you been on the stage and also maybe on the big screen, little screen? Can you tell us a little bit about your acting experience too, please?
2: I haven't been on a lot of big screens, but I've done a lot of acting work in the Twin Cities here. Everything from Park Square Theater, which is over in St. Paul, Old Log, which is out in Excelsior. I love to do musicals, of course, because I sing. And some dramas too.
1: Oh, good for you. Well, yeah. Obviously, Minneapolis, Twin Cities are really kind of world renowned for their acting on the stage. So I'm sure when you had the chance, you jumped at it.
2: Yeah.
1: So tell us a little bit about your music, please. And I know you've got a backing band, and tell us a little bit about what people can expect at your show tomorrow night.
2: Yeah, so I'm a jazz singer and songwriter, so they can expect to hear standards that they know. We'll be doing Fly Me to the Moon is on the set list, Sway is on the set list, so familiar tunes. And then we put out a record in April of original jazz.
1: Wow.
2: So songs that feel really timeless, that sound golden age, but that have modern day lyrics, modern day sentiments in there. We have a full band, so piano, guitar, bass, drums, and trumpet and vocals. And we have a really, really good time. We just played the Twin Cities Jazz Festival, and we love to have our own jazzy party on stage.
1: Well, I love jazz too. My wife, she learned from her mom, particularly, to have such appreciation for some of the standards. And you mentioned some of those, like Fly Me to the Moon, et cetera. For you, was it your parents? How did you learn to love jazz music so much?
2: It was my grandparents. Hmm. Yeah, my parents are definitely 80s, 80s babies, so I loved the 80s through them, but my grandparents taught me Frank Sinatra and Ella Fitzgerald. And then once I found that, I discovered all kinds of other artists and music and developed from there.
1: Excellent. Patty, do you have a question?
0: Yeah, I do not, but I do want to remind everybody that the concert is, there are about 35 seats left.
1: Wow, that's it.
0: And it's
1: it.
0: A very intimate theater. There isn't a bad seat in the house. I suggest that if you want to see this wonderful concert, please go to TLHD.com. And it's very easy to pick your seat, like my dad used to think that was so funny. But anyway, he'd always say, are you going to the movie? I'm like, no. Well, you're picking your seat. Mm. Anyway, so we want to be sure that we have a full house for this lovely young woman when she comes to Alexandria, my hometown, for the first time. And again, I would hurry up. I would get those tickets. So,
1: yeah, excellent. Well, I hope you have fun. Anything else you want to let people know?
2: No, just we're really excited to come out and really grateful to Lahamadu for hosting us.
1: Yes, and tickets, very reasonable. So again, as Patty said, just go to the website for Theater Lahamadu and get those seats today. And again, the website, TLHD.org/Leslie Vincent. Leslie, it's great talking to you. I hope to meet you tomorrow night.
2: Yeah, I'm excited. Definitely come say hi.
1: All right. Thank you so much. Yeah, again, get those seats. And again, a young jazzy vocalist, as one reviewer said, on this collection of originals, she shows more depth and versatility than a lot of other young jazzy vocalists of the moment. So that's from John Brehm. So, again, come on out for that. Kathy Werzer says, a treasure of a voice. She has great speaking voice and even, I hate to say it, but an even better singing voice as well. So, Patty, I'm going to play just a little bit of Leslie Vincent here as well.

0: Doesn't get any better than that, does it?
1: No. Yeah.
0: Beautiful. Smooth.
1: Beautiful.
0: Yeah. So that's a little
1: and
0: bit.
1: And she's a beautiful young woman.
0: Yes, absolutely. That was live at the Dakota.
1: Oh.
0: Leslie Vincent there again tomorrow night right here in beautiful Alexandria Theater, La Hamadou. I know there's some people listening right now. Well, I got to get those tickets. So again, just go to the website for Theater La Hamadou. It's TLHD.org/Leslie Vincent. But just go to TheaterLaHamadou.org and you'll be able to score those tickets there very reasonably. Mm-hmm.
1: They are, but please don't dawdle. Because like I said, when I opened up the chart this morning, I was like, oh, wait.
0: Not many left, yeah.
1: There's one left in the third row. And one left in the seventh row. And then there are seats as you go back farther. But there's not a bad seat in the house. So fill up the back two rows, too, if you can.
0: And, you know, my wife and I, we always like the back row.
1: Yeah, I know you do. And I love this kind of music. It's the Michelle Wenzel kind of music.
0: Yeah,
1: and
0: right.
1: I just love it. Mm. So Leslie Vincent. In Alexandria, tomorrow night, 7:30 at Theater La Hamadou. Wonderful.
0: Mm-hmm.
1: Okay, well, we'll take a break and be back with Mark and the News next here on KXRA. 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
1: and here with the news, Mark Anthony.
0: Yes, thank you, Patty. It is 7:18 coming up in this newscast. Well, there were a number of car crashes around the area over the busy 4th of July weekend. And the Summer Sounds by Brophy concert series begins tomorrow night from the Rotary Club, of course, putting those concert series, all the shows together. And there were a number of fireworks displays around the area over the weekend to celebrate our nation's 250th birthday. But there are more to come this summer. We'll tell you more on that story and many others. But first, one person has been injured following a crash late last night in Stearns County. State Patrol says a semi was traveling northbound along Highway 71 near Sauk Center when the semi left the roadway and crashed into a signpost. The 51-year-old male driver, the semi, was injured and taken to the hospital in Sauk Center. The crash does remain under investigation. And two people have been injured following a crash in Todd County yesterday afternoon. A Chevy Blazer was reportedly traveling northbound along Highway 71 and attempted to make a westbound turn, while a Chrysler Town and Country minivan was also traveling northbound when the two collided. A 56-year-old female driver of the Town and Country and the 22-year-old female driver of the Chevy Blazer

0: woman from Starbuck has been injured in a crash in Polk County yesterday afternoon. The state patrol says a Lincoln was traveling northbound on Highway 114, while a Ford pickup truck was also traveling northbound when one vehicle failed to see the other, resulting in a rear-end crash. The driver of the Ford pickup truck was not injured. However, the driver of the Lincoln, Judith Ann Johnson, 81, of Starbuck, was injured and taken to the hospital. Both drivers were reportedly wearing their seatbelts at the time of that crash. And the Otter Tail County Sheriff's Office responded to a jet ski crash with injuries on Pelican Lake late last week. Officials say first responders were called to the report of a jet ski accident where two jet skis collided on Pelican Lake. One female driver reported a possible back injury, while the other female driver reported both head and facial injuries. They were the only two people involved. Both were taken to the hospital for non-life-threatening injuries. Officials say neither one is suspected of being impaired by alcohol or drugs. And officials say two bodies were recovered from Minnesota lakes over the 4th of July weekend. One of the incidents happened on a lake in Beltrami County and another on Lake Ann in Chanhassen. Bystanders reported a man in Beltrami County had an accident from a boat on Friday and did not resurface. Officials say a second man went underwater at Lake Ann Saturday night in Chanhassen. Crews later found his body during a search. Both cases do remain under investigation. And the man accused of shooting and killing a Minnesota lawmaker and her husband and shooting another legislator and his wife is scheduled to appear in state court next month. Vance Belter pleaded guilty in federal court to the murders of Melissa and Mark Hortman and the shootings of John and Yvette Hoffman. The defendant is said to be scheduled and sentenced on those federal charges on July 23rd. Following a plea deal, Belter is expected to receive consecutive life sentences. Meanwhile, he faces state charges on first-degree premeditated murder, attempted first-degree attempted murder, felony cruelty to an animal, and impersonating a peace officer. He will appear in Hennepin County Court on those charges on August 3rd. And Minnesota now requires all school districts and charter schools to start thinking of how they will implement an anonymous threat reporting system to prevent school violence. DFL State Representative Carrie Rayrauer of Coon Rapids says studies show this is a better system to prevent tragedies in the first place.
1: For mass school shootings where four or more are killed, is that shooters are insiders. So just hardening a school and, you know, the lockdown drills and the security isn't enough because they might be a student at that school.
0: By the way, schools must have their plans in place by July 1st of 2028. And the Rotary Club Summer Sounds by Brophy Concert Series kicks off tomorrow night with the Johnny Home Band, with the opening band, the Lady Slippers. The concerts get underway at 5 p.m. Also on July 14th, it's Nasty Habit and Late Night Revival. Then on July 21st, hitting the stage will be Jennifer Lynn and the Groove Revival, along with Sax Appeal. Finally, on July 28th, it will be headliner Rumors and Dreams with the opening act, The Nobles. Rotarian David Hartman thanked all the great sponsors this season.
2: We also have 47 contributing in-kind sponsors. Without them, this couldn't happen. And Cliff and Ellen Larson, Vivi, Alamir, Diamond Buick, Douglas Machines are all presenting sponsors, major, major sponsors. Also, we have Agard, Alec Electric, Beverage Wholesalers, Billmark Insurance, Hilltop Lumber, and Prime West that are major, major sponsors. In-kind, KXRA, of course, Livewire. We have Alexandria Sanitation that's

0: contributes a lot to our porta potties. It is amazing how a Winning Edge, I mean, I'm forgetting a few, but there are a number of businesses that make this happen.
1: By the way, for more on the concert series, go to the website summersoundsbybrophy.com. Hope to see you there tomorrow night. And there were fireworks in the area to celebrate our nation's 250th birthday over the weekend. In Alexandria, there was the Starstorm fireworks show at Arrowwood. Also on Friday in Fergus Falls at the I-94 EMR Speedway, they hosted fireworks. Also, over the weekend in Evansville, Detroit Lakes, and Spicer, they also had fireworks displays. Coming up, though, later on this summer, Sauk Center will have their annual fireworks display held during Sinclair Lewis Days. That fun festival will run July 15th through the 19th. Fireworks in Glenwood will take place at dark over Lake Minnewaska on Saturday, July 25th, as the grand finale of the 70th annual Glenwood Wateramba Festival. Finally, Elba Lakes fireworks display will be held during the community's annual Fleca Fest celebration, which takes place the first full weekend in August. And the city of Evansville wrapped up their four-day Independence Day weekend celebration yesterday on the 4th of July on Saturday. Hundreds of people came out for their big parade, a pork chop feed, and fun in City Park, where they gave away two bicycles for a winning boy and a girl, a petting zoo, also an axe throwing, a DJ, great food, all was found. Yesterday, there was a church service at Calvary Covenant Church, a free will lunch by the Lions Club and Shotzi's, and the community play Memories of Our Past. Plans are already in the works for next year's celebration as well. And the National Weather Service says we'll have a muggy day across the area today. Highs will reach into the mid to upper 80s. That will be the fuel for storms coming in later on today and tonight. Storms will develop over eastern North Dakota, move into northwest Minnesota this afternoon. These will move into western and central Minnesota by this evening. Some strong to severe storms will be possible before they dissipate overnight. More storms are possible tomorrow night into Wednesday. Then a heat wave will move in for Sunday into the first half of next week. Stay with us for more on the weather. And the Minnesota Twins got 7 scoreless innings from starting and winning pitcher Joe Ryan as they beat the Yankees on the road in New York yesterday, 6-1. Ryan allowed just 3 hits, struck out 9, and walked 1 to improve to 6-5 on the season. Twins manager Derek Shelton talked about Ryan's performance yesterday.
2: As close to the best as we've seen him bouncing back, you know, especially against a lineup like that, you know, ending a road trip, but outstanding. Execution of fastball, we have 2 runners at second base the whole day, just overall in command of everything.
1: By the way, the Twins are off tonight. They'll open up a 3-game series against Cleveland tomorrow night at Target Field from Minneapolis. And that's a look at your news. I'm Mark Anthony.
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5: This is weatherology. I'm meteorologist Jennifer Wojcicki with your Alexandria Lakes area forecast. We'll see sunny skies here for today with a high in the upper 80s. Tonight, a chance for showers and storms, cloudy, a low near 67. By Tuesday, a chance for showers and thunderstorms, partial sunshine develops, high of 84 degrees. And on Wednesday, another chance for rain, showers, and thunderstorms, cloudy, a high around 79. For KXRA, I'm meteorologist Jennifer Wojcicki. Currently, it's 68.
3: Our skies are clear, and the wind is from the south, light and variable, relative humidity 88%.
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2: This is MNN Sports. I'm Mike Grimm. Ace Twins pitcher Joe Ryan validated his inclusion on the 2026 Major League Baseball All-Star roster by tossing a gem at Yankee Stadium yesterday. The right-hander threw seven shutout innings, allowing only three hits, striking out nine and walking one. It was a 6-1 Minnesota win over the Pinstripes. Twins manager Derek Shelton says Ryan was on his game.
3: As close to the best as we've seen him bouncing back, you know, especially against a lineup like that. You know, ending a road trip, but outstanding execution of fastball. We have two runners at second base the whole day, just overall in command of everything.
2: Ryan improved to 6-5 in the year, and Shelton says taking 2 of 3 from the Yankees in this series is nice.
3: To come in here and, take nothing away from it. They're going to get healthy. This is a really good team. I mean, they got two monsters sitting over there that are coming back at some point, you know, freed through a live BP today. But to be able to come in here with a young group and be able to get 2 of 3, really proud of our group.
2: Royce Lewis had 2 hits and drove home 2. The Twins are off tonight. They open a 3-game home series tomorrow night against Cleveland. The AAA Saints lost to Buffalo yesterday 8-3. The Lynx are looking to bounce back from Friday's loss in New York with a home game tonight against Connecticut. The Liberty beat Minnesota 99-86 on Friday, and head coach Cheryl Reeves says her rookie sensation point guard Olivia Miles is learning every night.
4: Certainly ups and downs, just like most of the players that played in the game. You know, certainly wish she wasn't feeling the way she was with the cramp. We would have had her out there more, but it was, I think, a great, you know, learning game for her, like most of the games are.
2: Tonight's game starts at 7 at the Target Center. The young players for the Timberwolves are practicing today. They're getting ready to start the NBA Las Vegas Summer League schedule on Thursday. And the Gopher men's basketball team is back to summer workouts this week on campus. Junior guard Isaac Awesome of Cherry says it's a big learning time.
5: In the summertime, especially just knowing the offense, knowing the ins and outs, and especially helping other guys with that as well.
2: This is MNN Sports.
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0: Time now for the birthday club. If you know someone celebrating a birthday or anniversary on July 6th, get ready to give us a call, 762-8167.
11: Happy birthday to you. Happy birthday to you. Happy birthday, dear Grandpa. Happy birthday to you.
0: It's a little guy named Spencer. He was 6 years old when he sang that birthday song. It's pretty darn good. 762-8167 is the number to call for the birthday club.
12: So 6 years old at that time, he's 42 now.
0: Yeah, probably. Don't laugh. Okay, I want to say happy birthday to my sweet friend, Hannah Eklund Bigger. It's her birthday today. Also, my other sweet friend, Mary Ellen Thompson. Happy birthday. Carol Van Dyke has a birthday today, along with Audrey Laram, Tim Gehring, and Hunter Bundy.
12: Okay. Boy, a lot of great folks there.
0: Give us a call, 762-8167.
12: Yes. 762-8167. First of all, The Dalai Lama, 91 today, born back in 1935, Tibetan spiritual leader, the 14th Dalai Lama, again, 91. Also singer Gene Challenger, Chandler is 89. He had the hit Duke of Earl, Patty. Duke of Earl. Okay, let's grab this line. Hi there, welcome.
13: Thank you. Good morning to Bonnie Larson from Gwen.
12: From Gwen. Short and sweet. Thanks, Gwen.
13: Thank you.
12: Yeah, have a good day. 762-8167. Burt Ward is 81 today. Everybody remembers him as Robin on this show. Must have been about 10 years ago I had a chance to talk to him, and he has a line of dog food. That's kind of the reason we talked about his career and the TV series Batman. But he and his wife have claimed with their dog food, dogs live to be into their 20s even. Can you believe that?
0: Wow.
12: Yeah. So.
0: Huh.
12: But yeah, that was fun talking to him growing up watching Batman, the reruns. Also, former President George Walker Bush. How old do you think the former president is? Any idea, Patty?
0: 86?
12: He's 80.
0: Oh, okay.
12: And Sly Stone.
0: I'm getting worse.
12: Oh, you're fine. Is 80 as well. Sylvester Stallone. Adrian.
0: George looks better.
12: Than Sly?
0: Yep.
12: Yeah, he's had a lot of work, hasn't he?
0: Mm-hmm.
12: Yeah. So, Fred Dreyer, former football player, but actor, he was on Hunter, is 80 today as well. A lot of those born on the exact same day.
0: Wow.
12: Now, Fred Dreyer auditioned to be Sam Malone on Cheers. He didn't get the part. So the
0: probably would have been great.
12: Yeah. The role was originally thought to be a football player. And, of course, Fred was a football player. When they decided to cast Sam Malone, I'm spacing on, why am I not thinking of his name? Maybe because I haven't eaten since Saturday. Cheers. Ted Danson. Mm-hmm. Ted Danson. So when they decided to cast him, he didn't have the body of a football player, tall and lean. So they decided to change the character from a former football player to a former baseball player. Who pitched for Boston, and the rest is history. But they would have Fred Dreyer on Cheers in the early seasons. He played a former baseball player, too, that Sam used to, let's say, carouse around with, who ended up getting a job at a TV station. Sam would fill in for him, and he would rap during one of the episodes. And he would talk about a groin injury.
0: Mm-hmm.
12: Do you remember that segment? But anyway... So Fred was originally thought to be the original Sam Malone, but he would soon get his own show, though, Hunter. So he did all right.
0: Did you hear me? I just yawned. I thought my mic was off.
12: That's okay. Also, actress Shelley Hack is 79 from Charlie's Angels.
0: Oh, I remember her.
12: Yeah. And Grant Goodeve, 74, from Eight Is Enough and Dynasty. Well, Patty, I think we maybe got everyone in.
0: Okay.
12: Phones aren't ringing. 762-8167.
0: Well, we had a great 4th of July. We were out at the lake, and we the twins came up. They came up on the 4th.
12: Spent the night.
0: They got here about noon. Yep. They Gabby drove her new car.
12: Okay.
0: And... Sophia and Warren Joyner Jr. And one dog came with them, and that's Dallas. That's the one Sophie and Warren just got.
12: Okay. What kind?
0: A black lab.
12: Oh, nice.
0: Gabby's black lab had come up with her mom and dad earlier in the week. His name is Houston.
12: Okay.
0: So they're Houston and Dallas. So it was fun to have them here. And Finn loved them, but they don't know what to do with him. He's so little. Mm. You know, he tries to play and everything, and they kind of go, what? You know, but they're nice to him.
12: What are you, a rat?
0: Yeah.
12: A mouse?
0: What are you? That's right. So we had a lot of fun, a lot of good food.
12: Oh, good.
0: Yeah. Yeah.
12: Our friend,
0: Deata Eastling is home visiting her mom, and she and her friend Jeremy came to spend the weekend with us, and it was really, really nice to see her. She and Ricky have been friends since they were like just little puddins. So, yeah.
12: Nice.
0: Yeah.
12: Well, some black labs in the family, as you know, Tracy and I are partial to black labs,
0: like them too. Yeah.
12: Yeah. We've had a couple over the years, and Maggie now, Lufina prior to that.
0: We had a golden lab. And my nephew, Zach Lindenberg, he has one of those English cream colored white, not really white, but kind of a cream color, beautiful dog. And they also have a black lab. So,
12: okay.
0: Yeah. We have a lot of black labs in our family, that's for sure.
12: They're great dogs.
0: Yeah, they are.
12: Sweet.
0: Yeah.
12: Prior to Maggie and Lufina, we had a couple of Cocker Spaniels.
0: Yeah,
12: Lady and Champ.
0: Our dog, my mom's dog, was a Cocker Spaniel, Stubby. I've told you that.
12: That's right.
0: And he was a chunky, you know, Cocker Spaniel. My grandma had a Cocker Spaniel named Nipper.
12: Okay.
0: And he was an absolute purebred, and he was golden yellow, and he was trim and looked like a movie star. Stubby did not.
12: Okay.
0: He was chunky and red, kind of red. So there might have been a couple other little things going on in there too, but he looked like a Cocker Spaniel. He's just chubby.
12: Okay.
0: So chunky.
12: And again, our Stubby, as I've told you, that was a beagle.
0: Yeah.
12: Like Snoopy. So.
0: Did they cut his tail off?
12: No.
0: Oh, why'd they call him Stubby then?
12: I don't know. That's the name of the dog.
0: Oh.
12: My dad rescued that dog from a farmer.
0: They called our Stubby Stubby because somebody had cut his tail off. So it was a little stubby tail. So.
12: Interesting. I think it was just because of the short legs.
0: Oh, okay. And my little dog has this beautiful tail that swoops up over his back. So he's kind of off his oats yesterday and today.
12: Oh,
0: he didn't
12: eat
0: his food yesterday. He ate some kibble, but he didn't eat his farm fresh pet.
12: Okay. And B and I haven't eaten since Saturday.
0: The fresh pet sounds pretty good.
12: That kibble
0: huh?
12: sounds pretty good right now. I told Tracy after my colonoscopy today, you're just going to see me. I'm going to be in a food coma. You'll see
0: you
12: somebody.
0: Go to the hospital or where?
12: So this Alamere? One, actually, I had one in January up at Alamere.
0: Yeah.
12: And they had to stop it because I had an active case of ulcerative colitis. So I'm actually going to a specialist down at Minji this afternoon, the Minnesota Gastrointestinal Institute down there. So my brother, again, out of six of us kids, four of us have ulcerative colitis.
0: Oh, no.
12: My sister Kathy had to have her large intestine removed. My sister Debbie, my brother Brad, my brother Dave, and even my brother Brad.
0: Well, that's way too many to be a coincidence.
12: Yeah.
0: I mean, it's got to be something going on there.
12: Yeah. I mean, I have no idea. I've talked to some about it. You know, I do a lot of reading just like you do, but we drank a ton of milk as kids.
0: And we did too.
12: Well, so they talked about, most people would say with all the testing with the atomic bombs in the deserts in New Mexico and Arizona, the fallout wasn't. In that part, the desert southwest, they said the worst fell in the upper Midwest and the Midwest. So I thought, did cows graze, they eat grass, the fallout Did that compromise a lot of people's systems? I don't know. It's speculation, but I have talked to some.
0: That's kind of a reach.
12: Well,
0: but you know, anything's
12: you have fallout.
0: Possible.
12: Yeah,
0: possible.
12: You have fallout, and I have read some who drink more milk during the era of the 60s and 70s that have a higher propensity for ulcerative colitis compared to those who didn't drink a lot of dairy products. So anyway, I mean, it's hard to say, but some have thought there is something to that.
0: Huh.
12: But
0: well, I don't know.
12: Yes.
0: Okay. All right, we'll take a break. We'll be back. Play trivia. Just a moment.
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12: All right. Well, baseball's first All-Star game was held in Chicago on this date. What year was that? In that game, Babe Ruth hit his first All-Star game home run. What year was that first All-Star game? What do you think? 762-8167. 762-8167. So again, baseball's first All-Star game was held in Chicago on this date. Babe Ruth would hit his first home run. What year was that? What do you think? 762-8167. 762-8167. I'm going to give you three choices. A, 1923, B, 1933, or C, 1943. What do you think? A, B, or C? Baseball's very first All-Star game took place in the Windy City, Chicago, on this date in history. Again, Babe Ruth would hit his first All-Star game home run. What year was that? 762-8167. 762-8167. Patty, do you think you know?
0: No.
12: Okay. But again, was it A, 1923, B, 1933, or C, 1943? And I saw this young lady at church yesterday. Hi, Ruth. How are you?
18: Good morning. I'm fine. And you, you're sounding pretty chipper today.
12: Yes, thank you. Appreciate that. Yeah, it was great seeing you yesterday.
18: Yes, you too.
12: You were leaving. We were coming in.
18: That's right. You held the door open for me. Yeah. If I remember right.
12: You're an early riser.
18: Well, not as early as you.
12: Well, yeah. On Sundays, though, I usually have shows late at night, so traveling all over, so sometimes, you know, it's hard to get to the first service. But what year do you think that was, Ruth?
18: Well, I cheated a little bit. I looked it up. 1933.
12: You are absolutely correct. So good going. And Ruth, you're a winner. You can pick that up at the front desk. And I hope you have a wonderful day. And we'll talk to you soon and see you at church again.
18: Well, yes. Thank you so much.
12: Yeah, thank you. Yep. Ruth there. Ruth Turner.
0: Yep. Got it.
12: Yeah. So great job. By the way, here's a little clip from that game. Supposed to be, anyway. Oh, no sound. There's no sound, just video to that one.
0: Not made for radio.
12: Yeah. Huh. Let me see if I can find another clip. So now I see there's no audio. Just, you know, it was that era where maybe they weren't able to put that together with video and also with audio. It's 33, though, so it was past the no talkie movies, but anyway, so just only video I can find from that World Series or All-Star game from 1933.
0: Okay, news headlines brought to you now by Gary's Auto Glass for the best in mobile glass service repair and replacement. Let Gary come to you.
12: Well, at 7:56, these are some of those news headlines. One person has been injured following a crash late Sunday night in Stearns County. And the Otter Tail County Sheriff's Office responded to a jet ski crash with injuries on Pelican Lake late last week. Again, two young women were injured in that incident. And the Rotary Club Summer Sounds by Brophy concert series kicks off tomorrow night with the Johnny Home Band along with the Lady Slippers. That gets underway at 5. We'll have more on those stories and many others coming your way next hour.
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1: In Utah, and the hearing will be live streamed. The proceedings focus on whether there's enough evidence to try Robinson for aggravated murder and whether the death penalty is warranted, which the prosecution is requesting. They say DNA consistent with Robinson's was found on the trigger of the rifle used to kill Kirk, as well as the fired cartridge casing, two unfired cartridges, and a towel used to wrap the weapon. Robinson has not entered a plea. I'm Donna Warner.
2: At least two dozen deaths are blamed on the punishing heat wave that gripped such a large swath of the country.
3: After days of dangerous record-breaking heat across the East Coast, Southeast, and Southwest, officials are reporting a rising death toll and say many victims were found in homes without air conditioning. The storms left nearly 1 million customers across several states without power and raised the threat of flash flooding as scorching temperatures give way to the threat of powerful storms, widespread outages, and flooding concerns. Ken Lorman reporting.
2: Later this hour, President Trump will ring the Wall Street opening bell. He will do so remotely from the Oval Office. It's aimed at drawing attention to Trump accounts, encouraging investment on behalf of newborns. Later today, Mr. Trump departs for Turkey and the annual NATO summit. That will wrap up on Wednesday. Russia launched yet another drone and missile attack on Ukraine overnight. Hitting the capital, Kiev, the strikes killed at least 18 people, injured many more. More on these stories, townhall.com.
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2: International shipping, risky business in some parts of the world these days.
6: A cargo ship has come under attack off the coast of Yemen in the Red Sea. The United Kingdom Maritime Trade Operations Center reported the attack off of Yemen. The UKMTO says the ship was reportedly under attack by unknown armed assailants. The UKMTO also says authorities are investigating and no group immediately claimed the attack. Yemen's Houthi rebels have threatened to begin attacking ships again, though they have not been carrying out any attacks. Somali pirates also have been active further away in the Gulf of Aden recently. I'm Rika Ann Garcia.
2: The Philippine Senate has started the impeachment trial of Vice President Sara Duterte. Politically volatile event will unfold against backdrop of her bitter feud with President Ferdinand Marcos Jr. Thousands of police officers have been deployed to secure the Senate. News and analysis, townhall.com. The White House has a problem with those entrusted with overseeing the national treasure that's known as America's attic.
1: A report released late on Independence Day by the White House Domestic Policy Council calls leadership at the Smithsonian Institution radical activists who cannot be trusted, especially at the National Museum of American History. And the report indicates that President Donald Trump may be getting ready to install his own team. In March, Trump said he intended to force changes at the Smithsonian with an executive order targeting funding programs that advanced dismissive narratives and improper ideology. Donna Warner, Washington.
2: UK-based TV, internet, and mobile phone provider Sky, which is owned by Comcast, has agreed to buy ITV's media and entertainment arm for up to $2.1 billion. Deal comes after months of talks to create major competitor to the global streaming giants. 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
8: This is Weatherology. I'm meteorologist Jennifer Wojcicki with your Alexandria Lakes area forecast. We'll see sunny skies here for today with a high in the upper 80s. Tonight, a chance for showers and storms, cloudy, a low near 67. By Tuesday, a chance for showers and thunderstorms, partial sunshine develops, high of 84 degrees. And on Wednesday, another chance for rain, showers, and thunderstorms, cloudy, a high around 79. For KXRA, I'm meteorologist Jennifer Wojcicki. Currently, it's 72.
0: Thank you, Jennifer. And we have a light wind from the south. Sun going down tonight at 9:14. 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
12: Yes, thank you, Patty. Happy Monday, everyone. Coming up in this newscast, well, there were a number of car crashes around the area over the busy 4th of July weekend, and the Summer Sounds by Brophy concert series begins tomorrow night. And there were a number of fireworks displays around the area over the weekend to celebrate our nation's 250th birthday. But there are more to come this summer. We'll tell you more on that story and many others. But first, one person has been injured following a crash late last night in Stearns County. State Patrol says a semi was traveling northbound Long Highway 71 near Sauk Center when the semi left the roadway and crashed into a signpost. The 51-year-old male driver of the semi was injured and taken to the hospital in Sauk Center. The crash does remain under investigation. And two people have been injured following a crash in Todd County yesterday afternoon. A Chevy Blazer was reportedly traveling northbound along Highway 71 and attempted to make a westbound turn, while a Chrysler Town and Country minivan was also traveling northbound when the two collided. A 56-year-old female driver of the Town and Country and the 22-year-old female driver of the Chevy Blazer were both injured and taken to the hospital. The crash does remain under investigation. And an 81-year-old woman from Starbuck has been injured in a crash in Pope County yesterday afternoon. The state patrol says a Lincoln was traveling northbound on Highway 114, while a Ford pickup truck was also traveling northbound when one vehicle failed to see the other, resulting in a rear-end crash. The driver of the Ford pickup truck was not injured. However, the driver of the Lincoln, Judith Ann Johnson, 81, of Starbuck, was injured and taken to the hospital. Both drivers were reportedly wearing their seatbelts at the time of that crash. And the Otter Tail County Sheriff's Office responded to a jet ski crash with injuries on Pelican Lake late last week. Officials say first responders were called to the report of a jet ski accident where two jet skis collided on Pelican Lake. One female driver reported a possible back injury, while the other female driver reported both head and facial injuries. They were the only two people involved. Both were taken to the hospital for non-life-threatening injuries. Officials say neither one is suspected of being impaired by alcohol or drugs. And Minnesota now requires all school districts and charter schools to start thinking of how they will implement an anonymous threat reporting system to prevent school violence. DFL State Representative Carrie Rayrauer of Coon Rapids says studies show this is a better system to prevent tragedies in the first place.
16: For mass school shootings where four or more are killed, is that shooters are insiders. So just hardening a school and, you know, the lockdown drills and the security isn't enough because they might be a student at that school.
12: By the way, schools must have their plans in place by July 1st of 2028. And the Rotary Club Summer Sounds by Brophy Concert Series kicks off tomorrow night with the Johnny Home Band, with the opening band, the Lady Slippers. The concerts get underway at 5 p.m. Also on July 14th, it's Nasty Habit and Late Night Revival. Then on July 21st, hitting the stage, will be Jennifer Lynn and the Groove Revival, along with Sex Appeal. Finally, on July 28th, it will be headliner Rumors and Dreams with the opening act, the Nobles. Rotarian David Hartman thanked all the great sponsors this season.
17: We also have 47 contributing in-kind sponsors. Without them, this couldn't happen. And Stephen Allen Larson, Vivi, Alamir, Diamond Buick, Douglas Machines are all presenting sponsors, major, major sponsors. Also, we have Agard, Alec Electric, Beverage Wholesalers, Billmark Insurance, Hilltop Lumber, and Prime West that are major, major sponsors. In-kind, KXRA, of course, Livewire. We have Alexandria Sanitation that contributes a lot to our porta potties. It is amazing how a Winning Edge, I mean, I'm forgetting a few, but there are a number of businesses that make this happen.
12: By the way, for more on the concert series, go to the website summersoundsbybrophy.com. Hope to see you there tomorrow night. And there were fireworks in the area to celebrate our nation's 250th birthday over the weekend. In Alexandria, there was the Starstorm fireworks show at Arrowwood. Also on Friday in Fergus Falls at the I-94 EMR Speedway, they hosted fireworks. Also, over the weekend in Evansville, Detroit Lakes, and Spicer, they also had fireworks displays. Coming up, though, later on this summer, Sauk Center will have their annual fireworks display held during Sinclair Lewis Days. That fun festival will run July 15th through the 19th. Fireworks in Glenwood will take place at dark over Lake Minnewaska on Saturday, July 25th, as the grand finale of the 70th annual Glenwood Wateramba Festival. Finally, Elbow Lakes fireworks display will be held during the community's annual Fleca Fest celebration, which takes place the first full weekend in August. And the city of Evansville wrapped up their four-day Independence Day weekend celebration yesterday on the 4th of July on Saturday. Hundreds of people came out for their big parade, a pork chop feed, and fun in City Park, where they gave away two bicycles for a winning boy and a girl, a petting zoo, also an axe throwing, a DJ, great food, all was found. Yesterday, there was a church service at Calvary Covenant Church, a free will lunch by the Lions Club and Shotzi's, and the community play, Memories of Our Past. Plans are already in the works for next year's celebration as well. And the National Weather Service says we'll have a muggy day across the area today. Highs will reach into the mid to upper 80s. That will be the fuel for storms coming in later on today and tonight. Storms will develop over eastern North Dakota, move into northwest Minnesota this afternoon. These will move into western and central Minnesota by this evening. Some strong to severe storms will be possible before they dissipate overnight. More storms are possible tomorrow night into Wednesday. Then a heat wave will move in for Sunday into the first half of next week. Stay with us for more on the weather. And the Minnesota Twins got 7 scoreless innings from starting and winning pitcher Joe Ryan as they beat the Yankees on the road in New York yesterday, 6-1. Ryan allowed just 3 hits, struck out 9, and walked 1 to improve to 6-5 on the season. Twins manager Derek Shelton talked about Ryan's performance yesterday.
3: It's close to the best as we've seen him bouncing back, you know, especially against a lineup like that, you know, ending a road trip, but outstanding. Execution of fastball, we have 2 runners at second base the whole day, just overall in command of everything.
12: By the way, the Twins are off tonight. They'll open up a 3-game series against Cleveland tomorrow night at Target Field from Minneapolis. And that's a look at your news. I'm Mark Anthony.
0: Thank you so much, Mark Anthony. The latest news, of course, with our news director, Mark Anthony. And now, joining the boy and girl chat this morning, because D-Mac is sloughing off again.
5: Again.
0: It's just constant with that kid. No, it's not. How are you? You had a good weekend.
5: I did, yeah.
0: Yeah. Spent some time in Evansville for the big red, white, and boom.
5: Yep. Still have a parade, which is really good.
0: Mm-hmm.
5: I like that these some towns are just hanging on to that.
0: Mm-hmm. They did have a parade.
5: Yep.
0: Cool.
5: Yeah.
0: Yeah. I got a, we got an email here about a week ago, and a guy said, what time is your parade on the 4th of July in Alexandria, and who do I contact about being a part of it? I said, well, we don't have a parade, but I sent him the information for Evansville. Yeah. So I don't know what if he
5: so
0: did
5: maybe
0: that.
5: Maybe he did, yeah.
0: Yeah. So I said, I told him how far it was away from here and that it was well attended. So, yeah, did you go on the trolley ride by any chance?
5: I did not. Yeah, we did watch the bail toss. That was new.
0: Oh.
5: I was thinking, okay, you keep raising that like 6 inches or whatever, and by the time you've done 6 of those, I can see where you might not get the, you know.
0: Yeah.
5: And it was hot.
0: Yeah.
5: And muggy still, so
0: well,
5: yeah.
0: Well, we got a chance to buy hay for our horses one time. A farmer died.
5: Uh-huh.
0: And his wife called my dad and said, I got to get those bales up off that field, and I don't have any help. Do you guys want to buy them for your horses? She gave him a really good price, but mm-hmm. we had to go get them ourselves. And
5: yeah.
0: So we could use her equipment. We used her tractor and her hay rack. And so my brother Lenny and I picked all those bales. And
5: yeah,
0: I mean, and he was, it was a Saturday morning, so he was not real happy to be there. But he threw them on, and I stacked them up, and
5: yep.
0: They're awful, awful.
5: I was a teenager, so, you know, you hire out to bale hay or
0: sure.
5: straw or whatever it is when you can. And so I had just gotten a shower. It was already crazy hot, you know, in the summer, and then a guy called, Larry called and said, hey, can you come and help me stack some hay? I want to get it in before it rains. So it took me a couple seconds to go, okay. And then when I got there, it was a little bit damp. damper than he might normally have put up, but the rain was coming, you know.
0: Okay, sure.
5: And so I got to be up in the shed, way up on top of the stack. Got to be.
0: Mm-hmm.
5: Yeah. So
0: woo-hoo.
5: That was a hot day.
0: Yeah. I know. It usually is. It usually is a hot day when you've got to do something bizarre like that.
5: Yeah.
0: So, yeah. At first they said I could drive the tractor.
5: Mm-hmm.
0: And then my dad would, Lenny would throw them up to my dad and he would stack them. And I said, no. My dad had, like, had open heart surgery.
5: Oh.
0: I mean, he wasn't going to. I said, are you kidding me? And Lenny said, no, I agree. Dad, you drive the tractor.
5: Yeah.
0: She can't. Well, then that was the challenge was on, see, when he said she can't stack all that hay.
5: Yeah.
0: Watch me now. Hey. Yeah. Yeah.
5: We went. So. Another time, my cousin and I, we were gonna stack the straw
0: mm-hmm.
5: on the rack, you know. And so my aunt, because it was straw, thought

0: hot again, and then we both had a big drink of cold water and didn't feel good after. So then she had to come back and fix the stuff. And so then with her shorts and
1: she must have been scratched up good.
0: She got all poked and scratched.
1: Oh, yeah.
0: Didn't work out like she had planned.
1: No.
0: Nor like we had planned.
1: Yeah.
0: Yeah.
1: Yeah. It was a good saving on hay, though.
0: Yeah.
1: And we were able to help someone at the same time, and she was able to help us.
0: Right.
1: So, yeah. Yeah, Lenny was, every once in a while, would disappear into the cornfield. It was a rough Friday night.
0: Yeah. Hang on, I'll be back.
1: I'll be right back. Just a second.
0: Oof. Oh. Miserable.
1: Yeah. And Beer Belly Bay was full of pontoons both days, Friday and Saturday. Packed with young people having fun.
0: Yeah.
1: No stretch marks. Getting
0: no
1: tan.
0: Stretch marks.
1: Yeah.
0: Yeah.
1: Ah, those were the days.
0: Yeah. Well, I cut my grass on Friday. That wasn't terrible because it was cloudy most of the time. Not all the time. So, but I was glad I did it Friday, not Saturday, for
1: right.
0: sure.
1: Yeah. Well, I didn't go out for the parade this year. Terry and Jody and Ricky and Franco and Diada and Jeremy did the parade. So
0: oh, okay.
1: That was fun. I didn't ask Diada how she liked it. She's a California girl, you know, this
0: small town
1: stuff is not necessarily her thing, but I think she's enjoying being here. I don't know.
0: Yeah.
1: Hope so.
0: Yeah, you know, there's one thing, like people aren't really doing floats anymore, and so Alana, you know, and Dan are out seeing his folks in New Hampshire, so we got some pictures of their parade, and there were floats, and it looks like, yeah, that's cool.
1: Well, the floats, I mean, for homecoming, when I was young, by the time I was in senior high, they didn't do the floats, like the decorated floats anymore.
0: Right.
1: But my sisters, when I was young, I would go with them sometimes. And, of course, these hay racks then had poles up the side, and then they were wrapped in chicken wire.
0: Yep.
1: And then the paper, the colorful crepe paper was made into little pom-poms and stuck in the chicken wire.
0: And
1: so you could make
0: hours and hours into
1: hours
0: those.
1: And hours. They looked beautiful, but they could use different colors of crepe paper and make patterns or make whatever they wanted to out of it. And they were beautiful. They were worth it. It was a ooh and ah, but
0: a lot of work.
1: A lot of work.
0: Yep.
1: These kids did a lot of work.
0: There's one picture that saw there were five girls walking in this parade, and the ones, if they're walking toward you, it'd be the ones on the left. So they had a blue, like anyway, they all of them together made a flag.
1: Oh.
0: So they had red and white stripes.
1: That
0: across.
1: Was in Evansville?
0: No, that was
1: okay.
0: Out,
1: all right.
0: Out east on
1: okay,
0: that.
1: Okay, sure.
0: One of the pictures we got.
1: Okay.
0: That looked really cool.
1: From Alana.
0: Yeah.
1: Alana.
0: Yeah.
1: Yeah. How cool.
0: Yeah, so they all made their outfits. So when you stood next to each other, it was a big flag. And then
1: she
0: they just
1: having
0: walked
1: a good time?
0: Down the street. Yeah.
1: Good.
0: Yeah.
1: Good, good, good.
0: It was weird when he first came, he would talk about, we'd say, well, how far is that? Well, a couple of towns over.
1: I know.
0: And like, what do you mean? Because there, it's like they're all right next to each other,
1: sure.
0: these towns. So two towns over is like a 15-minute drive, maybe.
1: Okay.
0: To us, two towns over is a half hour.
1: Yeah, or
0: 20
1: 80
0: minutes.
1: Miles.
0: Yeah. Right?
1: Oh, yeah. Well, see, in the cities, what I had a hard time getting used to when my kids would say, it's 20 minutes. It's, you know, I mean, like, I'd be like, do you know, I mean, how many miles is it? Well, I don't know. It takes about 12 minutes.
0: Right.
1: You know, I mean, I had a hard time getting used to that, too. But.
0: Yeah, and people from, you know, like Dan was the same. So you drive an hour and 45 minutes to go to a concert?
1: Mm-hmm.
0: Yeah. Yeah. Or an hour maybe plus to go eat.
1: Difference, different, different. And in Canada, when we

0: had when we took our food trailers and stuff up there one summer, the jumps were just endless. You know, here we're 40 milers. Mm-hmm. You know, we go 40 miles, maybe 40 miles from one carnival to another, to sure. another fair, to another this or another festival. Up there, it would be 200 miles between towns.
1: Yeah.
0: Oh, yeah. It's so huge.
1: Right.
0: You just go on and on and on. Like, are we there yet?
1: Right.
0: Yeah. Well, Taylor Swift and Travis Kelce are
1: married. Did they get married?
0: Yes.
1: Okay.
0: But it was kind of a sad day because Taylor Swift's favorite teacher died on her wedding day.
1: Oh.
0: Her favorite teacher turned security guard died on her wedding day. The Telegraph is reporting that Kirk Schwabe died of metastatic kidney cancer Friday and was too sick to attend her wedding to Travis Kelce. Schwabe was a Chicago police officer before becoming a criminal justice teacher at Henderson High School in Nashville, where Swift went to school.
1: Okay.
0: He later became Swift's security guard. Before his death, the 69-year-old Schwabe told the Telegraph that he believed his former student had found the right partner in Travis Kelce. So I'm sure that meant the world to her, Jay.
1: Right. Very nice.
0: To hear that. Yeah. Joey Chestnut has won his 18th title at the Nathan's Hot Dog Eating Contest in New York.
1: So proud.
0: I know. His mom is just over the top happy about her son being a
1: professional
0: hog.
1: Sports.
0: Yeah.
1: Because they treat it as a sport.
2: Petition on Saturday by eating 66 hot dogs and buns in 10 minutes. That's 10 short of his record of 76, but the 42-year-old Chestnut remains unbeaten since 2015. In the women's competition, Nikki Sudo cruised to her 12th win, topping her own record by eating nearly 39 hot dogs and buns. I'm Mark Mayfield.
1: Right. Anything you can do.
0: Well, you know, up at a place called Hazy's in Brainerd, they used to have this gigantic hamburger.
1: Mm-hmm.
0: It was 2 inches thick, and it was the size of the plate.
1: Yes.
0: They had to have the buns special made. Do you remember that?
1: No.
0: Okay, but they had to have the buns special made for this huge hamburger that came out, and when it came out of the kitchen, there's like bells rang and toot, toot, toot. And if you ate that whole thing, you got a t-shirt.
1: T-shirt.
0: So anyway, we went over there one time with Roy's, were both the boys there? I think just Aaron. And Aaron is a big guy,
1: mm-hmm.
0: but he's does not eat like his dad and his brother.
1: Okay.
0: So he was passing pieces of that burger under the table to his sisters. And Terry and Ricky and Amy were taking these pieces of his burger. But Roy ate his and his french fries and...
1: No problem.
0: No
1: huh?
0: problem.
1: Ah.
0: Yeah.
1: The first I ever heard of something like that, this would have been in the 80s, and out in western Nebraska, Shadron, the town was, there was a cafe there. They had, I think they called it their cowboy burger, but it was the same sort of deal.
0: Oh, okay.
1: And it was known far and wide for good food.
0: But, it was delicious.
1: But this big
0: burger,
1: yeah.
0: They had a little piece of Aaron's from under the table.
1: Yeah.
0: So he was like, oh, I'm out of this competition. I would never pretend that I ate the whole thing. I'm just trying to make it look better, you know.
1: Better. Like I did more than I did.
0: That was so funny. We used to have a lot of fun. Yeah. Well, anyway.
1: Yeah.
0: Today I have a lot to do here and at home.
1: Mm-hmm.
0: My puppy was overwhelmed by the black labs that showed up for the 4th of July at the cabin. Gabby's year-old black lab named Houston and Sophie's 10-week-old black lab named Dallas.
1: Both big puppies still.
0: They're both it.
1: Yeah.
0: Dallas's feet are just huge. He's just 10 weeks old. His feet are like little Big Macs.
1: Right.
0: Yeah. Oh, my gosh. And Houston is just so kind and really kind and gentle. But Warren is working with Dallas to be a good puppy.
1: Yeah.
0: Because, you know, Finn is not a good puppy. He's not. He's just not. He will be, though. He's just 1 year old.
1: Right.
0: Yeah. I'm not a good disciplinarian.
1: Right.
0: So he will be.
1: I was thinking last night, especially because Kane does not like fireworks, and it's gotten almost worse for him, you know, than it used to be.
0: Yeah.
1: So, yeah, we were sitting on the couch, and he came over, and he crawled first behind Tammy's feet, so he was between her feet and the couch, and then he just kept creeping further and further and further in. But the first dog that we had, Sarge, with when the kids were little, he didn't really care. He would just, like, we could set off our fireworks out in
0: the Finn doesn't care.
1: Driveway, and he would just lay on the ground and, yeah. But the other dogs, they didn't like it.
0: Finn barked a little bit when we got home, because when we were getting out of the car in the garage, you could hear.
1: Yeah.
0: And he was, so we went out, stood on the patio for a while, and you could see the fireworks over at Arrowwood, which we used to sit out there and watch it, but... It's nicer when you're at Arrowwood and you're on the lawn and watching it. And we've done that a few times, too. It's been so much fun. But, yeah. And we didn't set any fireworks off.
1: No,
0: our family did not. So, well, buddy, thank you.
1: Yeah.
0: And I'll see you around the...
1: Around the shack.
0: Around the shack here for the rest of the day.
1: Okay.
0: Okay, and Dave will be back tomorrow.
1: Good.
0: Okay. Talk to you later.
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0: And we have sports coming up here on KXRA.
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15: This is MNN Sports. I'm Mike Graham. The Twins got a stellar pitching performance from all-star right-hander Joe Ryan and beat the Yankees yesterday 6-1 in New York. Ryan turned in a 7-inning, 3-hit, 9-strikeout effort and improved to 6-5. Twins manager Derek Shelton says Ryan was on his game.
16: Ability to execute the fastball, ability to get the fastball to different quadrants. You know, we know he's got the low slot in the ride, but you can tell today there was a lot of, you know, uncomfortable swings, which I think was a testament to his stuff.
15: The Twins took 2 of 3 in the series and claimed to set at Yankee Stadium for the first time in 12 years. And Shelton says it's even bigger than that. They have won 6 of their past 7 series.
16: I think we're playing good baseball, you know, and at the right time and want to finish strong. We go home, you know, we're in the division with the division leader or however Chicago and Cleveland are going back and forth. So looking forward to going home and finishing with 6 strong at home.
15: Royce Lewis had 2 hits and drove home 2. The Twins are off tonight. Cleveland comes to town tomorrow. The AAA Saints lost to Buffalo yesterday 8-3. The Lynx are hoping to bounce back from a Friday loss in the Big Apple. They've got a home game tonight in Minneapolis against Connecticut. Head coach Cheryl Reeves says her rookie sensation point guard Olivia Miles continues to learn.
17: It's really fun to kind of share the journey with her. She's learning an opponent for the first time, and the wheels are turning. And you know, halftime she's coming out. She's like, I'm trying to figure them out. That's fun. That she sees that as a challenge, and she's very up for the challenges.
15: The Lynx and the Sun will play for the first time this year tonight at 7. The young players for the Wolves are practicing today. They're gearing up for the start of the NBA Las Vegas Summer League schedule starting on Thursday. And the Gopher men's basketball team will be back on campus this week for summer workouts. Junior guard Isaac Osama of Cherry says,
18: I really like Coach Medved and the staff and what they have building here, and that's just something I want to be a part of, just to change this program around and get it back to a winning program.
15: For more Minnesota sports info, go to MinnesotaNewsNetwork.com. 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
0: I'm going to check some news. President Trump will host officials from the New York Stock Exchange and NASDAQ in the Oval Office soon to mark the launch of new investment accounts for children. The Treasury Department introduced the Trump accounts on July 4th, enabling contributions and providing an updated app for parents to fund accounts and access financial education tools. Treasury Secretary Scott Bessent said, the app was fully updated as of Saturday. A Newport Beach, California police union official is now blaming a so-called TikTok takeover for rioting on the 4th of July that resulted in over 400 arrests in Newport Beach. Newport officials say 10 fires were set, a store was looted, and several fights broke out along a portion of the Balboa Peninsula. 44 people were transported to local hospitals. There were at least a half dozen trauma cases. An investigation is underway after a man was shot to death in downtown Memphis by two National Guard members on Sunday morning. Authorities say local police officers were in pursuit of an armed suspect when National Guard soldiers assigned to the Memphis Safe Task Force joined the chase. They say 20-year-old Tyren Johnson opened fire with a handgun and was fatally shot in response. House Speaker Mike Johnson says Congress needs to limit birthright citizenship. He spoke to the Fox News Sunday days after the Supreme Court struck down President Trump's executive order that sought to end the longstanding policy guaranteed by the U.S. Constitution. Johnson said that the most important issue is to end so-called birth or birthright tourism, where foreign women come to the U.S. just to give birth to an American citizen. United States continues its World Cup run today. The team battles Belgium in the round of 16 from Seattle. Stars and Stripes got good news from the organization as striker Balogun had his one-game suspension overturned and is now eligible to play in the pivotal match. President Trump applauded the decision in a post on social media yesterday. Taylor Swift and Travis Kelce are officially husband and wife. The superstar couple tied the knot in an ultra-private ceremony at New York City's Madison Square Garden on Friday. The wedding was officiated by their friend actor Adam Sandler. Some 1,000 guests reportedly attended the wedding, including A-listers like Paul McCartney, Tom Brady, Selena Gomez, and Sabrina Carpenter. And once again, worth repeating, Joey Chestnut has won his 18th title at Nathan's Hot Dog Eating Contest in New York.
22: Chestnut dominated the men's competition Saturday by eating 66 hot dogs and buns in 10 minutes. That's 10 short of his record of 76, but the 42-year-old Chestnut remains unbeaten since 2015. In the women's competition, Miki Sura cruised to her 12th win, topping her own record by eating nearly 39 hot dogs and buns. The annual contest was held under brutal conditions with the heat index at about 100 degrees on Coney Island. I'm Monica Nelson.
0: That's the news. I'm Patty Wicken for KXRA. It's 8:45.
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3: It's official. Taylor Swift tied the knot with NFL star Travis Kelce. It's a love story, baby,
4: just say yes. Hundreds of invited guests turned out for Friday's gala event at New York's Madison Square Garden. Celebrity guests included Selena Gomez, Bradley Cooper, and NFL commissioner Roger Goodell. Emily Akeda was outside the garden as guests streamed in.
5: Guests signed NDAs included on electronic invitations that merely told them to be in New York from Thursday to Saturday, according to a source invited. But even the heavy security presence surrounding the American royal nuptials leaning in to the fun.
6: I knew you were trouble. I knew it.
4: Music icons Stevie Nicks and Tim McGraw were scheduled to perform at the wedding reception, which lasted until the early morning hours. I'm Lisa Taylor.
3: 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Today's Tom Sawyer, mean
7: pride. All proceeds from the shirt will be given to Hogar Bambi, a charity that helps the orphaned and abandoned children in Venezuela. On June 24th, two massive earthquakes hit Venezuela just 40 seconds apart, killing over 2,000 people and injuring over 11,000. The special Rush t-shirt can be purchased on HelloMerch.com. I'm Mark Mayfield.
3: And that's entertainment. I'm Daria Albinger.
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3: 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Dallas-Fort Worth looking at a $12 billion plan. Ronald Reagan Washington National has an $835 million plan to replace Terminal 1's concourse and head house. 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
7: 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Regular Disney tickets start at $103. I'm Mark Mayfield.
3: And workers at a Tennessee EV battery campus excited they'll receive back pay after federal investigators found they were not paid overtime. Liz Kennedy with more.
27: The Labor Department says contractors State Group Industrial owes over 1,600 hourly workers almost $2 million in unpaid wages. Federal investigators say the company failed to count incentive bonuses when figuring overtime.
3: For over 40 years, the legendary 85-year-old Beach Boy co-founder Mike Love has been waking up with his wife at a lavish Lake Tahoe mansion. Now it's for sale. For $43 million, the 19,000-square-foot three-story home has 10 bedrooms and 12 bathrooms. And yes, of course, it includes a custom skating rink. I'm Monica Nelson with your consumer and business news.
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0: In western Wisconsin, you'll find the Chippewa River. 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The story is this edition of The American Countryside.
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0: Perhaps you've not heard of the Chippewa River. However, its drainage covers a large area of the upper Midwest.
4: The Chippewa goes all the way down to the Mississippi right around Pepin and not quite all the way up to Lake Superior. It's a pretty big chunk of land. It's on the western side of Wisconsin.
0: Olaf Lind at the Chippewa Valley Museum in Eau Claire, Wisconsin, says that area covers much of western Wisconsin. And as this museum points out, many people were living here for centuries before now.
4: There was a lot of population in the area pre-European settlement. You know, we want to make sure that we are doing a good job of letting people know that not only is that historically true, but that continues to be true.
0: As Europeans began moving into the area, an industry began to develop here. And that story is told within this museum complex.
4: We have an 1890s logging camp that's open seasonally in the summers called the Wisconsin Logging Museum, and we do a lot more of the logging story over there, and you get a real taste of what it might have been like to be in the logging camps.
0: Plus, this location sometimes plays host to a national championship.
4: We host the U.S. Open Chainsaw Sculpture Championship, doing large sculptures out of big tree pieces, and there's auctions every day, so there are people doing small pieces. The competitors are doing larger pieces, and there's an auction for the large pieces at the end.
0: That championship does move around, so it's not here every year, but it's an important part of the stories of past and present of the Chippewa Valley. Traveling the countryside in Eau Claire, Wisconsin, I'm Andrew McCray.
5: And we're moving up towards a look at Minnesota news here on KXRA. Right now, I'm going to see if I can find out what our temperature is. And it is, there you go, it just booted itself. And it is 75 degrees already, clear skies. 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
8: Minnesota News Network, I'm Tasha Radel. Minnesota now requires all school districts and charter schools to start thinking of how they will implement an anonymous threat reporting system to prevent school violence. DFL Representative Carrie Ray Rauer of Coon Rapids says studies show this is a better system to prevent tragedies in the first place.
9: For mass school shootings where four or more are killed, is that shooters are insiders. So just hardening a school and, you know, the lockdown drills and the security isn't enough because they might be a student at that school.
8: Schools must have their plans in place by July 1st of 2028. Mesabi Metallics is moving closer to commercial operations in its new Iron Range mine and pellet plant after years of delays, bankruptcy, and ownership changes. The roughly $2.5 billion project is one of the largest private investments in Minnesota history and is expected to begin commercial production later this year. The company says the 16,000-acre facility will produce 7 million metric tons of direct reduction-grade iron ore pellets annually. Mesabi recently launched a hiring push for about 200 operations jobs as other mining companies on the range face layoffs. The sport of soccer has already been growing in popularity in the United States over the last 10 years. Sartell Soccer Association Director of Coaching and Player Development, Roy Snyder, says with this year's World Cup matches being played in North America, it's expected to boom even more, similar to the only other time World Cup matches were played in the U.S.
3: You know, and we saw a massive growth and huge explosion of soccer. The popularity of soccer in the United States after that 94 World Cup and kind of spawned, in a lot of ways, the start of MLS soccer.
8: This is MNN.
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8: In other headlines, Minnesotans who want to spend more time fishing this summer don't have to travel a long distance.
17: We're very fortunate in Minnesota that you don't have to drive very far. You know, I'd love to see people go up to a resort in northern Minnesota, but if you can't pull that off right now, we manage a lot of smaller ponds for close-to-home fishing opportunities for folks.
8: DNR Fisheries Section Manager Brad Parsons says getting out in nature is a great way to relieve stress and maintain your mental health. A cyclist who was once told he might never ride again is crossing the country to help families in need. Mark Kinzer joined the 4,000-mile Fuller Center bicycle adventure, which stopped in Duluth over the holiday weekend after a 2017 accident left him in a wheelchair. Kinzer says he found new purpose through cycling. The 10-week ride raises money to build and repair homes for families living in poverty. This is MNN.
18: 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Weatherology says sunny today, 87 degrees, a south wind at 10 to 15. Right now, sunny and 75, and the wind is out of the south at 9 miles an hour. Coming up here at 9 o'clock, the latest from Town Hall, and at 9:05, today's open line with Mark and Patty.
19: Breaking news this hour from Town Hall. I'm Rich Thomason. You can call him the bell ringer in chief. President Trump, he rang the stock market's opening bell this morning, doing so remotely from the Oval Office, a promotion aimed at calling attention to the launch of Trump accounts giving children access to investing.
20: The new program to start saving for your kids went live on July 4th. The Treasury Department says so far more than 6 million Trump accounts have been opened for children under the age of 18. 1.4 million will receive the $1,000 federal contribution for newborns. The money in the accounts will grow tax deferred. Laura Winters reporting.
19: Some uncertainty over the future of global oil supplies as talks with Iran over the Strait of Hormuz are on hold for now, suspended during days-long funeral ceremonies for Iran's Ayatollah Ali Khamenei. BBC's Lise Doucette in Tehran.
21: With every day, there's more and more posters appearing, some with President Trump's face on it, saying death is near. And this is something that's being expressed not just by these crowds, but anger over this assassination of Ayatollah Khamenei in the first hours of the war on February the 28th is also fueling fits within the ruling ranks, with hardliners saying, why are you negotiating with President Trump's team when they ordered the assassination of our leader?
19: Oil prices have fallen as some members of the OPEC Plus cartel decided to raise output that effective next month. This morning's AAA national average, regular gasoline, $3.79 a gallon, and that is down one penny from yesterday's national average. Watching Wall Street, the Dow is down about 39 points, while the NASDAQ is up more than 250 points. More on these stories, townhall.com.
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19: A communist giant rattles its atomic saber.
11: China's Navy has test-launched a long-range ballistic missile from one of its nuclear-powered submarines in the South Pacific in a rare move that's drawn protest and concerns from countries in the region. The missile carried a dummy warhead, according to the official Xinhua news agency. China last conducted a missile test in the Pacific 2 years ago, then firing an intercontinental ballistic missile, also with a dummy warhead. That previous launch in international waters was the first in decades since 1980. The 2024 launch had mirrored testing that the US does for its own ballistic missile fleet, and experts then viewed it as an assertion of China's growing superpower status. I'm Charles Villadesma.
19: Clashes erupting inside a Sri Lankan prison. At least 25 people killed, more than 100 injured in the violence. News and analysis, townhall.com. One California man's challenge, his legal battle, proves to be a blessing for a lot of others.
22: A farmer has been giving away nectarines amid a legal dispute with a food market and distribution company, claiming exclusive rights over the variety of a white nectarine that he grows. Cesar Mora has been unable to sell his nectarine crop for the last 2 years because of the lawsuit. Guimara Brothers Fruit Company filed the suit against Mora, centering on the company's claim of exclusivity and accusations Mora broke their contract by selling the fruit to other packers. Trial begins later this month. Jason Walker reporting.
19: President Trump preparing to leave for Ankara, Turkey, where he will be attending the annual NATO summit. The gathering runs through Wednesday. Last year, he had pushed the NATO allies to spend more money on their own defense. More on these stories, townhall.com.
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0: Well, hi, Patricia Lynn.
1: Well, hi, Mark Anthony.
0: Yes.
1: Hi, Casey
2: Johns. Yeah, Casey Lynn, yeah.
1: Is it?
0: Are you too?
2: Yeah, but...
1: I'm Addie Lynn.
2: I don't have a middle name, so my first name is Casey Lynn.
1: Oh, okay.
2: I just don't go by it.
1: Oh.
2: And Jackson, my mother's name is
0: you're
2: Taylor
0: Jackson Lynn.
2: Lynn.
3: Right. Yeah. Lynn is my middle
0: That's what
3: name.
0: I thought. Yeah. I'm thinking of changing to Mark
1: Sue.
0: Lynn.
2: How
0: Mark
2: do
0: Lynn.
2: You do?
0: Yeah.
1: That's funny.
0: Well, Casey Johnson is in. By the way, it was good seeing you and Tammy over in Evansville. Got to see a lot of friends. And again, the Paulzines, they stopped by, a bunch of people from church. You guys, it was
3: Very
0: good
3: nice,
0: seeing
3: yeah.
0: both of your smiling faces. Did you go over for a pork chop too, or?
3: We did not have a pork chop. We did come back. We were late for the watermelon feed.
0: Okay.
3: But we were there for the fireworks later.
0: Gotcha.
3: So, yeah.
0: Say, I do want to give a shout out to Shotzi's over in Evansville.
1: Ooh.
0: And also, I want to give a shout out to Mimi's Mini Donuts.
1: So what did you like at Shotzi's?
0: Well, I did not eat anything.
1: Oh,
0: again,
1: okay.
0: I'm fasting.
1: Oh, that's
0: but,
1: right.
0: So I just wanted to give a shout out.
1: Because they had their little food truck. Or,
0: yes.
1: I don't know what they've got exactly, but.
0: But Mimi's Mini Donuts, they gave me at the end of the night a big bucket. I'm on the sheriff's posse.
3: Oh, nice.
0: But they gave a bunch of big buckets to one of the deputies from the Douglas County Sheriff's Office. Again, I'm on the sheriff's posse, a volunteer, but they were kind enough to hand out some of their mini donuts to law enforcement and me as a volunteer. So that was very kind.
3: Yeah, cool.
0: And, yeah. So again, I am fasting.
3: Yeah.
0: I have not eaten anything since Saturday. Have you ever done that, Casey? Done anything?
2: That is not something I'm built for.
0: I know it. So, full disclosure, not fun to talk about. I'm having a colonoscopy later on today.
2: But important.
0: So I just decided, because people are like, how are you working on a Monday? Because, you know, the whole pre-stuff.
2: Mm-hmm.
0: I just decided I would not eat anything. So that's my way of handling it.
2: Okay. I suppose, yeah.
1: But you still have to do that.
0: No, I did. But, but you know, people thought, well, how can you come to work? And
1: he is literally, as we are looking at him, turning inside out from pure emptiness.
0: Well, so anyway, my sister texted me, my sister Linda, and she said, you know, good luck with everything. And I said, I'm going to be pigging out. I told you that, too. Mm-hmm. After the colonoscopy, I have to go down to the cities for this one. I had one here, but I'm going to a specialist, and Tracy's coming with me. I don't go under.
2: Oh. Mm-hmm.
0: And so, but they still wanted to have a driver with me, and... even though I don't have the sedation.
1: Is Tracy taking you?
2: Yeah.
0: Well, I'm driving. I'll drive home. But they just said if we find anything, then we got to do surgery immediately. And so you'd need, even though I'm not going under, they still want a driver there.
1: Well, who's going to be your driver?
0: I'm going to drive myself, but Tracy is going along.
1: Oh.
0: I won't need one because, but they do say, well, just
1: okay, as
0: in
1: long as
0: case.
1: She's there. Yeah. Okay.
0: But, you know, if you have one and you have the sedation, you need a driver home. Well, here at Alamere, I've never needed a driver because I've never gone home.
1: Mm-hmm.
0: But they are requiring me to have someone down there just in case they find something.
1: And that's in what town?
0: So that's in Maple Grove. It's Minji, Minnesota Gastrointestinal.
1: And what time?
0: 3 o'clock.
1: Oh, you should make that. Go right
2: if you
1: 10.
2: Leave now. Though.
0: Yeah.
2: You got to leave now.
0: No,
1: yeah, if you go right at 10.
0: No, I'm leaving at noon. It's a 2-hour drive. It's
2: yeah,
0: not till 3.
2: You got construction. It's summertime.
0: No,
1: I'll
0: be fine.
1: At 11.
0: No.
1: I'm
0: fine.
1: I would leave at 11.
0: Okay.
2: Which
0: thanks,
2: means you're
0: Mom.
2: Already late. You're already late. You should be on the road.
0: I should have left 2 hours.
2: You should have left 2 hours.
0: I'll be fine.
2: That's all you
0: I did this. I had an appointment with them a month and a half, and it's an hour 45-minute drive. No, I'm allowing
1: yeah,
0: for a half hour,
1: world.
0: A half hour, but so I'm leaving at noon. I'll be
2: all
0: fine.
2: Right. Okay.
0: But thank
2: all
0: you.
2: All right.
0: Thanks, Patty.
1: Okay.
0: You're looking, you're grimacing.
1: Well, I'm just thinking about
2: she's
1: like,
2: very skeptical.
1: She said road construction.
0: I'll call you and tell you I made it on time.
1: Okay.
0: Or text you. I'll be fine, but thank you, though, for worrying. But you never had to go through that. You're too young.
2: So far. So yeah. I've got a few more years before I have to do that. Yeah. So, because I don't have a history of that particular cancer in my family.
0: Right.
2: So. Mm-hmm.
0: Right. And we don't either, but mm-hmm. out of six kids, four of us have ulcerative colitis.
1: I would do it every year. Do it every year?
0: No.
1: Oh.
0: I do it about every five.
1: But this has not been 5 years since you had the last one.
0: I had one in January. Mm-hmm. But they stopped it.
1: Oh, that's right. Okay.
0: So I had an active flare and they didn't want to perforate. So
2: smart.
0: Yeah.
2: Smart.
0: Very anyway. Smart. Boy, that's a little TMI, a little too much information.
1: No, I think it's an important discussion because particularly men are for some reason reluctant to deal with that.
2: Mm-hmm.
1: You know, they don't want to talk about it, they don't want to think about it, they don't want to do it. And I think it's important to talk about it. And that's like Katie Couric lost her husband, mm-hmm. you know, to that cancer. And so she had one on TV. She had them come to the studio and mm-hmm. do a colonoscopy.
0: That on KSAX.
1: She said, anything I can do to make people know that this is just another test, but it's an important one because mm-hmm. it can kill you so quickly.
2: Oh, yeah. So it's very aggressive.
1: Okay.
0: So I was not anything original. I did it on the heels of Katie Couric, and I wanted to do a local angle on it. So I had a film crew come in to Jerry McCreary was the one who did the colonoscopy. He was fine having a film crew in there. And I told him, shoot the monitor. Do not go around the backside, because you're on your side.
2: Yeah.
0: But the photog had to go around that side, and I had to tell him, no, don't go. Stay on this side.
1: Have you lost your mind?
0: Yeah. It's okay to shoot the monitor. Don't. Jackson, would you do that? Have a colonoscopy on TV?
3: No, I wouldn't be very interested.
1: Yeah.
3: No.
0: So have you been fortunate enough to have had one over the years?
3: Oh, long, long ago.
0: Yeah, that's right. Yeah. That's right.
1: Long,
0: I remember you said
1: long
0: that.
1: Long time ago.
3: Yeah.
2: I can still remember.
0: Don McLean.
2: Yeah.
1: Yeah.
0: Well, Casey, enough on colonoscopies, but kind of the talk this morning. But
2: there's no segue for that.
0: Yeah, I know it. Yeah. Well, we do get to the bottom of things here.
2: Ah, there we go.
1: Oh, yeah. Very funny.
0: Yeah.
1: Bump.
0: Yeah. So I'm going to play a little pontoon here.

0: You like floating, Casey?
1: I do. I was out on the pontoon on Friday.
0: Good for you.
1: Just cruising around with some friends. See, I don't own a boat, but I have friends who have boats, so...
0: You have connections.
1: That's even better. Yeah. Because I don't have to do the maintenance.
0: Well, I bet a lot of people, friends of the museum, probably offer you and others.
1: Yeah, all the time.
0: Yeah, I would think so.
1: It's very nice. Yeah. So, but yeah, so we did that. And I was shocked. So, it was the first time I've ever gone and seen any of the parades on any of the lakes. And we participated in Stella, our 1907 launch, on the Lake Carlos parade. And, I was like, oh my God, there's so many pontoons.
2: There are no boats anymore. I mean,
1: there were, but
2: not very many. And because growing up here, it was very rare to see a pontoon.
1: Well, people didn't like them for the longest time, the floating living rooms. Mm-hmm. But now they're definitely, very popular.
2: There's very few boats.
0: So, Patty, growing up, did you see a lot of rowboats and even canoes?
2: Not canoes as much.
0: Oh, really?
2: But rowboats.
1: Yeah.
2: Rowboats and then rowboats with a small motor on them.
1: Yeah, okay. Little outboards attached.
2: Yeah, but like the shark boat. It's a 12-foot boat with a little 15-horse motor on it. And my kids took it yesterday over to
1: Oh, my God. I think
2: Zorba's.
1: We saw them on Friday.
0: Really?
1: Does it have a shark painted on the front?
2: Yeah.
1: Yeah, I think we saw them on Friday.
0: Small world. Okay. What lake?
1: Where were we coming in from? I don't remember.
0: But, that's okay. Yeah.
2: They came from my house, from Lake Taylor, through the Cowdery Channel, through both Darlings, and then into Carlos, and then down to my cabin.
0: You got around too, evidently.
2: Yeah.
0: Went through the chain.
1: Yeah, a little bit. Tool around.
2: I got to tell Terry that you saw the shark
0: boat. That's wild.
1: Yeah.
2: You noticed immediately that it was something special.
1: Oh, of course. Uh-huh. Yes. Okay. But
0: stands out.
1: Yeah, it was fun to be in the parade and see all the boats
2: Cody and the Twin Towers in it. He has two boyfriends that are over almost 7 feet.
1: Uh-huh.
2: So,
1: Wow.
2: Anyway, is that were there boys in it in the shark boat?
1: I don't recall. Oh, yeah. It was Sarah saw it more than I did.
0: Okay. Mm.
1: But yeah,
2: I think she knows about the shark boat too.
1: Uh-huh.
0: So do you want to talk a little bit more about the parade that went on?
1: Oh yeah, I mean it was really fun. Thanks to Larry, our volunteer, we got Stella up and running, and it didn't sink. So knock
0: that's
1: on wood.
0: Always a good thing.
1: Knock on wood. And I think people really enjoyed seeing a 119-year-old boat on the water.
2: Mm, absolutely.
1: So it was really fun. We decked it out in some bunting, and it was cool to go around, and it was just our speed because Stella only goes about 5-7 miles per hour.
0: So it's from 1906.
1: 1907.
0: Oh, okay.
1: It's the year. So, and it's about 25 feet, and it's only got it's a Kermath. 2 horsepower, and I think it's a 10-cylinder engine in it. So, So it's it'll get going. But yeah, so got going. Andy, our executive director, was the captain, the steerer, and Larry was the one doing the throttle, and I was just along as a passenger princess.
0: And a few other people.
1: Yeah, Andy's family came along with us too.
0: Oh,
1: so
0: nice.
1: So yeah, it was a lot of fun.
2: Well, I've had trouble all week with what day it is, and then I posted on Facebook. So this was on Saturday. I said, so what day is it exactly? Because yesterday felt like a Saturday, but today is Saturday. But so far it feels like a Sunday, which a lot of holidays do. So does that make tomorrow Monday? And do I have to go to work? Asking for a friend. And then my best girlfriend from when we were kids said, go back to bed and get up on the other side. Isn't that good?
0: That's wild.
2: Oh, God.
1: I know. My days were all mixed up, too. It was like yesterday. I was like, what am I doing?
2: Mm. My cousin out in South Dakota said, I woke up today thinking it was Sunday. That was yesterday.
1: Mm-hmm.
2: So, yeah.
1: Yeah. Well, today is Monday because it's open line day for me.
0: Yes. Mm-hmm. Well, that will put you on a steady course, right?
1: Yeah,
0: from here on out
1: line,
0: the rest of the week.
1: And then after this, we're going to head out to Diamond Buick to pick up the trucks that'll help display the boats around town for the boat show this week.
2: Mm. Oh.
1: Yeah.
0: So they're kind to help out?
1: Yeah, well, so they sponsor the show. So we put some of the new vehicles with different vintage boats from our collection, and we park them around town to help promote the show.
0: Sure.
2: Who hooks them all up?
1: We do.
2: You yourself?
1: Yeah. Yes. Oh,
2: yeah.
0: Volunteers.
1: Yeah. So it's staff and volunteers. Okay. So we'll go out and we'll pick them up, and then we'll drive to our storage building to pick up the boats, and then we'll disperse them around town. So
0: yes.
1: And like I said, that's that. So yeah. So Stella's ready for the show on Saturday. People can get free rides on Stella, and then of course we'll have the boats out there. Lots of, you know, boats on water, boats on land. We'll have face painting this year. There's, you know, there's lots of stuff to do out at the show. So always exciting.
0: Yes. And so again, Captain's Quarters, again,
1: Wednesday.
0: Every Wednesday, isn't it?
1: Yeah. I don't think it is this Wednesday though.
0: Okay.
1: I have to think. I can't remember. I'll have to.
0: Oh, you're right. It says June 24th, July 1st, July 15th, and then the 22nd.
1: Mm-hmm.
0: So can you talk a little bit about what goes on with that, please?
1: Yeah, so that's part of our education initiative. And so that's just a free class for kind of like preschoolers through second grade to come and do like different crafts and things like that in the boathouse. It starts at 10 on select Wednesdays throughout the year and summer. And yeah, it's just a great time to just explore and do crafts. And again, it's free, so it's kind of exciting.
0: So who is that through? Is it with like community ed or just your own?
1: This one is just us.
0: Okay.
1: Yep.
0: Mm-hmm. Okay. Good deals.
1: So, yeah.
0: Well, I know you've got Fun with Flowers. I'm looking at the calendar too. That is tomorrow.

0: community.
1: That one's their community ed, yeah. Okay. And I think there's a wait list, actually. So.
0: Wow.
1: Mm-hmm. It's
0: popular, obviously. Mm-hmm.
1: Yep. And then later this month, we have model boat building, which is geared a little bit towards older kids. So, but that one's also through community ed. So lots of fun stuff.
0: Yeah. Again, if you don't mind going back to the Diamond Classic Boat Show, again, that's coming up on Saturday, correct? Mm-hmm. The 11th. Yes. And that will run from 10 a.m. to 3 p.m.
1: Yep.
0: Can you talk a little bit more? I see it's the 30th annual.
1: Yeah, it's 38. So the show has been going on longer than the museum has existed. Because, back in the day, they started it. And, you know, those classic boat enthusiasts just started getting together in the 80s and had it out at Arrowwood. And then over the years, it's just kind of morphed, and the museum took it over in the early 2000s when we opened up, and then we've been running it ever since, and it's been a lot of fun. It's definitely one of our biggest events of the year, so it's being held at Lure Lake Bar and Zorba's again this year on Lake Lahamadu, and like you said, 10 to 3, we will have classic displays on both water and shore. There's museum pop-up exhibits, there's museum store. They are also some other people with booths there. We'll have face painting this year. You can get free rides on Stella or one of our other boats. There are going to be, I think, some drink specials from Lure happening as well. There's going to be a free shuttle between the museum and Lure again. So you can park for free. I mean, you can park for free at Lure too, but you can also park for free at the museum and just take the shuttle to Lure. We're also doing 50% off admission at the museum that day. So lots happening.
0: Yes, absolutely. So have you had the shuttle in past years too?
1: Last year was our first year doing the shuttle.
0: I bet that helps a lot, doesn't it?
1: It does. It does, definitely. Yeah. So, it's just another option for parking and to kind of relieve the pressure of the parking there and the traffic there, because that is a busy road. Just trying to help that as much as we can.
0: Do you get a lot of boats from outside of the area? Word has, spread on this, 38th annual Classic Boat Show, where people even down from the cities come up, want to show off their boat, or even around the region. I bet you get a lot of...
1: Yeah, we get quite a few from out of, outside of the immediate area, from the cities, some from Nisswa. We have two really special boats coming in from... two of the biggest boat collectors that exist out there. They have very large, extensive collections, and they're each bringing a boat this year. So we're really excited to see those boats in person. So yeah, it's going to be a great day. Knock on wood. It looks like the weather is going to be
0: for this weekend. Yeah, it's going to clear out a drier pattern. No, it looks good.
1: So yeah. So
0: comfortable temps, upper 70s, lower 80s, almost perfect.
1: I know.
0: For this time of the year, it looks like for the weekend. We'll get the rain out of the way. But out of curiosity, you think I've got a lot of good friends who are part of the Vintage Car Club, great individuals, and people who have a lot of classic cars. Mm-hmm. I don't always think about people having a pretty large collection of boats. You think of a museum, not necessarily private collections, but there are.
1: Oh, there are several.
0: Yeah.
2: There are, and if you take care of them, but I mean, people collect boats or they have boats or they don't, but these people shelter them.
1: And
2: have them so taken care of.
1: Like, and they keep them in running and water
2: and everything. Yeah. And I mean, they're just.
1: Like, he's got a team amazing. Of people that, like.
2: But you have to be a certain person to do that.
1: Yeah.
0: The Patty Wickens of the world.
2: Yes.
1: Yeah. So we're really excited to see those boats coming in. One of them might have even have a connection to Howard Hughes. So that's kind of fun. Ooh.
0: That's a good tease.
1: Yeah. Huh. So pretty exciting.
0: Has that one been here previously?
1: No, he just acquired it, I think, last year. So I think this will be its first time coming up to our area, down to our area. He's in Nisswa. It's in Nisswa, so down to our area.
2: Mm-hmm.
1: So it's pretty exciting. And there's it's part of one of our live auction packages, too, for Nautical Night. So pretty fun.
0: Yes.
2: What's part of your package?
1: The boat he's bringing. You can bid on a chance to ride in and operate it. And then also you can, there's some other stuff too, but also you get like a photograph of you

0: too from a guy who does really great photography of boats. So,
1: well, of course, we all remember Howard Hughes having his gigantic plane. Yeah. So is this, I mean, he liked doing things extravagantly. Mm-hmm. Is this thing pretty monstrous too? Or?
0: It's a looker for sure.
1: Wow.
0: It's very interesting looking.
1: Yeah, I bet.
0: I don't want to give too much away, but it's pretty cool looking. Well, it doesn't look like the Spruce Goose, I'll say that.
1: Okay.
2: Spruce Goose, you know, is in that dome in Long Beach.
0: Yeah.
2: And I've seen that, so, yeah. Mm.
0: And this boat does come from California.
1: Oh, it does?
0: Mm-hmm.
1: Oh. Mm-hmm. That's amazing. Well, you never know what could show up, right? And do people have to pre-register so you have an idea?
0: Most people do, but we do get some people who just arrive on the day of the show.
1: Okay.
0: So,
1: and that's still okay?
0: That's still okay. Generally, though, if like they do that, they have to pretty much be on land just because there's a limited amount of dock space. So, you know.
1: That makes sense.
0: Mm-hmm.
1: All right. Well, so again, the Diamond Classic Boat Show, July 11th, 10 a.m. to 3 p.m., Lure Lake Bar at 2800 North Nacoma. So come on out for that. I know there's more details at legacyoftheLakes.org, too. Mm-hmm. If you missed anything, just go to the calendar and you'll get all the details there.
0: Yeah, for sure.
1: Now, I see Story Time in the Gardens, too. That's coming up July 13th, and you've had others of those so far this season.
0: Yep. So,
2: and that goes over well?
0: Yeah, we partner with Sarah, the children's librarian from the Douglas County Library, and she comes out and does stories and songs, and that's really good for, like, ages 2 to, like, 5, I would say. And so, So it's a lot of fun. They happen rain or shine. So if it is raining, it usually happens in the in the museum. But,
1: okay.
0: So far, so good this season. Yeah. But yeah, so that's usually 2 Mondays a month. They're a lot of fun. We've been doing them for like 4-ish years now, I want to say.
1: Okay. Well, excellent. Do you need to pre-register for those?
0: No, you just show up.
1: Okay.
0: Yep.
1: Just wanted to be sure again. Mm-hmm. All right. We'll take a break. We have Casey Johnson with us. We'll talk about a recent concert you had, too. And what's ahead, you've got some more great concerts, too, don't you? And we'll talk more about those. That's coming up.

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7: This is Weatherology. I'm meteorologist Jennifer Wojcicki with your Alexandria Lakes area forecast. We'll see sunny skies here for today with a high in the upper 80s. Tonight, a chance for showers and storms, cloudy, a low near 67. By Tuesday, a chance for showers and thunderstorms, partial sunshine develops, high of 84 degrees. And on Wednesday, another chance for rain, showers, and thunderstorms, cloudy, a high around 79. For KXRA, I'm meteorologist Jennifer Wojcicki.
5: Thank you, Jennifer. Sunshine this morning, 77 degrees, and it's a muggy feeling. 66 is our dew point. South wind at 9 miles an hour, and we're headed back to the Open Line studio for more with Mark and Patty.

0: yes. Things that go on behind the scenes, right, Patty?
1: Exactly.
0: What we talk about. And thank you, Jackson. We're with our friend Casey Johnson. And you love, you know, it's always fun. You always come in here with such a great attitude. Mm-hmm. You love history. You love what you do. And again, we've talked about it. You didn't know a whole lot coming in about boats, but boy, you've sure learned a lot. And you do a great job now.
2: It is crazy. Yeah. I'm just like, wow, I know so much about boats. Yeah. Still couldn't tell you how they run, really, but I know a lot of other things about boats.
0: Sure. So let's talk a little bit about, of course, you've got great concerts going on this season. Mm-hmm. You had one recently, to come. You want to do a little recap?
2: Yeah, well, we've had two concerts. We had the Honey Dogs, which, you know, we were like playing, you know, is it not gonna with the weather, but it did not. So that was good. And then we had Jazz Women All-Stars, which was also a lot of fun. Great group of talented women. Very, very awesome. So, you know, yeah, we've just had two great concerts. And, you know, we're taking a break from concerts for this month for our other events, you know, the boat show and our Nautical Night fundraiser. So we'll be back on August 1st with our Boats, Blues, and Barbecue, which is a free event and concert, and then we'll be back with Mick Sterling, which is not free. You do have to get tickets for that one, but they are available now. So yeah, it's gonna be, we'll finish out the season strong with those ones. So
0: first of all, if you don't mind, just a little bit about the band. Boy, the one you just had mm-hmm. with the Women All-Stars, Jazz Women All-Stars. I'm going to play a little bit of them.
3: The show is at the Dakota. And joining me on stage are these incredible women. Sheila Early on drums, Joan Griffith on bass, Linda Peterson on piano and vocals, Mary Louise Knutson on piano, Mary Petrick on saxophone, and my dear friend Debbie Duncan on vocals along with me. We have two shows that night. It's Jazz.
0: So that's Patty Peterson talking and talking about some of their shows that they do. And they happen to do one right here. I'm sure it was well attended.
2: Yeah, it was pretty good. Yeah. So, not, you know, jazz isn't for everyone, but I thought it was really well attended for, you know, the evening. It was nice out. And they were just very nice people, too. So that's always nice.
0: Yeah,
2: they brought a puppy, so that's always a
0: puppy. Oh, yeah, absolutely. Yeah, Patty and I are in on that, too. We love our dogs as well. So
1: bossy
0: again,
1: little puppy.
0: So again, Music in the Gardens, Boats, Blues, and Barbecue, August 1st. Mm-hmm. And boy, that's in honor of your 20th anniversary.
2: Yeah, so some of you may remember, before there was even our gardens back there, we used to do the Boats, Blues, and Barbecue kind of fundraiser. Mm-hmm. And so, you know, we decided to pay kind of homage to that this year. So we are doing. There weren't gardens.
1: Not yet.
2: So
1: that's
2: now
1: what the money was going for.
2: Now we are switching. You know, we're going to do a throwback event, and we'll have Taronzo Cannon playing. He's known as the Chicago Bluesman, and he's very talented from what I've heard. And so it'll be great. It's going to be kind of like a reverse family day. You know, it's more for adults, but it'll still be fun. So we'll have events and things like starting at 1 p.m., but the music will start at 6:30, just like our normal concerts will. But it's free, so lots of fun.
0: Can't beat that. Here's Taronzo Cannon, too.

0: Yeah, that should be fun. Mm-hmm. Yeah. Mm-hmm. So again, that's a free concert.
1: Free concert.
0: Yeah.
1: Yep. So it'll be great. So, you know, leading up to the day, we'll have, you know, some activities for the kids, but we'll also do like a cornhole tournament. We're going to have like this like cool like pond where you can drive model boats. We'll have guided galleries inside the museum. So museum admission is also free that day. And we'll have guides in each of the galleries to kind of tell you about everything. And yeah, it'll be really fun.
0: So I know we've talked about it. Nick Sterling doing Born to Run, the mm-hmm. songs of Bruce Springsteen.
1: Mm-hmm.
0: That is going to be incredible because he nails it, doesn't he?
1: He's really good. Mm-hmm. That's what like, I heard. Well, he sounds so almost many just like him. Yeah.
2: Covers, yeah.
1: Yeah. He does a good job. And yeah, that's August 7th. And that's back to being a paid concert. But tickets are on sale now. You can get them at the museum or online. They've been selling.
0: I bet.
1: Since the beginning. So they're still selling. So, yeah.
0: Yeah. So, Nick, of course, he helps produce a lot of artists. I was in touch with him. He had reached out to me about doing some Neil Diamond concerts with him. He does Hall & Oates. He does a lot of artists.
1: Yeah. We've had him do a couple different tributes here, and he's always a great show. So
0: here's Born to Run, Nick Sterling and his band.

0: That's great, isn't it? Incredible. So if you're a boss Bruce Springsteen fan, come on out for that.
1: Yeah, and August 7.
0: Okay. Tickets available online or right at the museum?
1: Both.
0: Right? Yeah.
1: Yep. And you can also get tickets the night of also.
0: Excellent.
1: Yeah.
0: Well, yeah. So that, again, August 7th. And you still have a lot, I mean, between now and season wrapping up. Mm-hmm. You're about, what, halfway through the season?
1: I know. Isn't that crazy?
0: Yeah.
1: Like, so crazy. Yeah. So, but yeah, so this month, though, like I said, it's focused on boat show and then our Nautical Night fundraiser is next week. Oh, my God, it's next week. It is next week. So, but this week is the last week to buy tickets. So
0: I see in September, looking ahead, too, there's Boats, Builders, and Battles, America's Small Craft at War.
1: Mm-hmm.
0: That'll be interesting. Mm-hmm. My dad was on a PT boat, PT boat 221.
1: Mm-hmm.
0: And does it focus on any of the PT boats? They use something similar in the Vietnam War,
1: too. So it really looks at, it's an expanded version of the talk I gave at Copper Trail, which just looked at World War II. So this one is expanded. So I look at all the way back to the Revolutionary War and like the way small boats made a difference in that and all the way up through World War II. If I talked about every war, we would be there for hours.
0: Yeah, right.
1: So I don't hit up every war, but I talk about different, you know, advancements that were made as the different wars progressed on. And I do mention the PT boats. I don't spend a whole lot of time on them, but I do talk about them a little bit. It's going to be an interesting talk. So,
0: yeah.
1: And that's free. So,
0: do you even deal a little bit with going back to the Revolutionary War, George Washington crossing the Delaware?
1: Yeah, I talk about those.
0: Do you?
1: Yeah.
0: Right from our founding, you know, how appropriate, too, with our 250th.
1: It's almost like that was by design. Yeah. Yes. No. Yeah. So just decided to kind of like focus on the whole kind of breadth of the kind of, you know, I mean, I could have gone back further to, you know, French and Indian War and all of those, but I did not.
0: Yeah. Right.
2: So a couple things, too, I wanted to touch base with you on, and that is Chuck. King Charles.
1: Oh, yeah.
2: And is he like absolutely not in charge? Because he was anxious to have the other family.
1: Oh, yeah.
2: You know, come to see him.
1: I think they probably did.
2: No.
1: Well, they were in England.
0: They didn't even...
1: Well, they probably kept it under pretty tight wraps.
2: He was there.
1: Yeah, well, I think the whole family is there or is going there for the Invictus Games
2: Whatever. Then that was postponed. But if Camilla or the Prince of Wales are encouraging him not to do that, you know, he's not getting any younger.
1: I mean, I don't know if they are or aren't. We're just hearing rumors.
2: Yeah.
1: We have no idea what's going on behind closed doors.
0: Sure.
1: They could.
2: You know,
1: they totally could be. Trust
2: me. He's got to see those kids and see his son before he goes to room temperature. He's just got to do it.
1: Right.
2: I'm disgusted by it.
1: I know. Somebody said, though, that isn't it a good thing that he was allowed to marry Camilla and didn't have to abdicate because then look who'd be king.
0: Yeah, no kidding. How true. Andrew?
1: Yeah.
0: Yeah.
1: Oh, that would have been terrible.
0: Ooh, that would have been a huge scandal. It already is. But
1: she might have like disinherited him after that. Mm. You know, like for realsies, like kicked him out of the line of succession. Because she was still alive when most of that broke.
2: Really?
1: Yeah.
2: Okay. So,
1: well, she's the one who had him like step down initially.
0: By the way, this is Royals from Lord, of course, for our Royal Update. You two love the Royal Family.
2: I do. I have my own Royal Family now. I have TNT.
1: Well, did you hear about the Crown Princess of Norway? She had to get a lung transplant.
0: Oh.
1: She's got pulmonary, I don't know, something, but like where people don't like live very long.
2: She's beautiful.
1: And she had to get on like the transplant list and like so bad that like their daughter like left like military training and like to come back and be with her.
2: Give her the lung?
1: No, just to come back and be with her. So she was on the list. I think she had it. I don't think they announced it until afterwards that she had had the surgery.
0: So do you follow a lot of royal families?
1: I don't don't follow them specifically, but I think TikTok just knows my interests, so it just pops up.
0: I suppose, yeah. I thought maybe the Saudi family, too.
1: No, nothing new. Although that one princess just, she wasn't Saudi. She was Thai, I want to say. Okay. She was in a coma for a few years, and she just finally passed away.
0: Oh, wow. Sadly. I thought you were going to say she finally woke up, but she passed away.
1: No, she passed away. Huh. She's like one of the oldest daughters of the leader. I don't know what they call him. The king.
0: Okay.
1: But yeah, so that's sad.
0: Hmm. Now, what do you think really happened to Kate, and is she doing well?
2: Yes.
1: Yeah, she just did a hike.
0: Okay, mm-hmm. Good.
1: I can't remember what they call the hike, but she just did a hike with her brother. And
0: I mean, weren't you, Patty, pretty worried about her?
2: Oh.
0: Yeah.
2: I just thought, well, how unfair to be the absolute perfect girl and then have your life cut short.
1: They never did release what kind of cancer she had either.
2: No.
1: They never said.
2: No, they didn't.
0: Again, keeping a close lip.
1: But and then with Charles, though, they were like, yeah, this is... But I think with Charles, they saw an opportunity to be like, go get
0: sympathy?
1: Checked.
0: Oh.
1: I think he's always been like fairly, for a crown prince, he's always been fairly like open. Like that was kind of his brand.
2: Like his little sausage fingers and all this.
1: But that was kind of his brand when he was the Prince of Wales too, though, as he was kind of like trying to make himself like, you know,
0: likable.
1: Likable, right, exactly. Yeah, right. Even before the Camilla affair, but you know, like he like with his like green practices, he was always like, you know, wanting to do like environmental things. And
2: if they could have if Chuck and Diana could have worked that out and made that work, I just wonder how things would be. I wonder if she would have liked Meghan. Or if
1: probably.
2: Or if if he would have even met Meghan, because the life would have been so different, he probably wouldn't be running all over the
0: catting
2: world.
0: Catting around.
1: Mm. Mm. Who knows?
0: Could write universes. A song about, little ditty about...
2: Here's a little ditty about Chuck and Diana.
0: Yeah, that's what I was thinking.
1: Yeah.
0: Well, we've got about 6 minutes left. Anything else?
1: Yeah, we should talk about our annual fundraiser, Nautical Night. So that's happening next Thursday. It's our fifth annual one. It's crazy.
0: Hmm.
1: But yeah, this is kind of just like our fundraiser that just kind of like generally supports the museum's mission and everything. But it's a really fun night. You know, we really go all out. And this one's going to be the bee's knees. All that
0: the
1: jazz.
0: Bee's knees bringing.
1: Bee's knees, all that jazz.
0: Yeah.
1: It's going to be so much fun. And, you know, we do up the Legacy Gardens. We have live music. There's a fantastic live auction. There's great food. We did the tasting, and it was delicious. And it's always hard to pick the entrees, but we take one for the team, and we taste them all for you guys.
0: You poor
1: so
0: thing.
1: So that we pick out some good ones.
0: Oh, I'm sorry you had to do that.
1: I know. It's so tough. But, yes, so, you know, there are tickets being sold for that. You can get them at the museum or you can get them online. And Friday, I think, is the last day to buy the tickets. So if you would like to, but the fundraiser itself is next Thursday, the 16th. That's not next Thursday. Is that next Thursday? Oh, my God, that is next Thursday.
0: Yes. Yeah.
1: The 16th from 6 to about 10. You know, there's always a dance party afterwards in the gardens. And, you know, it's just a really fantastic evening. We've got some great live auction packages and
0: I see golden ticket raffle too.
1: Yeah, so that's kind of sponsored by Burst Travel, so you can win a $1,000 travel voucher for just $100 golden ticket purchase. So, or I think cash too. I think it's either cash or the voucher. So,
0: okay,
1: a lot of fun.
0: So I see you've got great music too, Blue Water Kings too, and do they do blues, jazz? Something?
1: They do it all. They do a mix of like kind of like big bandy sound, but they also do like modern stuff as well. So it's a mix, and they were a lot of fun last year. So we're excited to have them back. So it's a really like I said, it's a really fun evening. Great food, open bar, lots of good food.
0: Yeah,
1: bar,
0: great music.
1: Can't miss. And supporting great, the museum, so can't miss.
0: Great friends and fellowship out there, too, with a lot of people who care deeply about the museum. Again, that's Nautical Night, July 16th, next
1: Thursday
0: from 6 to 10 p.m. right there at the Legacy of the Lakes Museum.
1: Mm-hmm.
0: So not in the boathouse, but in
1: if it's raining, it goes in the boathouse.
0: Okay, otherwise outdoors.
1: It's in the gardens.
0: Okay.
1: Yep.
0: Yeah.
1: We do spray for mosquitoes, people, so don't worry.
0: Yeah. So tickets, this is a fundraiser, just so everyone knows. Yeah. How much are tickets?
1: They're $150 a person.
0: Okay.
1: It is a fundraiser, so it does go to support the museum and everything. So.
0: Yeah. How big a part of this this event itself helps with funding the museum? I bet it's pretty big, isn't it?
1: It's pretty big, yeah. And it's, you know, it's been growing every year. So, like I said, this is our fifth year doing it. So we're just really excited to be able to host it again and show everybody how awesome it is.
0: Yeah, and the 20th year, too. Yeah. So it's going to be an extra special night next week.
1: Mm-hmm. For sure, for sure.
0: Anything else you can think of?
1: You know, the museum itself is open 7 days a week. We don't have another closed day until Labor Day.
0: Okay.
1: So we're open 7 days a week, 10 to 5 on weekdays, 10 to 4 Saturdays, 12 to 4 on Sundays. And we've got a lot of great exhibits this year. The response has been fantastic. And, you know, just come give us a visit. And if you're a local, you know, people forget to play the tourist in their own town.
0: Yes.
1: But,
0: yeah.
1: Mm-hmm. You know, definitely worth it to come out and see everything.
2: Okay. Do you watch Dutton Ranch?
1: I'm waiting until the whole season is out so I can binge watch
2: it. It's over now.
1: It is now? Okay.
2: Yeah,
1: well, then
2: Friday
1: I will go watch it.
2: Episode 9.
1: Well, then I will go watch it all now.
2: Every one of the first 8 episodes, I went at least once. But in the 9th episode, the final episode of the first season, I did it 3 times.
1: Oh, dang.
2: I tell you. And then Diada, who I call my niece, it's not really my niece. I mean, I said, do you and Jeremy watch?
1: Dutton.
2: Yeah. The Dutton Ranch. And she said, yes, we do. Don't tell us. Don't tell us. And it was so awful. I wanted to tell him so bad. Because
1: you just want somebody to gossip about it with.
2: I wanted to see people's faces when I told them. It happened, but
1: can you believe this? Yeah, no, I get really bad show anxiety, so I just like to just wait till the whole season's out and then I just binge watch it so I can just find out all in one. Otherwise I'm sitting there looking things up and I'm like, what's gonna happen? No, can't do it. So, but yeah, no, it was a good day. I was pretty lazy yesterday.
0: Were you?
1: So that was good. Yeah,
0: well, I'm sure you're tired.
1: I hung out with my cat.
0: Okay. Yeah, what's your cat's name again?
1: Freya,
0: where'd you get that name?
1: Well,
2: it's a Scandinavian
1: name.
2: She's
1: a Scandinavian goddess of love and beauty, but she has a snow chariot that's pulled by cats.
0: Okay.
1: And also her name, Freya's Tears, is a kenning or like a saying. If you say Freya's Tears, you mean like amber, and my cat is like amber colored.
0: Oh, wow.
1: And
0: you put
1: like
0: some thought into this.
1: I did. Yeah. I was like super thinking about it. So, yeah.
0: Huh. How long have you had Freya?
1: I got her in October, and she'll be a year old on July 23rd.
0: Wow.
1: So, yeah.
0: So not only is Freya turning a year old, but the museum, 20 years. I mean,
1: I know. It's just a huge
0: summer,
1: great.
0: Isn't it?
1: It's a great summer.
0: I hate to even bring it up.
1: Oh, no.
0: Just
1: kidding.
0: But when does the season actually wrap up again?
1: October 31st.
0: Okay.
1: So we'll do our final event, which is Boo Boats of the season. And then, of course, we have Parade of Trees later. But we'll have Boo Boats on October 31st again.
0: Okay.
1: So that's our trick-or-treat event.
0: That's right. Yeah.
1: Well,
0: cool. Casey, always fun getting caught up with you. Thanks for coming in.
1: Thanks for having me.
0: Yeah. Hope you have a great rest of the week. We'll see you soon.
1: Thank you.
3: 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And a 954, 79 degrees on our way to 87 for the afternoon. 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
6: Morning. It's time for the market update on this Monday here on the Linder Farm Network. And joining us, Jim Emter, Van Awning Company, Alexandria. Jim, why the sharply higher look to the corn and the beans this morning?
7: Oh, Linda, you know, a heck of an opportunity here. The reason being could really be kind of summed down to three things. Number one, we've got a warmer and drier forecast. That's going to be something to monitor here. There is heat that builds in the west. We've already got the heat in the east. And those kind of converge here towards the end of this week into next week to allow it to remain hot through a good part of July based off the forecasting right now. Now, with that, a little more of a limited precipitation trend. So that's story number one. Story number two, the hot, dry conditions in Europe continue. We're continuing to bake that corn crop over there at a real critical time. And then obviously the number three factor is we did have some big rains in some key areas here over the weekend. Parts of Iowa and Illinois had seen some really big rain totals, so maybe a little crop underwater here is really that third story. But there's a wild card here and a fourth story, and that is China behind this or not? You're going to hear a lot of talk about this. Linda, I think this is a weekend where the funds were just vulnerable coming in. They said, get me out in front of the fourth. We saw massive liquidation for the 2-3 weeks leading up to end-of-month stocks and acres report. We got the acres and stocks report that allowed the market to turn out of there, and now you're coming into a few weeks here where it's going to get hot, possibly during corn pollination or at least some early parts of pollination, and that's got the market bid up. You know, that's encouraging to see here, Linda, but a lot of reports of good-looking crops out there, so that's going to be the question. How far can the farmer hold off before they want to start making some sales? And from our vantage point at 458, that is our first retracement count for corn, then 466, then 475. Those are the three counts we'd zone in on. And beans knocking on the door of 1190 in November this morning, that's really the first key area to consider some marketing here this morning.
6: And cattle futures on the higher side, otherwise fairly quiet. What are you following with livestock?
7: Oh, it's been a lot of back and forth. Technically, this looks like a market that could break down, Linda. But when you look to the fundamental core, the cash markets continue to reign supreme. So the tug of war is going to continue here at a key price point for the cattle. Hogs chopping around as well. You know, we had something started last week. We're not able to follow through yet, but a lot of time to do it. It's just the cash undertones are going to keep hogs at a limitation. If that can ever improve, I think that's when hogs wake up here ahead.
6: Thank you, Jim. Jim Emter, Van Awning Company, Alexandria, with comments this morning. And July corn is at 439.5, up 14.5. September 436.25, up 13.25. December 456, up 14.5. And July soybeans 1171.25, up 39.5. August 1172.5, up 36.5. And November 1189, now up 41.25. August soybean meal up 790, and August soybean oil up 85. Chicago wheat September up 11.75. September Minneapolis up 6. August live cattle up 80. August feeder cattle up 62. August lean hogs down 42. The Dow down 88. This is the Linder Farm Network.
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12: Breaking news this hour from Town Hall. I'm Rich Thomason. President Trump, who has pressed the NATO allies to spend more on their own defense, is about to head to Turkey for the annual NATO summit. His agenda for the gathering will include holding the allies' feet to the fire, pushing them to the commitments they've made. The summit will run through Wednesday. Ice in the Bayou State.
13: The new ice facility being built next to a Louisiana airfield in Alexandria, and it could speed up deportations for families. The Trump administration plans to open the center with just over 500 beds for illegal aliens and unaccompanied children awaiting removal from here in the U.S. ICE is being clear on calling this a staging area and not a detention center. Laura Winters reporting.
12: Gas prices continue to edge lower. AAA's national average for a gallon of regular $3.79 is down 1 cent from yesterday. And the White House says it's not the only relief for our beleaguered budgets.
14: Republicans say the Trump tax cuts are continuing to provide major relief for American workers as the benefits begin their second year. The White House says 97% of taxpayers received a tax cut, with average refunds exceeding $3,400. Millions also claimed deductions for tips, overtime pay, and Social Security benefits. The administration says the law is boosting take-home pay and helping strengthen families across the country. Ken Lorman reporting.
12: Charlie Kirk's accused assassin goes to court today, a preliminary hearing expected to run all week. 23-year-old Tyler Robinson was allegedly the gunman who shot Charlie Kirk 10 months ago. He was addressing an audience of thousands at Utah Valley University. Watching Wall Street, stocks are mixed this morning. The Dow is down 35 points, on the NASDAQ 284 points higher. More on these stories, townhall.com.
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12: In some places, on some waters, international shipping is risky business these days.
16: A cargo ship has come under attack off the coast of Yemen in the Red Sea. The United Kingdom Maritime Trade Operations Center reported the attack off of Yemen. The UK MTO says the ship was reportedly under attack by unknown armed assailants. The UK MTO also says authorities are investigating and no group immediately claimed the attack. Yemen's Houthi rebels have threatened to begin attacking ships again, though they have not been carrying out any attacks. Somali pirates also have been active further away in the Gulf of Aden recently. I'm Rika Ann Garcia.
12: The Philippine Senate has launched impeachment proceedings for Vice President Sara Duterte, a politically volatile event that will unfold against the backdrop of her bitter feud with President Ferdinand Marcos Jr. News and analysis, townhall.com. The White House has a problem with those who are in charge of the national treasure that's known as America's attic.
17: A report released late on Independence Day by the White House Domestic Policy Council calls leadership at the Smithsonian Institution radical activists who cannot be trusted, especially at the National Museum of American History. And the report indicates that President Donald Trump may be getting ready to install his own team. In March, Trump said he intended to force changes at the Smithsonian with an executive order targeting funding programs that advanced dismissive narratives and improper ideology. Donna Warder, Washington.
12: FIFA has pulled an about-face now. American soccer star Falaron Balogun, who previously had a one-game suspension, will be allowed to play in tonight's showdown with Belgium. President Trump on social media says it remedies what he calls a great injustice. More on these stories, townhall.com.
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20: This is Weatherology. I'm meteorologist Jennifer Wojcicki with your Alexandria Lakes area forecast. We'll see sunny skies here for today with a high in the upper 80s. Tonight, a chance for showers and storms, cloudy, a low near 67. By Tuesday, a chance for showers and thunderstorms, partial sunshine develops, high of 84 degrees. And on Wednesday, another chance for rain, showers, and thunderstorms, cloudy, a high around 79. For KXRA, I'm meteorologist Jennifer Wojcicki.
11: Thank you, Jennifer. Right now, it is a muggy 79 degrees. Wind is out of the south at 9 miles an hour. Barometer steady, and we're looking at sunset 9:14 this evening. 79 degrees on the muggy side. And at 10:06, Mark Anthony's local and regional news coming up in a minute.
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0: Coming up in this newscast, well, there were a number of car crashes around the area over the busy 4th of July weekend. And the Summer Sounds by Brophy concert series begins tomorrow night. And there were a number of fireworks displays around the area over the weekend to celebrate our nation's 250th birthday. But there are more to come this summer. We'll tell you more on that story and many others. But first, one person has been injured following a crash late last night in Stearns County. State Patrol says a semi was traveling northbound along Highway 71 near Sauk Center when the semi left the roadway and crashed into a signpost. The 51-year-old male driver of the semi was injured and taken to the hospital in Sauk Center. The crash does remain under investigation. And an 81-year-old woman from Starbuck has been injured in a crash in Polk County yesterday afternoon. State Patrol says a Lincoln was traveling northbound on Highway 114, while a Ford pickup truck was also traveling northbound when one vehicle failed to see the other, resulting in a rear-end crash. The driver of the Ford pickup truck was not injured. However, the driver of the Lincoln, Judith Ann Johnson, 81, of Starbuck, was injured and taken to the hospital. Both drivers were reportedly wearing their seatbelts at the time of that crash. And the Otter Tail County Sheriff's Office responded to a jet ski crash with injuries on Pelican Lake late last week. Officials say first responders were called to the report of a jet ski accident where two jet skis collided on Pelican Lake. One female driver reported a possible back injury, while the other female driver reported both head and facial injuries. They were the only two people involved. Both were taken to the hospital for non-life-threatening injuries. Officials say neither one is suspected of being impaired by alcohol or drugs. And Minnesota now requires all school districts and charter schools to start thinking of how they will implement an anonymous threat reporting system to prevent school violence. DFL State Representative Carrie Rayrauer of Coon Rapids says studies show this is a better system to prevent tragedies in the first place.
1: For mass school shootings where four or more are killed, is that shooters are insiders. So just hardening a school and, you know, the lockdown drills and the security isn't enough because they might be a student at that school.
0: By the way, schools must have their plans in place by July 1st of 2028. And Selective TV will have their annual meeting tonight. This meeting isn't your typical annual meeting, though. This one will be celebrating Selective TV's 50th anniversary. The idea for Selective TV began back in 1976. President of Selective TV, Lonnie Wing, discusses the beginning of Selective TV and its birth.
2: It was actually on October the 6th, 1976, Selective TV was incorporated under the Minnesota Nonprofit Corporation Act, the goal to obtain and retransmit television signals for reception to TV sets in as large an area in Douglas County and surrounding counties as possible.
0: By the way, the Selective TV annual members meeting will be held tonight at 7 p.m. at the Ida Township Hall, located at 4700 County Road 6 Northwest in Garfield. 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And the Rotary Club Summer Sounds by Brophy Concert Series kicks off tomorrow night with the Johnny Home Band, with the opening band, the Lady Slippers. The concerts get underway at 5 p.m. Also on July 14th, it's Nasty Habit and Late Night Revival. Then on July 21st, hitting the stage will be Jennifer Lynn and the Groove Revival, along with Sex Appeal. Finally, on July 28th, it will be headliner Rumors and Dreams with the opening act, The Nobles. Rotarian David Hartman thanked all the great sponsors this season.
3: We also have 47 contributing in-kind sponsors. Without them, this couldn't happen. And Stephen Allen Larson, Vivi, Alamir, Diamond Buick, Douglas Machines are all presenting sponsors, major, major sponsors. Also, we have Agard, Alec Electric, Beverage Wholesalers, Bill Market Insurance, Hilltop Lumber, and Prime West that are major, major sponsors. In-kind, KXRA, of course, Livewire. We have Alexandria Sanitation that contributes a lot to our porta potties. It is amazing how a Winning Edge, I mean, I'm forgetting a few, but there are a number of businesses that make this happen.
0: By the way, for more on the concert series, go to the website summersoundsbybrophy.com. Hope to see you there tomorrow night. And there were fireworks in the area to celebrate our nation's 250th birthday over the weekend. In Alexandria, there was the Starstorm fireworks show at Arrowwood. Also on Friday in Fergus Falls at the I-94 EMR Speedway, they hosted fireworks. Also, over the weekend in Evansville, Detroit Lakes, and Spicer, they also had fireworks displays. Coming up, though, later on this summer, Sauk Center will have their annual fireworks display held during Sinclair Lewis Days. That fun festival will run July 15th through the 19th. Fireworks in Glenwood will take place at dark over Lake Minnewaska on Saturday, July 25th, as the grand finale of the 70th annual Glenwood Wateramba Festival. Finally, Elbow Lakes fireworks display will be held during the community's annual Fleca Fest celebration, which takes place the first full weekend in August. And the National Weather Service says we'll have a muggy day across the area today. Highs will reach into the mid to upper 80s. That will be the fuel for storms coming in later on today and tonight. Storms will develop over eastern North Dakota, move into northwest Minnesota this afternoon. These will move into western and central Minnesota by this evening. Some strong to severe storms will be possible before they dissipate overnight. More storms are possible tomorrow night into Wednesday. Then a heat wave will move in for Sunday into the first half of next week. Stay with us for more on the weather. And that's a look at your news. I'm Mark Anthony.
11: All right, thanks, Mark. Time's 10:15 on this Monday. We have the sun shining, and we're on our way to 87 degrees today with partly cloudy skies. Currently 79 degrees, a little on the muggy side with that dew point up to 68. And the wind is south at 10 miles an hour. Here's what's going on. The KXRA community calendar, Red Cross blood drive at St. Mary's Catholic Church today and tomorrow. 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Blue Cross Blue Shield Minnesota Medicare Workshop coming up this week, Wednesday, with Karina Douglas. And that will be at the Encore Center for Vibrant Aging, 3 o'clock Wednesday afternoon. You can register for the workshop at 762-2087, 762-2087. Red Willow Arts Coalition Summer Concert Series continues this Thursday with the Front Fenders, sponsored by Alexandria Sertoma Club and Larson Insurance. 7 o'clock Thursday night on the courthouse lawn. Bring a blanket or lawn chair. The show is free. Water and popcorn are available for purchase. And there's a look at the KXRA community calendar. Now it's 10:16, and I'll be back with funeral announcements.
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11: And a 10:17 funeral announcements on this Monday, July the 6th. James Jim R. Schlosser, age 65, of Alexandria, died on Thursday, June 25th. A mass of Christian burial will be held tomorrow morning at 11 o'clock at St. Nicholas Catholic Church in Belle River. Full military honors will be accorded by the Minnesota Honor Guard and the Marine Corps League Detachment 1409. Visitation today from 4 to 7 with parish prayers at 4 o'clock, and that will be held at Lind Family Funeral Home in Alexandria. Then visitation will continue 1 hour prior to the service at the church tomorrow for Jim Schlosser, age 65, of Alexandria. Juliana M. Pomerantz, age 91, of Alexandria, formerly of Garfield, died on Thursday, June 25th. A mass of Christian burial will be held at 11 o'clock tomorrow morning at St. Anne's Catholic Church in Brandon. Visitation 1 hour prior to the service. Arrangements with Lind Family Funeral Home for Juliana Pomerantz, age 91, of Alexandria, formerly of Garfield. Dave Veldy, age 74, of Alexandria, died on June 26th. Funeral service will be at 11 a.m. on Wednesday, July 8th at Calvary Lutheran Church. Visitation on Tuesday, the 7th from 4 to 7 p.m. at Anderson Funeral Home. And visitation will continue 1 hour prior to the service at the church Wednesday for Dave Veldy, age 74, of Alexandria. Michael G. Schmidt, age 73, of Parker's Prairie, died on Saturday, June 27th. A mass of Christian burial will be held at 11 a.m. Thursday, July 9th at Sacred Heart Catholic Church in Urbank. Visitation on Wednesday, the 8th from 4 to 7 p.m. with parish prayers and rosary at 4 o'clock. And that will be held at the Sacred Heart Parish Hall in Urbank. And then visitation will continue 1 hour prior to the service on Thursday. Arrangements with Lind Family Funeral Home for Michael Schmidt, age 73, of Parker's Prairie. Those are the funeral announcements on this Monday, July the 6th. Our time is 10:20.
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23: This is MNN Sports. I'm Mike Graham. The Twins got a stellar pitching performance from all-star right-hander Joe Ryan and beat the Yankees yesterday 6-1 in New York. Ryan turned in a 7-inning, 3-hit, 9-strikeout effort and improved to 6-5. Twins manager Derek Shelton says Ryan was on his game.
24: Ability to execute the fastball, ability to get the fastball to different quadrants. You know, we know he's got the low slot in the ride, but you can tell today there was a lot of, you know, uncomfortable swings, which I think was a testament to his stuff.
23: The Twins

0: I think we're playing good baseball, you know, and at the right time and want to finish strong. We go home, you know, we're in the division with the division leader or however Chicago and Cleveland are going back and forth. So looking forward to going home and finishing with six strong at home.
1: Royce Lewis had two hits and drove home two. The Twins are off tonight. Cleveland comes to town tomorrow. The AAA Saints lost to Buffalo yesterday 8-3. The Lynx are hoping to bounce back from a Friday loss in the Big Apple. They've got a home game tonight in Minneapolis against Connecticut. Head coach Cheryl Reeves says her rookie sensation point guard Olivia Miles continues to learn.
2: It's really fun to kind of share the journey with her. She's learning an opponent for the first time, and the wheels are turning, and you know, halftime she's coming out, she's like, I'm trying to figure them out. That's fun that she sees that as a challenge, and she's very up for the challenges.
1: The Lynx and the Sun will play for the first time this year tonight at 7. The young players for the Wolves are practicing today. They're gearing up for the start of the NBA Las Vegas Summer League schedule starting on Thursday. And the Gopher men's basketball team will be back on campus this week for summer workouts. Junior guard Isaac Osama of Cherry says,
3: I really like Coach Medved and the staff and what they have building here, and that's just something I want to be a part of, just to change this program around and get it back to a winning program.
1: For more Minnesota sports info, go to MinnesotaNewsNetwork.com.
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12: So there you are, sitting in the bleachers, watching your child compete in their favorite sport. But he or she is having a bad game. They drop the ball, they miss an easy goal, or they blow a play. Do you know what to say to encourage your child once the final buzzer sounds? What a lot of parents do is offer their child pointers for how they can do better next time. But children aren't looking for critiques of their pitching or reminders to grab those rebounds when the dust hasn't had time to settle yet. Even well-intentioned remarks about doing better next time aren't that helpful. Once the sting wears off, your child will probably be open to your suggestions for how they can improve their game. But the car ride home usually isn't the best time for a verbal highlight reel of their mistakes. So try this. After the game, as they're shuffling back to the car with their heads hanging low, put an arm around them and say, "I sure love watching you play." And that's it. Those words will let your child know that you love and support them, even when they lose or don't play very well. Notre Dame head football coach Brian Kelly once said that a strong support system is key to any athlete's success. Every player needs a pat on the back, especially after a bad performance or after suffering a loss. If that's true at the college or pro level, imagine the impact your support can make on the young athletes in your house. For Focus on the Family, I'm Jim Daly.
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7: Weatherology says partly cloudy today, high around 87 this afternoon with a south wind at 10 to 15 miles an hour. Sunshine this morning, 79 is our temp, muggy with a dew point up to 68, and winds are south at 8 miles an hour. 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
13: Then, gluten-free is all the rage these days. But how many people are actually gluten sensitive, and what are the symptoms?
15: There are a few million people in America on a low gluten or gluten-free diet, but we actually don't know exactly why all those people are on the diet. 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
13: Those two stories and much more are straight ahead on this week's edition of InfoTrack. Stay with us. It all gets underway right after this.
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13: Social media, such as Twitter and Facebook, can give anyone a powerful voice. But what happens when an employee posts something that others find offensive or biased? Can the business take action, and should it? And what about freedom of speech? Michael Schmidt is vice chair of Cozen O'Connor's Labor and Employment Department in New York, and he also publishes a blog on the topic of social media and employment law. Michael, welcome to the show.
14: Thank you very much for having me.
13: These stories keep popping up in the news. Somebody gets fired or kicked out of school for posting an offensive tweet, for example. Is making a social media blunder a legitimate reason for someone to lose their job?
14: Well, I'm going to give you the favorite lawyer response, and that is, it depends. You are always, as an employer, walking that fine line between, on the one hand, trying to preserve your legitimate business interests and try to govern your employer-employee decisions based on those interests, and on the other hand, needing to comply with the rules of the road that have been developed over the past couple of years when it comes to employee use of social media.
13: So what if, you know, it's an election time and an employee posts something very derogatory about a candidate, but the boss likes that candidate? Is that a legitimate reason to fire someone?
14: Well, one of the things that exists in most states is something referred to as a legal activities law. And what that does is it prohibits employers from taking adverse employment action against the employee because they've engaged in legitimate recreational lawful activities. And activities that they conduct through social media would be included in that regard as well. So an employee speaking about or being involved in political organizations or political related speech or discussion may be protected depending on the circumstances and the nature of the exact conversation.
13: Now, what about freedom of speech, which, you know, is a right enshrined here in the United States? Does that apply here at all?
14: Well, in many respects, it does. I mean, certainly from a constitutional standpoint, it applies to government and state actors. So it doesn't apply directly to the private employer, per se. But what you need to consider is that it also doesn't mean that employers can take any action they want against something that an employee says or does through social media. So, for example, the National Labor Relations Act, which is a federal statute enacted back in the 1930s, it protects what's referred to as protected concerted activity, so that if an employee is engaging in activity or is making some sort of statement that falls within that definition, an employer may not just be able to take adverse action against the employee because the company may not like what it says or what was done.
13: Now, what about something that, you know, just about everyone would find offensive? Let's say some racial epithet or something like that. Somebody posts a tweet like that. Do all the rules go out the window at that point?
14: Well, sure. And certainly employees also need to understand that the social media forums and networks have not become the wild, wild west so that everything goes. There are certain workplace rules and related workplace policies and practices that still govern here, albeit on the social media and social networking sites, so that if there is something that could constitute bullying or something that could be constituting racially offensive actions or statements that took place in person, they are no less inappropriate because they were done or said through social media.
0: We're talking on InfoTrack with Michael Schmidt, Vice Chair of Cozen O'Connor's Labor and Employment Department in New York, and we're talking about social media and employment law. Michael, it seems like it would make sense for employers to put out a policy for their workplace that outlines what is permissible. Wouldn't that make sense?
14: Certainly. And I think one of the good things that has arisen from all of the news and all of the reporting and stories about these issues is that most companies today know that a social media policy is something that's a good thing and something that they should put together with their other workplace related policies. Where I think it'd be good to continue the education is precisely what can and should be said within those policies. There are certain things where employers may be going overboard in trying to regulate or trying to prohibit certain actions and certain statements, while on the other hand, as I mentioned a moment ago, there are some legitimate business interests that should be protected by the employers. So it's important to narrowly tailor some of the wording in these social media policies to protect the interests of the company while also not infringing on the rights of the employee.
0: And I assume a lot of these same rules would apply to an employee maybe having an offensive tattoo that they want to expose at work, or even wearing a button that has some slogan on it that others find offensive. Same kind of rules would apply?
14: Yes, and that's where you start going down again this slippery slope of how subjective is the word offensive or the word inappropriate. Is it something simply that the employer doesn't like because it doesn't mesh with the employer's particular values or the type of activity that the employer engages in? Or is it something that is reasonably and objectively harming a legitimate business interest or may be deemed to be offensive as the conduct might exist in the workplace? For example, having a broad and vague policy that you can't wear any insignia on your buttons or on your hat other than a company logo may violate the rules of the road because it arguably infringes on the employee's right to promote unions or make some other type of protected concerted speech. Oftentimes, people think that they post things, and sometimes even post things anonymously or under pseudonyms, that they either can't be tracked or there is no consequence for what is being tweeted or put out there. So there is no ban everything, regulate everything, and there certainly isn't, we've got to allow every individual and every employee to post whatever he or she wants. It's really about developing the appropriate mindset from both the employee side and the company side as to what is permissible, what may not be permissible, and how do you manage the realities that employees are using social media more and more often these days.
0: And I guess people can make a blunder on social media and they think, well, if I delete this, it'll just go away. But unfortunately, that's not the case with the internet, right? I mean, these things will just kind of take on a life of their own.
14: Well, I always like to say delete does not mean delete. And I'm certainly not the most technological savvy person that you'll ever meet, but I do know that simply pressing the delete button doesn't mean that it is not obtainable and not accessible. And so you need to go in with the mindset of, if I'm posting this or if I am putting this out there, it is out there and I lose some measure of control over who's accessing it and who's viewing it.
0: And this, of course, doesn't just go for messages, but photos and videos as well, I guess.
14: Certainly.
0: Michael Schmidt, Vice Chair of Cozen O'Connor's Labor and Employment Department in New York, publisher and editor of a blog devoted to the interplay of social media and employment law. And you can check that out at socialmediaemploymentlawblog.com. Michael, thank you so much for joining us today on InfoTrack.
14: Thank you again for having me. It was a pleasure.
1: 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Coming up.
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1: There's a big trend in dieting these days, the gluten-free diet. 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
2: Thank you, Chris. We're talking with Dr. Daniel Leffler, Director of Clinical Research at the Celiac Center at Beth Israel Deaconess Medical Center in Boston. He's also an assistant professor of medicine at Harvard Medical School. And we're discussing the basics of gluten and gluten sensitivity. Dr. Leffler, welcome to InfoTrack.
3: Thank you very much for having me.
2: So first of all, let's just talk about the basics. What is gluten and what foods can we find it in?
3: Gluten is a plant protein that is found predominantly in wheat, but also in rye and barley. So those three grains contain gluten and related grains. Gluten is actually not one protein, but it's a group of hundreds of very similar proteins that make up much of the protein, that sort of chewiness that we get when we eat a normal piece of bread.
2: How can someone know if they're gluten sensitive?
3: Well, you know, it's not always easy to tell, especially if we include in the gluten sensitivity spectrum celiac disease itself. For celiac disease alone, the symptoms can be very variable. They can include everything from a rash on your skin to anemia to fatigue to chronic GI symptoms. For gluten sensitivity as well, the symptoms can be very different. They can be fatigue for one person, headaches for another, gastrointestinal symptoms for someone else. So gluten sensitivity and celiac disease can really cover a lot of different potential chronic complaints people have, but it should be something that's bothering you, something that's active going on. There isn't any evidence that people who are feeling fine will feel better after removing gluten from the diet.
2: Do we have any idea what percentage of Americans have this problem?
3: For celiac disease, yes. We know pretty well that about 1% of the general population have celiac disease. However, only about 20% of those have been diagnosed, which is a shame because it's actually fairly easy to get diagnosed. The blood tests we have for celiac disease are actually quite good. And so I would encourage anyone who is considering the diagnosis of celiac disease or gluten sensitivity to get that blood test for celiac disease from their primary care physician or other doctor before going gluten-free. Once you go gluten-free, it can make the blood test much, much more difficult to interpret. However, for gluten sensitivity, non-celiac gluten sensitivity to be more precise, there is no test for this. It's a diagnosis of exclusion. If you don't have celiac disease, you have symptoms and they go away when you stop gluten and they come back when you add gluten back into your diet. We actually don't know. We know right now there are a few million people in America on a low gluten or gluten-free diet, but we actually don't know exactly why all those people are on the diet. That could be an overestimate or an underestimate of people with gluten sensitivities. So the bottom line is we really don't know how common a problem gluten sensitivity is.
2: It is kind of a trendy thing right now to be on a gluten-free diet, maybe by self-diagnosing, and maybe people are wrong, but it is trendy now, isn't it?
3: Oh, it certainly is. I think that's something that none of us in the field, you know, I've been working predominantly in celiac disease and gluten-related disorders for over a decade now. We certainly didn't see this coming even 5 years ago, but it's been impressive to see how popular this diet has become. And I think there's a lot of people out there with celiac disease and with other disorders who actually gain a lot of clinical benefit from it. It'll be interesting to see over the coming years whether the number of people on a gluten-free diet continues to grow, whether it stabilizes, or whether it actually decreases somewhat.
2: So is there any discernible health benefit for a normally healthy person to have a gluten-free diet?
3: That's one of the things that there's been a lot of claims about in recent months and years. And really, there isn't. There isn't any good evidence that a healthy person will become more healthy, so to speak, from following a gluten-free diet. One thing that does often happen, though, and we know this not just from the gluten-free diet, but from any diet, is that many people probably don't pay quite as much attention to what they eat as they should. And we've seen this in multiple diet studies with different diets, is that once you start following a diet, it almost doesn't matter what it is. You pay a lot more attention to what you're eating, and you often eat more healthily. And that can make people feel a lot better. So I think sometimes the health benefits that are ascribed to a specific diet are really more general health benefits that just go along with better nutrition.
2: Our guest on InfoTrack is Dr. Donald Leffler, Director of Clinical Research at the Celiac Center at Beth Israel Deaconess Medical Center in Boston. He's also an assistant professor of medicine at Harvard Medical School. Dr. Leffler, going truly gluten-free in your diet is a lot harder than it sounds, though, isn't it?
3: Yeah, there's actually no such thing as a true gluten-free diet. Gluten is so ubiquitous in our environment that even the most strict people are exposed to gluten in small amounts on a regular basis. the best we can do is actually a high-level gluten restriction. But gluten is, again, everywhere. It's cross-contamination, especially for people with true celiac disease who can get very, very ill from small amounts of gluten. You know, gluten is in frozen vegetables, it's in sauces, it's in all sorts of things that we wouldn't suspect. One thing on your plate can be prepared wrong in a restaurant and can be more than enough to make someone sick. So it is a very cumbersome and burdensome diet to follow, which is, again, one of the reasons that we don't routinely recommend it unless somebody is actually getting some obvious clinical benefit.
2: I understand that if someone does go gluten-free, there are some potential concerns about nutritional deficiencies.
3: Yeah, that's true. Wheat, in particular, in the American diet, is one of the major sources of B vitamins. They're fortified with folate, but also naturally occurring B vitamins. It's also one of the major sources of fiber, and most Americans don't eat enough fiber, and we know this is bad for colon health, this is bad for cholesterol to not eat enough fiber. So we do see people, unfortunately, who go gluten-free, and actually their diet becomes worse, and they become constipated or develop new problems, new nutritional deficiencies that they didn't have before. This is obviously not something we want to see. So I would counsel everybody who's going to start a gluten-free diet, again, after they get tested for celiac disease, to do it with caution, and if possible, see a dietitian to discuss the type of changes, because there's nothing that's inherently healthier about removing grains. Grains are an important part of the food pyramid for very good reason.
2: Just explain the differences between gluten sensitivity and celiac disease. Obviously, there are some major differences.
3: Yeah, celiac disease is actually an autoimmune condition, much like type 1 diabetes or rheumatoid arthritis, where people who are exposed to gluten actually develop an immune reaction which damages the intestine. That damage can be very severe. It can actually lead to severe diarrhea and weight loss, even certain cancers, if it's left untreated for many, many years. Whereas gluten sensitivity doesn't appear to cause any significant damage to the intestines. There doesn't appear to be any of that autoimmune reaction with formation of antibodies and significant activation of your immune system. So while people with gluten sensitivity can have just as much symptoms as somebody with celiac disease, there doesn't appear to be the same health consequences, either acutely or down the road. And for that reason, you know, again, many people with gluten sensitivity are fine on a low gluten diet and just lowering the amount of gluten they take in, and this is enough to improve their symptoms. For people with celiac disease, it really needs to be strict in all cases, or else that damage to the intestine will continue.
2: If someone thinks that they may be sensitive to gluten, what are the warning signals that they should go see their doctor about it?
3: I think that any unexplained ongoing symptom or concern that someone has that has really not been explained well through the sort of medical tests that have already been done, and whether that's hair loss or fatigue or a rash or joint pain, I think all of these things are well encompassed by the spectrum of gluten-related disorders. I really encourage people to have a very low threshold to talk to their doctor about, you know, I'm not feeling well because of this, or this rash is bothering me and it's been there for a while and I put on creams that hasn't gone away. You know, what do you think about celiac disease? Can I get tested? Again, it's a simple blood test. It's available everywhere. It's called the TTG. But that really is a great test. And if that is positive, then you can go on to have a definitive diagnosis of celiac disease and be treated accordingly. And if that's negative, then, you know, it's still very reasonable to say, you know, I still have this symptom. I'm going to try a low gluten diet and see what this does. And if it makes a significant difference, then that's something that you can then start to see a nutritionist and talk about, you know, if this is a lifestyle change that really makes sense for you.
2: Are there any online resources for people who want to learn more about gluten sensitivity that you recommend?
3: Yeah, there's a number of great websites out there. We have our own, more a little bit more on the celiac side of the spectrum, but also on gluten sensitivity, called Celiac Now. I would also refer people to some of the major national organizations. There's the National Foundation for Celiac Awareness, the Gluten Intolerance Group, and the Celiac Disease Foundation, all of which have wonderful websites and resources that are really more or less regional in nature. So depending on where people are in the country, they can reach out to local groups to really help them with the diet and help them find perhaps a physician or a dietitian that might be able to help them.
2: Good information. Dr. Daniel Leffler, Director of Clinical Research at the Celiac Center at Beth Israel Deaconess Medical Center in Boston, and also an assistant professor of medicine at Harvard Medical School. Thank you very much for joining us on InfoTrack.
3: Thank you very much. It was a pleasure.
2: And for InfoTrack, I'm Roy Mackey.
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1: The facts are irrefutable. Americans are overweight. What's the reason? InfoTrack's Taryn McCall has an interesting twist on the story. Taryn?
6: Thanks, Chris. It's the economy, stupid, isn't just a political slogan. It's the cause of America's obesity epidemic in the eyes of one expert. Dr. Eric Finkelstein is a health economist at RTI International in North Carolina and co-author of The Fattening of America, How the Economy Makes Us Fat, If It Matters, and What to Do About It. That's a pretty provocative title. What's the basis of your theory?
7: Well, there's a couple of things going on, but essentially what we're arguing in the book is that the economy, not by accident, has given us really inexpensive food, lots of new technologies, medical technologies that can keep us going no matter what ails us. And so many people are just saying, you know what, it's just not worth the effort to be thin.
6: Explain how the technology has led to the obesity epidemic.
7: Well, certainly there's been a host of new technologies that have allowed us to get really inexpensive food to market and that, by the way, tastes really good. I mean, you can think about the microwave oven. You can think about high fructose corn syrup, which actually was invented in the 70s. In the economy, you can think about all these labor-saving devices that make us more productive. And in fact, there are a host of new medical technologies, drugs, and procedures that allow us to live longer, healthier lives, even with some excess weight. But the truth is, it's people like you and I who are demanding these types of products and services, and the market is responding. And in fact, because they're so good at responding to our demands, they've allowed us to have access to all these obesity-promoting goods and services.
6: But even in an economic slump, we still see a rise in obesity, because I would imagine as the value of the dollar falls, healthy, fresh foods become comparatively more expensive and out of reach.
7: On the grand scheme, we do certainly have the largest economy in the world, and so that's provided us with more labor-saving devices and cheap food than other countries. And you're right, in an economic downturn, we may look to those more than ever in efforts to save money. But I guess on the flip side, one might ask the question, are we better or worse off having that as an option?
6: And you say it might not matter.
7: Well, again, when I say it might not matter, there's a really interesting study funded by CDC that shows that today's obese population on many levels has better CHD risk profiles than normal weight individuals did 30 years ago. In fact, if you look at cholesterol values and blood pressure values, they're lower today. The point is, well, we are just much better at controlling the diseases that obesity promotes. Life expectancy, for example, for those who are overweight or moderately obese, is really very close, if not the same, as life expectancy for normal weight adults. And again, just an example, last year there were 1.5 million procedures to open up clogged arteries. We have all this technology, and so it's certainly possible that some individuals are saying, you know, diet and exercise are very difficult for me. I'd rather just take a pill or get a procedure.
6: How do you feel about the private sector incentivizing their employees to get healthy?
7: Well, you know, the truth is there's no such thing as a free lunch. That's a classic economic statement. But if you want to get people to be thinner, for example, we published a study that shows you could pay individuals about $7 a pound and some would lose weight. Now, anything that the private sector does, if it works, is going to benefit some individuals and the firm, but others are going to be adversely affected. And so my feeling is you have to weigh the costs and benefits of the intervention, however it's implemented, versus the status quo. But given that the status quo is increasingly costly and also certainly has adverse health effects on the public, my feeling is some of these strategies, even though some will be potentially hurt, are better than doing nothing.
6: On an individual level, it would seem between the higher calorie foods we're bombarded with and the lack of opportunity, desire, or time to burn those calories off, the reasonable thing to do is just to be more mindful about what we're putting into our bodies.
7: reasonable people may just decide not to do that, and that may be okay. And in the book, I talk a lot about my Uncle Al, who is a rich, successful, and smart attorney, and not by accident. The reason he's so successful is because whereas folks like my dad were out dieting and exercising, he was wining and dining clients and spending lots of hours in the law firm. And so for him, it's at least certainly possible to consider that he made a conscious choice to focus more on becoming, you know, a rich, successful attorney than dieting and exercising. And so it's not clear to me that that's a bad choice for him.
6: We're talking with Dr. Eric Finkelstein, author of The Fattening of America, How the Economy Makes Us Fat, If It Matters, and What to Do About It. Dr. Finkelstein, where can people get information online?
7: A blog that we have set up, or a website called fatteningofamerica.com. And in fact, I try to blog on popular topics once a week or so to make sure that our readers are informed about the latest obesity research and what an economist's take on it is.
6: Thanks so much for being with us today on InfoTrack.
7: Thanks for having me.
6: And for InfoTrack, I'm Taryn McCall.
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8: 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Weatherology says high today, 87, muggy degrees with mostly sunny skies, and right now at 80 with sunshine in the lakes area.
9: Town Hall, I'm Bob Agnew in Washington. The NATO summit gets underway tomorrow in Turkey. There's a lot going on behind the scenes, not the least of which is the diplomacy of NATO's chief trying to keep President Trump committed to the alliance.
10: Since Mark Rutte took over as NATO Secretary General nearly 2 years ago, he has spent much of his time trying to keep the U.S. committed to the world's biggest military alliance. Trump has long accused NATO allies for spending too little on defense. They have taken substantial steps to address those concerns, only to face fresh criticism after declining to join the war against Iran. This year's summit is being hosted by Turkish President Recep Tayyip Erdogan. His close relationship with Trump may help keep the American president at the table, but it's unlikely to mend the rifts. I'm Rika Ann Garcia.
9: A police officer has been killed in Ohio after responding to a 911 call about gunshots at a home. Wayne County Sheriff Tom Ballinger telling WEWS News last night.
11: We have lost an officer in a line of duty, and two other ones have been injured, and then also a canine, a dog from our from the Wayne County Sheriff's Office was also injured. Suspect is deceased along with two other victims.
9: The shootings took place last night in Rittman. That's about 40 miles south of Cleveland. President Trump did the honors on Wall Street this morning, personally ringing the opening bell to mark the inauguration of those new Trump accounts over the weekend on the 4th of July. What they amount to is the government shelling out $1,000 into these investment accounts for all children born during President Trump's second term. They can first access the money for certain things like education or buying their first home when they turn 18. A mixed bag on Wall Street right now. The Dow is off about 50 points. The NASDAQ up 353. More from townhall.com.
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9: Here's Rich Thomason now with the midday Wall Street Business Report.
13: Wall Street got back to work this morning following the long holiday weekend, and President Trump rang the opening bell, doing so remotely from the White House. It was a promotion for the new Trump accounts, encouraging investment on behalf of newborns. Treasury Secretary Bessent notes that some 38% of Americans do not own stocks. Uncertainty over the future of global oil supplies remains as talks with Iran over the Strait of Hormuz are suspended during the days-long funeral of Iran's Ayatollah Ali Khamenei. AAA's national average for regular gasoline, $3.79 a gallon, that is down a penny from yesterday. UK-based TV, internet, and mobile phone provider Sky, which is owned by Comcast, has agreed to buy ITV's media and entertainment arm for up to $2.1 billion. For the Wall Street Business Report, I'm Rich Thomason.
9: You'll find breaking news and analysis at townhall.com. Beijing has conducted a missile test, raising regional concerns. Here's correspondent Charles de Ledesma.
14: China's Navy has test-launched a long-range ballistic missile from one of its nuclear-powered submarines in the South Pacific in a rare move that's drawn protest and concerns from countries in the region. The missile carried a dummy warhead, according to the official Xinhua news agency. China last conducted a missile test in the Pacific 2 years ago, then firing an intercontinental ballistic missile, also with a dummy warhead. I'm Charles de Ledesma.
9: Following its debut on Wall Street last month, Elon Musk's rocket company SpaceX is worth a total of $2.1 trillion, making it worth roughly the same as Walmart, ExxonMobil, Bank of America, and IBM combined. And by virtue of having that big a value, SpaceX will soon be joining some high-profile stock indexes, including the NASDAQ 100 tomorrow. More on these stories at townhall.com.
15: This is Weatherology. I'm meteorologist Jennifer Wojcicki with your Alexandria Lakes area forecast. Sunny skies this afternoon, a high into the upper 80s. Tonight, a chance for showers and storms, cloudy, a low near 67. By Tuesday, a chance for showers and thunderstorms, partial sunshine develops, high of 84 degrees. And on Wednesday, another chance for rain, showers, and thunderstorms, cloudy, a high around 79. For KXRA, I'm meteorologist Jennifer Wojcicki.
8: We do have sun, and we have 80 degrees with a south wind at 10 miles an hour, and that dew point up there at a muggy 68. Steady barometer, sunset this evening, 9:14, coming up on 6 minutes after 11 o'clock. 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
18: 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So take a breath. America still sets the pace. 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
8: Coming up in this newscast, well, there were a number of car crashes around the area over the busy 4th of July weekend. And the Summer Sounds by Brophy concert series begins tomorrow night. And there were a number of fireworks displays around the area over the weekend to celebrate our nation's 250th birthday. But there are more to come this summer. We'll tell you more on that story and many others. But first, one person has been injured following a crash late last night in Stearns County. State Patrol says a semi was traveling northbound along Highway 71 near Sauk Center when the semi left the roadway and crashed into a signpost. The 51-year-old male driver of the semi was injured and taken to the hospital in Sauk Center. The crash does remain under investigation. And an 81-year-old woman from Starbuck has been injured in a crash in Polk County yesterday afternoon. The state patrol says a Lincoln was traveling northbound on Highway 114, while a Ford pickup truck was also traveling northbound when one vehicle failed to see the other, resulting in a rear-end crash. The driver of the Ford pickup truck was not injured. However, the driver of the Lincoln, Judith Ann Johnson, 81, of Starbuck, was injured and taken to the hospital. Both drivers were reportedly wearing their seatbelts at the time of that crash. And the Otter Tail County Sheriff's Office responded to a jet ski crash with injuries on Pelican Lake late last week. Officials say first responders were called to the report of a jet ski accident where two jet skis collided on Pelican Lake. One female driver reported a possible back injury, while the other female driver reported both head and facial injuries. They were the only two people involved. Both were taken to the hospital for non-life-threatening injuries. Officials say neither one is suspected of being impaired by alcohol or drugs. And Minnesota now requires all school districts and charter schools to start thinking of how they will implement an anonymous threat reporting system to prevent school violence. DFL State Representative Carrie Rayrauer of Coon Rapids says studies show this is a better system to prevent tragedies in the first place.
0: for mass school shootings where four or more are killed is that shooters are insiders. So just hardening a school and, you know, the lockdown drills and the security isn't enough because they might be a student at that school.
2: By the way, schools must have their plans in place by July 1st of 2028. And Selective TV will have their annual meeting tonight. This meeting isn't your typical annual meeting, though. This one will be celebrating Selective TV's 50th anniversary. The idea for Selective TV began back in 1976. President of Selective TV, Lonnie Wing, discusses the beginning of Selective TV and its birth.
3: It was actually on October the 6th, 1976, Selective TV was incorporated under the Minnesota Nonprofit Corporation Act, the goal to obtain and retransmit television signals for reception to TV sets in as large an area in Douglas County and surrounding counties as possible.
2: By the way, the Selective TV annual members meeting will be held tonight at 7 p.m. at the Ida Township Hall, located at 4700 County Road 6 Northwest in Garfield. 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And the Rotary Club Summer Sounds by Brophy Concert Series kicks off tomorrow night with the Johnny Home Band, with the opening band, the Lady Slippers. The concerts get underway at 5 p.m. Also on July 14th, it's Nasty Habit and Late Night Revival. Then on July 21st, hitting the stage will be Jennifer Lynn and the Groove Revival, along with Sex Appeal. Finally, on July 28th, it will be Headliner, Rumors and Dreams, with the opening act, The Nobles. Rotarian David Hartman thanked all the great sponsors this season.
23: We also have 47 contributing in-kind sponsors. Without them, this couldn't happen. And Clifton Allen Larson, Vivi, Alamir, Diamond Buick, Douglas Machines are all presenting sponsors, major, major sponsors. Also, we have Agard, Alec Electric, Beverage Wholesalers, Bill Mark Insurance, Hilltop Lumber, and Prime West that are major, major sponsors. In-kind, KXRA, of course, Livewire. We have Alexandria Sanitation that contributes a lot to our porta potties. It is amazing how a Winning Edge, I mean, I'm forgetting a few, but there are a number of businesses that make this happen.
2: By the way, for more on the concert series, go to the website summersoundsbybrophy.com. Hope to see you there tomorrow night. And there were fireworks in the area to celebrate our nation's 250th birthday over the weekend. In Alexandria, there was the Starstorm fireworks show at Arrowwood. Also on Friday in Fergus Falls at the I-94 EMR Speedway, they hosted fireworks. Also, over the weekend in Evansville, Detroit Lakes, and Spicer, they also had fireworks displays. Coming up, though, later on this summer, Sauk Center will have their annual fireworks display held during Sinclair Lewis Days. That fun festival will run July 15th through the 19th. Fireworks in Glenwood will take place at dark over Lake Minnewaska on Saturday, July 25th, as the grand finale of the 70th annual Glenwood Wateramba Festival. Finally, Elbow Lakes fireworks display will be held during the community's annual Fleca Fest celebration, which takes place the first full weekend in August. And the National Weather Service says we'll have a muggy day across the area today. Highs will reach into the mid to upper 80s. That will be the fuel for storms coming in later on today and tonight. Storms will develop over eastern North Dakota, move into northwest Minnesota this afternoon. These will move into western and central Minnesota by this evening. Some strong to severe storms will be possible before they dissipate overnight. More storms are possible tomorrow night into Wednesday. Then a heat wave will move in for Sunday into the first half of next week. Stay with us for more on the weather. And that's a look at your news. I'm Mark Anthony.
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0: 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Brand new week, and we have Sam Steidel with us. Hi, Sam.
1: Hey, good morning, Mark.
0: Yeah, looking forward to the week with you, kicking off a brand new week, and we're going to look at rollovers. I know today you want to dive into tax planning and rollovers. What are some important, maybe initial tax planning considerations involving rollovers?
1: Yeah, I think the big thing is, you know, when we're looking at a rollover is when you're taking money typically out of a 401k at retirement and moving it to another qualified plan or to an IRA. So with a rollover, it's a direct transfer of funds from one qualified plan to another or an IRA, no tax consequences when it's done correctly. A lot of times when somebody leaves a job, leaves a position, we recommend consolidating their qualified plans into if you go from one job to another, bring that 401k with you. If you're retiring, move that 401k to an IRA. We always recommend the direct rollover when possible. That means the check is made out to the new custodian. So let's say, for instance, you have a 401k plan with Fidelity, and you're going to move that to an IRA with us. It would be made out.

0: have that check sent to our office and scanned and directly deposited right into your IRA without you ever typically taking or handling that check. There's also another way to do it, and that's called an indirect rollover, and that's where the check is made out to the individual. Mm. They then have 60 days to get that check into an IRA without it becoming taxable. But the reason we like to get it into an IRA, it gives you a little more flexibility when you're taking money out. A lot of times out of a 401k, when you take distributions, there's a 20% federal withholding. So a lot of times they're going to force you to do some withholding on it, or other retirement plans like a simple IRA or SEP IRA. Versus the IRA, when you're retired and you're taking distributions, we can dictate how much money you want coming out of that for tax planning purposes. So basic today, IRA rollovers, we're going from a retirement plan to another retirement plan if it's a job change. But if it's a full retirement, a lot of times we're going to roll that into an IRA. It's a tax-free move.
1: Okay, good to know. What about Roth 401k contributions or after-tax contributions, maybe that are commingled with a 401k plan? How should a person handle this money?
0: Yep, Roth will always go to Roth. Employer contributions are always going to be tax or pre-tax. So that needs to go into the pre-tax 401k or into a traditional IRA if you roll it over. But the Roth should stay with the Roth. It's important to keep track of that. A lot of 401k companies are going to do a very good job of breaking that down on your statement. One thing that gets, this is just a little bit of getting into the weeds, and it's not as common, but your Roth, you have what's called a basis in your Roth, and that would be, think of it like that is your purchase or your principal in the Roth.
1: Okay.
0: Anything above and beyond that is going to be considered gains. And so it's important that your 401k company or maybe that you keep track of that if you're going to take any distributions out prior to 59 and a half. Because remember, with a Roth, you can always get at those, you can get at your principal without penalty pre-59 and a half. We just have to leave the earnings in there till after 59 and a half. So if you retire early and you leave your, you pull your Roth 401k, you move it to a Roth IRA and you take some distributions out of it, we would want to take principal distributions and not earnings. So it's just important if you are thinking of early retirement and you have some Roth 401k, make sure you talk to an advisor before you do that.
1: Okay.
0: But Roth will always go to Roth. Traditional always goes to IRA.
1: All right. Well, in terms of tax planning too, when might a person prefer maybe a traditional IRA over a qualified plan like a 401k or a 403b?
0: Yeah. So an IRA is going to offer that comprehensive customized tax planning withholding strategy. So I have clients that want to withhold 10%, 12%, 25% federally on IRA distributions. And we can really dial that in, especially after a couple years of retirement and kind of knowing what your income needs are going to be. Versus, like I mentioned, the 401k, that requires a minimum of a 20% federal withholding. I guess the best way I've heard it explained is qualified work-related plans are called defined contribution plans, not defined distribution plans. Mm. So a 401k is considered a defined contribution plan by the IRS. It is great for growing money. It is not that great for distributing money. They're not in the business of administration. They don't customize much. There's no personalized or specific financial planning with it. You know, they have too many participants and are too big in order to keep, they're very cost effective because they're so big, but they're very limited in terms of distribution planning. And one thing to keep, that I talk to a lot of people about is when you get to 70 and a half, most of my clients are using their IRA for all their charitable giving. Mm-hmm. You can't do that out of a 401k. And so that's another reason why we tell people when you retire, get your assets out of the 401k, get them into an IRA.

0: It's going to give you more tax planning strategies for distribution. It's going to be easier to use for charitable giving. You have more investment choices. Those are just some of the basics on it. But it's kind of an interesting, they're great for growing money because they're very inexpensive and you typically have enough investment choices to have some good earnings, but they're not the greatest when you're trying to distribute money.
1: Okay, good to know on that point too. Okay, when might a person not want to roll maybe a qualified retirement plan to an IRA in terms of income tax planning too, Sam?
0: Yeah. So let's say you retire anywhere from age 55 up to 59 and a half. So remember, the IRA rule is 59 and a half is what you have to wait to avoid that 10% early withdrawal penalty. In a 401k, if you're going to retire between 55 and 59 and a half, you need to leave some money in that 401k if you're going to need income from it. The 401k allows you, if you're separated from service and over 55, you can access those funds out of the 401k without the 10% early withdrawal penalty. You're obviously still going to pay tax on the traditional 401k that you're taking out, but you won't pay that 10% penalty. So when we're working with people that are doing early retirement, as I would call it, which would be 55 to 60 years old, we're going to leave a portion of that in the 401k to give us more flexibility and avoid that 10% penalty.
1: All right. Well, we're just scratching the surface this week. What are we going to look at tomorrow?
0: Yeah, tomorrow we're going to touch on estate planning and rollovers, kind of how they can be intertwined and what we look for on those.
1: All right. And if people want to sit down with you, Sam, how can they do so?
0: Yeah, they can give me a call at 320-762-8141. They can find me on my website or stop in and see us at our main office here at 817 Broadway in Alexandria.
1: All right. Have a good day. We'll talk later.
0: Thanks, Mark.
1: Yeah, thanks. Sam Steidel there. And if you have questions or comments, we always invite you to email to the folks at LaytonBroadcasting.com. Or you can call Ameriprise in Alexandria, 762-8141. We'll address your questions right here on the air. We invite you to join us every Monday through Friday at about 11:15 for Smart Money. And remember, who's looking at your big picture?
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4: 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The U.S. Forest Service is proposing some permit cancellation changes for the Boundary Waters Canoe Area Wilderness. There's a public comment period through Wednesday, July 22nd. More details when we return, but first.
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4: Officials with the Superior National Forest say the proposed changes to the Boundary Waters Canoe Area Wilderness Permit Cancellation Policy would make more unused permits available for the public.
6: The Forest Service says the possible changes would also provide greater certainty for outfitters and other businesses that depend on wilderness visitors. The new guidelines would encourage permit holders to cancel unused reservations earlier. That would allow those permits to be returned to the reservation system with enough lead time so other visitors could use them. The public comment period runs through July 22nd. Under the possible new policy, visitors who cancel permits more than 28 days before their entry date would receive 50% of their deposit back. Those who cancel between 28 and 3 days before entry would receive a 25% refund. Permit holders who cancel within 2 days of their scheduled entry would forfeit their deposit. Forest Service officials say the proposal is intended to address a growing number of late cancellations and no-shows who leave limited entry permits unused during the peak wilderness season. This has been from the pages of the Outdoor News. Learn more at OutdoorNews.com.
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10: This is MNN Sports. I'm Mike Graham. The Twins got a stellar pitching performance from all-star right-hander Joe Ryan and beat the Yankees yesterday 6-1 in New York. Ryan turned in a 7-inning, 3-hit, 9-strikeout effort and improved to 6-5. Twins manager Derek Shelton says Ryan was on his game.
11: Ability to execute the fastball, ability to get the fastball to different quadrants. You know, we know he's got the low slot in the ride, but you can tell today there was a lot of, you know, uncomfortable swings, which I think was a testament to his stuff.
10: The Twins took 2 of 3 in the series and claimed to set at Yankee Stadium for the first time in 12 years. And Shelton says it's even bigger than that. They have won 6 of their past 7 series.
11: I think we're playing good baseball, you know, and at the right time and want to finish strong. We go home, you know, we're in the division with the division leader or however Chicago and Cleveland are going back and forth. So looking forward to going home and finishing with 6 strong at home.
10: Royce Lewis had 2 hits and drove home 2. The Twins are off tonight. Cleveland comes to town tomorrow. The AAA Saints lost to Buffalo yesterday 8-3. The Lynx are hoping to bounce back from a Friday loss in the Big Apple. They've got a home game tonight in Minneapolis against Connecticut. Head coach Cheryl Reeves says her rookie sensation point guard Olivia Miles continues to learn.
12: It's really fun to kind of share the journey with her. She's learning an opponent for the first time, and the wheels are turning. And you know, halftime she's coming out. She's like, I'm trying to figure them out. I'm trying to, and that's fun. That she sees that as a challenge, and she's very up for the challenges.
10: The Lynx and the Sun will play for the first time this year tonight at 7. The young players for the Wolves are practicing today. They're gearing up for the start of the NBA Las Vegas Summer League schedule starting on Thursday. And the Gopher men's basketball team will be back on campus this week for summer workouts. Junior guard Isaac Osama of Cherry says,
13: I really like Coach Medved and the staff and what they have building here. And that's just something I want to be a part of, just to change this program around and get it back to a winning program.
10: For more Minnesota sports info, go to MinnesotaNewsNetwork.com. 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
15: It's the Minnesota Sports Prep Update for Monday, July 6th. I'm Ryan Phelps. From the wooded north to the farm fields of southern Minnesota, the best high school baseball players in the state gathered in Chaska for a 9-game All-Star Series, featuring more than 25 Division I commits and dozens of future college baseball players. My NSPN colleague Jake Mickelson has more.
16: This past weekend, we caught up with some of Minnesota's brightest stars on the diamond at the 51st Annual Minnesota State High School Baseball Coaches Association All-Star Series. This event brought together the best class of 2026 seniors from across the state for one final opportunity to take the field as high school athletes at historic Athletic Park in Chaska.
17: My favorite memory is a few weeks ago winning the state tournament.
18: Probably just hanging out with the buddies, playing hacky sack before the games.
17: It's a great honor. There's a lot of great players here, and it's just exciting to be able to compete against this great talent.
19: Favorite high school memory is probably the bus rides up to the games in Duluth.
20: Winning the state tournament last year and playing in Baseball Day Minnesota as a sophomore.
19: Just like the challenge of being, playing at the highest level I can in college, and that's going to be great. And it's been a dream of mine since I was little, and it's going to be sweet.
20: It's just a great chance to get close with some guys from Minnesota before I leave, and just honored to be a part of the event. It's been a great event the past few years, so keep it going with that.
21: I mean, it's awesome, really. Like, just having other people recognize that they think that I should be one of the top people in Minnesota is pretty sweet.
22: I mean, it's awesome. It's a huge honor. There's a lot of really good players here, so being able to see that and play with some kids that are super good, it's awesome. And being able to represent your high school one more time is also really cool, so it's super exciting.
23: I'd say a lot of like-minded athletes and students. Occasionally in high school, you get the guys that are just there for a good time, but getting a lot of like-minded people that want to get better and continue improving as an athlete and as a student as well.
24: The All-Star Series is a collection of the best high school seniors out of any given year that are nominated by their coaches. The names are sent to six different committees, and a selection process involves that committee meeting about every player, talking through every player, all the positions that they need to build a team. The North and the South each have 20 players because of the geographic area that they cover. There's four metro teams, Metro North, Metro South, Metro East, Metro West. They get 16 players. Their geographic area isn't as big. You have 104 of the best seniors.
16: We wish all of these athletes the very best as they take the next steps in their academic and athletic journeys. Congratulations on earning the honor of being selected as a Minnesota State High School Baseball Coaches Association All-Star. And most of all, go make Minnesota proud. Reporting live from Chaska, I'm Jacob Michelson alongside Tom Ritchie for NSPN.TV.
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26: This is Weatherology. I'm meteorologist Jennifer Wojcicki with your Alexandria Lakes area forecast. Sunny skies this afternoon, a high into the upper 80s. Tonight, a chance for showers and storms, cloudy, a low near 67. By Tuesday, a chance for showers and thunderstorms, partial sunshine develops, high of 84 degrees. And on Wednesday, another chance for rain, showers, and thunderstorms, cloudy, a high around 79. For KXRA, I'm meteorologist Jennifer Wojcicki.
1: Thanks again, Jennifer. Sunshine right now, it is 82 degrees. Dew point continues to climb. We're at 70 for the dew point. It's muggy. And the wind's out of the south, running about 10 miles an hour. Time is 11:41, and it's time for your World Travel Minute. And then stick around for the boys' chat.
27: 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I'm Robert Carey.
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28: It is. So we're going to share some of what we've learned with all of you now. 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
27: 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So finding the right weight, well, that's important. And if your feet get wet for any reason, have a backup pair of socks ready to go, as damp feet blister more easily and increase the risk of fungal infection.
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4: KXRA. So where do your tax dollars go? Hi, this is Tom Chorley. As part of Mark Anthony's daily newscast, I report the results of the Douglas County Board of Commissioner meetings, beginning at 9 a.m. the first and third Tuesdays of each month, and the Alexandria City Council meetings, underway at 7 p.m. the second and fourth Mondays of each month. We are here for you.

0: is.
1: Early Queen, I bet. Yeah. So what, like 72?
0: Pretty close. 73.
1: Okay.
0: They released that one. Keep Yourself Alive.
2: Oh, yeah, that course, was a BBC version.
0: Yeah.
2: Yeah, that's very cool.
0: Yeah, and they had a hard time getting it on the BBC. In fact, that's the only Queen single that never did actually chart in the UK.
2: Wow. Mm.
0: They tried what they call the pluggers getting it on.
1: Okay.
0: And I think they're the ones who are plugging the song.
1: Yeah,
0: they
1: right. call them pluggers. Record promoters.
0: Yeah. Well, here we call them promoters.
1: Yeah.
0: They're their pluggers.
1: Pluggers.
0: Anyway, they tried like five times to get it on there, and they were told that the song just takes too long to happen.
1: Oh.
0: Which, if you listen to it, and I started it in a few seconds, 10 seconds maybe. But yeah, that was my first thought. Man, is this ever, are you going to do anything here?
2: Mm-hmm.
0: So, but eventually they did stuff with their songs, you know.
1: Yeah.
0: They did all right.
1: They did all right, yeah. Did you guys see the movie with, I'm trying to think of the actor about Queen. Did an amazing job, didn't he?
0: Yeah.
2: The original guy that was going to do that, Sacha Baron Cohen as Borat.
1: Okay. Oh.
2: There's even pictures of him on stage dressed as Freddie.
0: Okay.
2: And you're looking at it going, this looks nothing like Freddie.
0: Like Freddie, yeah.
2: Wow. So he actually backed out of the deal because he wanted the story to be more accurate to Freddie's life.
1: Hmm.
2: And they said, no, we want to keep that kind of out of it.
1: Okay. Mm-hmm.
2: And he backed out.
1: Bailed.
2: Yeah, he said, no, I won't do it.
1: So is this right? Bohemian Rhapsody 2018? That's eight years ago? I would have guessed like 4 years ago, 4 or 5.
2: Oh,
1: right?
2: No,
1: I didn't think 8 years ago.
0: No, I didn't either, actually. Huh.
1: But I think I've told this. If I think something's about 4 years ago, I really should,
0: double it.
1: Because I usually am about right then. Yeah.
2: There's a guy that sang, you can look him up sometime if you want to. His name is Mark Martel.
1: Oh, yeah.
2: He sings just like Fred. It's so good. And they used him in that movie to do some parts that were live parts.
1: Oh, okay.
2: So they, you know, and obviously Freddie wasn't around to do it.
1: Yeah.
2: And you could never tell the difference.
1: Yeah.
2: He is spot on.
1: My wife's the one who brought him to Mark to my attention. He's got the overbite, too.
2: Yeah.
1: Isn't that wild?
2: Great. Yeah.
1: I mean, what are the odds?
0: When they first came up with hey, let's see who can be like Queen. Mark Martel did that, and he's I forget the band that he's with or was with. Christian band.
1: Oh, really?
0: Yep.
1: Well, I guess I didn't. So he's a Canadian musician.
0: Yeah, but he had the little mustache and everything, and he looked exactly like him too.
2: Who you think?
0: When he was doing his little audition thing. Yeah.
2: Okay.
0: He doesn't so much now, but he did for sure.
1: So I'm going to play, if you guys don't mind, a little bit of Mark Martel.
0: Yeah.
1: Got to get past a little something here.
2: So it's got to be some kind of pain in the neck on there.

0: Yeah, that's amazing.
1: Yeah.
2: Wow.
0: Yeah, the band he used to have was called Down Here.
1: Okay.
2: Okay.
1: Huh.
3: Yeah, when you think of the way you're a student of music, you're a student of music too, but I always think of the Beatles having gone from this, you know, kind of bubblegum music to bringing in orchestras too. And they're really the first ones to do that.
0: Yeah.
3: Rolling Stones would, and certainly Queen too.
0: Yeah.
3: I mean, they really perfected it, and very lush, full, many layered tracks. And
0: yeah, it was nice work.
3: Mm-hmm.
2: Well,
0: so
3: no D-Mac today. Right? He is on vacay. Took an extended 4th of July. I think he ate too many hot dogs.
0: I mean, he tried competing with Joey Chestnut. Yeah, didn't make it.
3: I'm just kidding.
0: But Joey made it one more time.
3: Yeah.
0: 68 hot dogs or 66 or whatever it was.
2: I wouldn't know.
3: Yeah. That's what Michael had brought up that story. And Michael was saying how they train too. They drink a lot of water to stretch out their stomachs.
0: So
3: ahead
0: proud.
3: Ahead of it.
0: So proud.
3: Yeah.
1: Well, and tricks of the trade.
3: Yeah.
0: That's right.
3: Well, can you imagine
0: and then they dunk the buns in water.
3: Right. Can you imagine, though, they do ESPN.
0: Yeah.
3: They consider this a sport, and they cover it. To me, it's just gross.
0: Yeah.
3: Because I wouldn't want to know what it's like afterwards, let's say.
0: Celebrating gluttony.
3: Yeah.
0: Yeah. Yeah, I don't get it.
3: I don't either.
0: And although, you know, at the same time, I could see at a country fair, maybe they have a pie-eating contest.
3: Right.
0: Who can eat the pie the fastest?
3: Right.
0: But it wasn't, I don't know, how many pies you could eat, or was it just who could eat one the fastest?
3: Well, so we had for the 50th anniversary for the Runestone Museum, IMC'd. I was out there a couple of weekends ago, and they had it. They all had blueberry pies, all the same shape, size, exactly, with a little whipped cream, and it was who could finish it the faster, one pie. Yep.
0: Yeah. Wasn't multiple pies.
3: Correct. Some couldn't finish even one.
0: I believe.
1: Yeah, that would be me.
3: Yeah.
1: No.
3: There was one lady, again, they were in the tin.
0: Yeah.
3: And she folded it up and just tried to kind of just swallow it all. Go like this.
1: Like a taco?
3: Yeah, absolutely. And just spill it into her mouth.
1: Jeez.
3: And a couple, I thought, might not keep it down, let's say.
0: Mm. Yeah.
3: But they did.
1: It all worked out.
0: Well, that's good.
3: It worked out in the end.
0: They didn't have to go back behind the curtain.
3: Yes.
1: In the end, he says,
0: Pay no attention.
3: Right,
0: to
3: Oh, man.
0: Hey, I saw a story, seeing it is mosquito season, right?
3: Indeed. Yes.
0: You had a few bites.
3: Rabbit season. Oh, wait. That's the...
0: rabbit.
3: Yeah.
0: Virginia Tech researchers have a study that suggests that mosquitoes are learning to associate a small amount of DEET on the skin with food. In other words, you get past the DEET, then you get to the good stuff.
3: So maybe it won't work anymore. They'll have to tweak the formula or something?
0: They're saying maybe apply it more often.
3: Okay.
0: Not necessarily put more in it, but make sure that you're keeping it on.
3: So something I found last week pretty fascinating with wood ticks.
0: Mm-hmm.
3: Wood ticks have, because people have wondered, how do they get on you? Do they jump?
0: Yeah.
3: Actually, a lot of times they're in trees, and it's kind of like static electricity that they send out.
0: Really?
3: Yeah, and so then they'll just slide right to you.
1: Huh. Yeah, you wonder sometimes how you have one on your shoulder, and you're like,
0: where did that?
1: That's a lot of work.
0: Right, to get up
3: so
0: there.
3: They do not jump. They're not jumping to that shoulder. They might be in a tree.
1: Right.
3: They will be waiting for humans. They can smell the blood. And then they have, it's kind of almost like Spider-Man in a way. But they called it static electricity, where they will send something out, positive charge to you, and it will just then slide right to you.
0: On the charge.
3: Isn't that wild?
0: It is weird.
1: I haven't seen one of those in... Quite a while.
3: Yeah.
0: That's
3: knock
0: okay.
3: on wood.
1: None this year.
3: Yeah, I have not either. And yeah, same thing. I was out, I was under trees and I thought of the wood ticks when I'm out mowing. Mm-hmm. And they had said, I did a story, the Minnesota Department of Health had said it was a very bad year for wood ticks, but I have not seen any either on me. And I check our dog constantly.
0: Yeah. And I've never seen any in the yard.
3: Okay.
0: And when we take the dog out, it's on the trail a lot of times. Okay. So then, but we do treat him too. Okay. So
1: yeah.
3: And we've avoided the trail because mm-hmm. we had heard it was such a bad year. So we've just been around our neighborhood.
0: Yeah.
3: But yeah, interesting. You, Rex, and others maybe haven't seen them either. Where, again, I thought it was supposed to be this horrible year.
0: Hmm. Wasn't really. It was 2, maybe 3 weeks ago. I took one of the boys out behind the ball field.
3: Okay.
0: To look for lost balls, you know. We used to do that a lot when our boys were younger.
3: Okay. One of the grandkids then.
0: Yeah. So softballs, baseballs, whatever.
1: Mm-hmm.
0: We did find one, but the brush has grown up to the fence around the back side of the softball fields there.
3: Okay.
0: So I walked along the back side through the brush, whatever, but I did not find any wood ticks.
3: Good.
0: Yeah.
3: Interesting.
0: We did find a baseball.
3: He did.
0: So he was
3: in pretty good shape, too.
0: Oh, yeah. It was in great shape.
3: Sometimes I'll find one, and the cover's starting to come off some of the stitches. But
0: no, this one was, like, recent, looked like.
1: Behind where?
0: Behind the ball field in Brandon.
1: Oh, in Brandon, yeah.
3: They're all going to be heading out there this afternoon now looking for baseballs.
1: Well, we have the Canute Nelson one, right? Mm-hmm. That's what it's called?
3: Yeah.
1: I used to live right over there, so we would walk behind the fence and walk over there. It's Goose Park or Duck Park, whatever it is. We'd find them they're all over the place on this side of the fence.
0: Yeah.
1: Wow. Yeah. They're like, well, it's gone now. We'll just won't go get it.
3: Yeah.
0: Yeah.
1: Jeez.
0: Yeah. But we used to find, I have a bag full of baseballs and softballs but the boy found his own.
3: Wow.
0: So he was pretty happy about that.
3: Yeah.
1: Very cool.
3: That's it.
0: That's
3: We're
0: it
3: done?
0: Already. Yeah.
3: All right.
0: Sorry.
3: Thanks, guys.
0: See ya.
1: See ya.
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4: Lawrence Williams, Purina Dairy Beef Specialist, says that they have been actively involved in a dairy beef cattle industry, focusing on maximizing the value of beef on dairy cattle.
8: 6-7 years ago, we saw that there's going to be a bunch of these beef on dairy calves coming into the marketplace, and they're different genetically, so we did a lot of trial work on these cattle about how we might feed them differently. not only the kind of nutrition we're feeding them, but the amount of nutrition, proving that we need to invest in these calves to make them better. And so that's really what Purina's play has been. And then myself, last 2 years, really working solely on and thinking broadly across the supply chain.
4: He said there is a significant amount of dairy beef cattle and there is a need.
8: Two things. One, the native herd is soft, but also they're here to stay in the dairy side because there are significant revenue streams.
4: Williams explains that feeding and development decisions are imperative for dairy beef cattle.
8: Yeah, so it starts in the neonatal phase, right, in the when these calves first 12 weeks of life, when things are developing, tissues, their immune system.
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9: News this hour at Town Hall. I'm Bob Agnew in Washington. While ringing the opening bell for the stock exchange remotely from the White House.
10: Children that are born without money, without any money. Great parents, they can have everything, can be great, but they have no money.
9: The president said on the 4th of July's administration deposited what he called one-time seed contributions of $1,000 each into those Trump accounts. To more than 500,000 American children, the accounts are meant for every child born during President Trump's second term to give them a leg up on their financial lives when they turn 18. They can access it. A procession for the funeral of the late Supreme Leader Ayatollah Ali Khamenei, killed in an airstrike at the start of the war, launched by Israel and the U.S.
11: Mourners dressed in black flooded into Iran's capital on Monday for a procession as part of the funeral of the late Supreme Leader Ayatollah Ali Khamenei, with throngs of people calling for the death of President Donald Trump. Khamenei's flag-draped coffin and those of members of his family killed on February 28 were on a truck decorated to resemble the ornamental grating that surrounds the shrine of an imam. The massive turnout, encouraged by Iran's theocracy as a sign of strength, comes as it negotiates with the US over a permanent end to the war that killed the 86-year-old cleric.
9: That's Charles de la Desma. That dangerous heat dome is giving way to powerful storms in various parts of the country.
12: After days of dangerous record-breaking heat across the East Coast, Southeast, and Southwest, officials are reporting a rising death toll and say many victims were found in homes without air conditioning. The storms left nearly 1 million customers across several states without power and raised the threat of flash flooding as scorching temperatures give way to the threat of powerful storms, widespread outages, and flooding concerns. Ken Lorman reporting.
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9: This could bode well for prices at the gas pump.
14: A handful of countries in the OPEC Plus oil-producing cartel are planning to step up their output next month. The Organization of Petroleum Exporting Countries and its allies say seven countries will expand oil production by a combined total of 188,000 barrels per day in August. It was the fifth consecutive month that the group known as OPEC Plus agreed to raise its oil production. Rich Thomason reporting.
9: Think you can ignore all the hubbub surrounding SpaceX and its IPO? Well, you really can't if you have a 401k. Following its debut on Wall Street last month, Musk's rocket company is worth a total of $2.1 trillion now. That makes it worth roughly the same as Walmart, ExxonMobil, Bank of America, and IBM combined. And by being that big, it's about to join the NASDAQ 100. That is closely tracked by those who manage 401k accounts. More at townhall.com. The U.S. men's national soccer team is shaking things up at the World Cup, and President Trump has been paying attention.
15: President Trump says he spoke with FIFA after U.S. soccer player Fallarin Balogun received a red card at the World Cup.
10: So I saw the play, and that wasn't a foul. That wasn't even an infraction. That was two guys running full speed that happened to crash into each other. How do you penalize them for a game that hasn't been played yet? It's very unfair. You can't do that. So, yes, I asked for a review by FIFA.
15: FIFA has now suspended the red card, making Balogun eligible to face Belgium in the round of 16 in Seattle. Willie Nelson, The White House.
9: Free food in California. Farmers have been giving away nectarines amid a legal dispute with a food market and distribution company claiming exclusive rights over the variety of white nectarines. Cesar Mora has been unable to sell his nectarine crop for the second year in a row due to the lawsuit, so he started giving it away. More of these stories at townhall.com. From Washington, I'm Bob Agnew.
1: 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I'm Rexford Sweetwater. It is the Monday edition of the New News Hour. Paul Trombley on the line. We'll talk about whether it's a beautiful day to go to the beach.
16: Yeah, definitely a good choice day to do that here. And, yeah, it looks like we're going to stay sunny to partly cloudy out there through the afternoon, about 87 as south winds stay at 10 to 15. And then we do see a chance for some storms moving in as we get later in the evening hours, maybe a few stronger storms developing with temperatures falling to 67. And then for Tuesday, looking at partly sunny skies and then more scattered storm chances. Tuesday night looks to be the main time frame. So more of the day dry than storms Tuesday night. 84 Tuesday, 66 showers and storms likely Tuesday night. Still some shower, thunder shower chances into Wednesday, 79. Rain chances come to an end Wednesday night, 60. And then back towards 80 on Thursday, partly sunny. Back to 60 Thursday night, low 80s on Friday, partly sunny skies, and mid-80s Saturday, some upper 80s Sunday with some sunshine carrying through the weekend. I'm meteorologist Paul Trombley.
1: All right, Paul, I appreciate that, and we will speak again tomorrow.
16: Sounds good.
1: There he goes, Paul Trombley with the weatherology update as we look here and see what's going on. 82 degrees right now, humidity at 66%. There is apparently no wind. The average high of the day would be 80. Right now we're looking for a high of 87 a little bit later on, and the sun sets tonight at 9:14. 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
3: Coming up in this newscast, well, there were a number of car crashes around the area over the busy 4th of July weekend. And the Summer Sounds by Brophy concert series begins tomorrow night. And there were a number of fireworks displays around the area over the weekend to celebrate our nation's 250th birthday. But there are more to come this summer. We'll tell you more on that story and many others. But first, one person has been injured following a crash late last night in Stearns County. State Patrol says a semi was traveling northbound along Highway 71 near Sauk Center when the semi left the roadway and crashed into a signpost. The 51-year-old male driver of the semi was injured and taken to the hospital in Sauk Center. The crash does remain under investigation. And an 81-year-old woman from Starbuck has been injured in a crash in Polk County yesterday afternoon. The State Patrol says a Lincoln was traveling northbound on Highway 114, while a Ford pickup truck was also traveling northbound when one vehicle failed to see the other, resulting in a rear-end crash. The driver of the Ford pickup truck was not injured. However, the driver of the Lincoln, Judith Ann Johnson, 81, of Starbuck, was injured and taken to the hospital. Both drivers were reportedly wearing their seatbelts at the time of that crash. And the Otter Tail County Sheriff's Office responded to a jet ski crash with injuries on Pelican Lake late last week. Officials say first responders were called to the report of a jet ski accident where two jet skis collided on Pelican Lake. One female driver reported a possible back injury, while the other female driver reported both head and facial injuries. They were the only two people involved. Both were taken to the hospital for non-life-threatening injuries. Officials say neither one is suspected of being impaired by alcohol or drugs. And Minnesota now requires all school districts and charter schools to start thinking of how they will implement an anonymous threat reporting system to prevent school violence. DFL State Representative Carrie Rayrauer of Coon Rapids says studies show this is a better system to prevent tragedies in the first place.
19: For mass school shootings where four or more are killed, is that shooters are insiders. So just hardening a school and, you know, the lockdown drills and the security isn't enough because they might be a student at that school.
3: By the way, schools must have their plans in place by July 1st of 2028. And Selective TV will have their annual meeting tonight. This meeting isn't your typical annual meeting, though. This one will be celebrating Selective TV's 50th anniversary. The idea for Selective TV began back in 1976. President of Selective TV, Lonnie Wing, discusses the beginning of Selective TV and its birth.
20: It was actually on October the 6th, 1976, Selective TV was incorporated under the Minnesota Nonprofit Corporation Act. The goal to obtain and retransmit television signals for reception to TV sets in as large an area in Douglas County and surrounding counties as possible.
3: By the way, the Selective TV annual members meeting will be held tonight at 7 p.m. at the Ida Township Hall, located at 4700 County Road 6 Northwest in Garfield. 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And the Rotary Club Summer Sounds by Brophy Concert Series kicks off tomorrow night with the Johnny Home Band, with the opening band, the Lady Slippers. The concerts get underway at 5 p.m. Also on July 14th, it's Nasty Habit and Late Night Revival. Then on July 21st, hitting the stage will be Jennifer Lynn and the Groove Revival, along with Sex Appeal. Finally, on July 28th, it will be headliner Rumors and Dreams with the opening act, the Nobles. Rotarian David Hartman thanked all the great sponsors this season.
21: We also have 47 contributing in-kind sponsors. Without them, this couldn't happen. And Stephen Allen Larson, Vivi, Alamir, Diamond Buick, Douglas Machines are all presenting sponsors, major, major sponsors. Also, we have Agard, Alec Electric, Beverage Wholesalers, Bill Market Insurance, Hilltop Lumber, and Prime West that are major, major sponsors. In-kind, KXRA, of course, Livewire. We have Alexandria Sanitation that contributes a lot to our porta potties. It is amazing how a Winning Edge, I mean, I'm forgetting a few, but there are a number of businesses that make this happen.
3: By the way, for more on the concert series, go to the website summersoundsbybrophy.com. Hope to see you there tomorrow night. And there were fireworks in the area to celebrate our nation's 250th birthday over the weekend. In Alexandria, there was the Starstorm fireworks show at Arrowwood. Also on Friday in Fergus Falls at the I-94 EMR Speedway, they hosted fireworks. Also, over the weekend in Evansville, Detroit Lakes, and Spicer, they also had fireworks displays. Coming up, though, later on this summer, Sauk Center will have their annual fireworks display held during Sinclair Lewis Days. That fun festival will run July 15th through the 19th. Fireworks in Glenwood will take place at dark over Lake Minnewaska on Saturday, July 25th, as the grand finale of the 70th annual Glenwood Wateramba Festival. Finally, Elbow Lake's fireworks display will be held during the community's annual Fleca Fest celebration, which takes place the first full weekend in August. And the National Weather Service says we'll have a muggy day across the area today. Highs will reach into the mid to upper 80s. That will be the fuel for storms coming in later on today and tonight. Storms will develop over eastern North Dakota, move into northwest Minnesota this afternoon. These will move into western and central Minnesota by this evening. Some strong to severe storms will be possible before they dissipate overnight. More storms are possible tomorrow night into Wednesday. Then a heat wave will move in for Sunday into the first half of next week. Stay with us for more on the weather. And that's a look at your news. I'm Mark Anthony.
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1: 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This is going on now through August the 18th. Open Monday through Friday. Breakfast is served from 7:30, and that runs till 9. And then lunch is also served 11 a.m. to 1 p.m. Menus are posted at alexschools.org, or you can call for more information at 762-3315. Keep in mind, this kids 18 and under eat free at Woodland now through August 18th. A couple food drives, or I should say blood drives, we can talk about here. One is today. It just opened, and it'll run until 6 this evening at St. Mary's Catholic Church. They're located at 420 Irving Street. And another one tomorrow at St. Mary's Catholic Church, and that'll be from 9:30 a.m. into 3:30 in the afternoon. So both of those days look real good. There are a lot more here on the list that we will talk about, so keep it here to KXRA for those. Blue Cross Blue Shield Minnesota Medicare Workshop. Karina Douglas will discuss the basics of Medicare and your options. She'll hold workshops the second Wednesday of every month through September. Workshops will be held at Encore, which is Senior Center at 414 Hawthorne Street. Second Wednesdays, this is at 3 p.m. So this month we're looking at July the 8th, which is coming up right around the corner. Red Willow Arts Coalition presents the 2026 Free Summer Concert Series Thursday evenings at 7 o'clock at the Douglas County Courthouse Lawn in Alexandria. 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Senior Center activities for today, 12:30 to 3, Samba A, 12:30 to 4, Men's Bridge. They will have bingo from 1 to 3. 3:30 to 4:30 is Tops number 36, and wrapping it up like they do on Mondays, 5 to 6:30, it's Katie's Swing Band. Again, this is at the Senior Center, now called Encore. Alexandria Area Pride Weekend coming up Friday the 10th, 11th, and 12th. Let's see what we have here. Jack's Public House, and I suppose that's at Carlos Creek Winery, if I remember correctly, 4:30 to 8:30. And this simply says happy hour with live music. And say which hour is the happy hour. But then we go to Saturday, July the 11th, Alexandria City Park from 11 in the morning till 4 in the afternoon. Food trucks will be there. All age activities, entertainment, vendors, live music, which is always good. And then at 6 p.m. over at the Copper Trail, they'll have Lakes Area Pride After Party with Blingo. With prizes, that's at 6 p.m., karaoke to follow at 8 p.m. That is a look at the community calendar for now. We'll take a moment and return with funeral announcements.
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4: This is Weatherology. I'm meteorologist Jennifer Wojcicki with your Alexandria Lakes area forecast. Sunny skies this afternoon, a high into the upper 80s. Tonight, a chance for showers and storms, cloudy, a low near 67. By Tuesday, a chance for showers and thunderstorms, partial sunshine develops, high of 84 degrees. And on Wednesday, another chance for rain, showers, and thunderstorms, cloudy, a high around 79. For KXRA, I'm meteorologist Jennifer Wojcicki.
5: All right, Jennifer, thank you. It looks like we're at 82 degrees in the lakes area now, still a little steady. I think it was 82 the last time we talked about it as well. Take a look now at funeral announcements for your Monday, July the 6th. James or Jim R. Schlosser, 65, of Alexandria, died on Thursday, June 25th. A massive Christian burial will be held 11 a.m. On Tuesday, July the 7th at St. Nicholas Catholic Church in Belle River. Full military honors will be accorded by the Minnesota Honor Guard and the Marine Corps Detachment League 1409. A visitation will be held today, and this is going to be from 4 to 7 p.m., beginning with a parish prayer at 4 o'clock. This is at Lynn Family Funeral Home in Alexandria, and will continue 1 hour prior to the service at the church tomorrow for Jim Schlauser, 65, of Alexandria. Juliana M. Pomeranz, 91, of Alexandria, formerly of Garfield, died on Thursday, June 25th. A mass of Christian burial will be held at 11 a.m. on Tuesday, July the 7th, tomorrow at St. Anne's Catholic Church in Brandon, and visitation for that will be 1 hour prior to the service. Arrangements are with the Lynn Family Funeral Home for Juliana Pomeranz, 91, of Alexandria, formerly of Garfield. Dave Veldy, 74, of Alexandria, died Friday, June 26th. A funeral service will be Wednesday, July the 8th at 11 a.m. at Calvary Lutheran Church. Visitation will be Tuesday, July the 7th, tomorrow at Anderson Funeral Home from 4 to 7 p.m., and that'll continue 1 hour prior to the service at the church as well. Anderson Funeral Home is in charge of arrangements for Dave Veldy, age 74, of Alexandria. And that's a look at funeral announcements for today, Monday, July the 6th. A full listing of funeral announcements can be found on our website. That is voiceofalexandria.com. Just look under the announcements tab.

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9: Good afternoon. It's time for the Midday Farm Review here on the Linder Farm Network with Dan Lemke. I'm Linda Brecky. Good afternoon, Dan.
10: Good afternoon, Linda.
9: Well, a little warm, but it's kind of a pleasant day today, isn't it?
10: Absolutely. It's not as hot as what we saw some of the obnoxious days last week, but it is plenty warm and sticky, a little bit warmer and stickier than yesterday, but we are looking at a pretty decent day today, possibly some showers and thunderstorms overnight tonight into tomorrow, and it looks like the next couple days will come with some of that activity scattered through it before we get to a little bit cooler, drier stretch here for the latter part of the week and the first part of the weekend, but more heat does look to be coming after that. But I mean, we are in July, Linda, so we do expect us to have some of this heat and humidity, and it's certainly following through right now.
9: That's right. Well, and I know you'll be next week. You'll be at the Minnesota State Cattlemen's annual summer beef tour. That ought to be. That's always a fun event, isn't it?
10: It certainly is one of those great events, highlighting the beef industry and also checking out different farms, different businesses related to the cattle industry, certainly an important one for our state. So, yeah, July 14th at the Lyon County Fairgrounds in Marshall. There's still registration available there, and I'll be over there for that and taking part in that great event.
9: Sounds great. And markets higher, sharply higher today for soybeans and corn. We'll be back with those markets in just a moment.
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9: July corn at 440, up 15 cents. And September at 437 and three quarters, up 14 and three quarters. December, 457 and a quarter, up 15 and three quarters. Soybean futures, August, 1184 and three quarters, up 48 and a half. September, 1182, up and a quarter, up 46 and a quarter. And November, 1193 and three quarters, up 46 cents. August soybean meal, $314.20, up $8.70. August soybean oil, $67.85, up $105. July Chicago wheat up 15. September 6.14 and 3/4 up 15. Minneapolis wheat, September 6.28 and 3/4 up 10 cents. Live cattle, August 239.60, up 37. October 235.12, up 82. And December up 62. Feeder cattle, August now at 361.27, up 65. Lean hog futures, July 93.42, down 42. August 98.80, up 5. And October 82.87, up 85.
10: Class 3 milk futures, July 15.57, up 3. August 16.07, that is currently steady. And September 16.75, also steady. Cash cheese trade, barrels 148 and one half, up 1. 40-pound blocks, 144 and 3/4, up 1 and one half. CHS soybean processing, the basis levels. Fairmont, July 10 over August. Mankato, July 20 under August. CHS corn, Savage 34 under September. And Winona, 32 under September.
9: ADM corn processing, Marshall, July 40 under September, and August 39 under September. ADM soybean processing, Mankato, July 10 over August, and August 5 under August. The Dow Industrial Average is up just around 14 points. S&P 500 up 47. The NASDAQ Composite up 323. And the U.S. Dollar Index up 0.070.
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9: Joining us, Hillary Mason, pro farmer, Cedar Falls. And Hillary, today, sharply higher day for beans, corn, wheat, all higher. What's boosting markets today?
14: Yeah, Linda, we've had various factors pushing the grain complex higher, but it seems that positive trade talks between the U.S. and China late last week seem to be the driving force. Both countries have reportedly agreed in principle to include agricultural production and reciprocal tariff framework reduction, although details do remain scant. So we'll probably need some follow through there. Meanwhile, weather in the European Union and key growing regions of the U.S. continue to pose some production concerns, but the French corn crop has grasped the most attention recently, with the latest crop condition rating plummeting to a 13-year low. For hot and dry conditions to persist in France, and that could further stress the crop as it enters pollination. So about 60% of that crop is in pollination right now. And then mid-morning trade, we had support from USDA export inspection data. USDA reported corn inspections at a notable level. They topped pre-report expectations. Soybean inspections were also strong. Wheat inspections were a bit dismal, though, down sharply from the week before. And also, just taking a little look at South America, the Safrinha corn harvest is advancing in Brazil, and it's estimated to be about 30% complete as of last Thursday. That was up 8 points from the previous week and 2 points ahead of the same week last year.
9: And what are you following with livestock markets today?
14: Yeah, cattle futures have turned from earlier lows, and live cattle futures are facing some technical headwinds at the 100-day moving average. We are seeing some pressure from wholesale and cash fundamentals. Box beef were under pressure again this morning, and cash cattle slipped last week down 75 cents to 255.25 for an average trade there. We've got feeders weaker for the sixth straight session. But we are seeing some support at the 40 and 100 day moving average, and so that's limiting sellers so far. And then as far as lean hogs, they have also turned from earlier highs, kind of in tandem with the cattle futures, also limited by technical resistance, namely at the 40-day moving average, but there is support from cash and wholesale fundamentals.
9: Hillary Mason, Pro Farmer. More in a moment.
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9: The national hog slaughter estimate today is 471,000. A week ago, 472,000. 1 year ago, 470,893. Barrels and Gilt's national negotiated carcass, 5 day rolling, 96.98. Iowa, Minnesota, 5 day rolling average, 97.13. Pork cutout plant report carcass, 96.39, up 33 cents. Box beef cutout values choice, 385.90, down 117. Select, down 247 at 364.96. And cattle trade last week out of Nebraska, Dress 403. That 403 would be $5 lower than the prior week's weighted average.
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15: The Iowa Renewable Fuels Association says an outdated requirement is blocking lower motor fuel prices in California, despite the sale of higher ethanol fuel blends, mainly E15, being legal in the state since October. We're still waiting, says Iowa Renewable Fuels Association Executive Director Monty Shaw. That's because the state fire marshal says E15 can't be sold until secondary vapor recovery systems are certified for use with the fuel, which is a lengthy regulatory process that could take 2 years. The Iowa Biofuel Group says California is the only state still requiring such systems because they're no longer needed for modern vehicles.
9: It's time for the Minnesota Beef Update with Minnesota Beef's CEO, Kelly Schmidt. Minnesota Beef has some big events in July.
19: Yeah, we're excited. Mid-July always marks our annual meeting and quarterly meeting that's held in conjunction with the Minnesota State Cattlemen Summer Tour. So we're excited to get our board of directors together on Monday the 13th. It's going to be in Marshall at the same site as the State Cattlemen's Tour. And we have a great board of directors that give us great direction. And it's always great to get together at our quarterly meetings and elect our officers. And we'll also be the next day participating in the State Cattlemen's Tour. We will have a booth and our staff will be at one of the tour stops at Weber Land and Cattle. We encourage you to go on the tour.
9: The Beef Update brought to you by the Minnesota Beef Council and Minnesota State Cattlemen's Association.
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10: And most of us have crossed over into the 80s this midday as warm and humid conditions are sticking around for several more days. High temperatures today once again likely to push into the mid to upper 80s, some lower 90s over parts of western Minnesota, and we'll do so with dew points that are sticking around the upper 60s. Not necessarily oppressive conditions, but definitely back to some of the stickier ranges that we saw last week. Should stay dry for much of the day today, but then things do turn a little more active for a few days by this evening. Some showers and thunderstorms start to develop over west central and central Minnesota. The slight risk that some of those storms could turn severe. Shower chances continue Tuesday and Tuesday night, especially through the central part of the state where there is the potential for more strong storms, possibly some heavy rains. More rain and thunderstorms possible on Wednesday as a cool front pushes into the state. And while that cool front could fire up some storms, it is also going to bring us a little cooler, drier air for the latter part of the week. Still looking at highs in the lower 80s with dew points in the low 60s. By the weekend, though, some summery heat returns, mainly by Sunday and into the first part of next week. Now, we will be warm, humid, but mostly quiet for much of the day today in terms of storms, highs in the mid to upper 80s, possibly a few low 90s. We do remain humid with southerly winds at about 5 to 10. Sky's mostly clear. Later this afternoon and evening, some clouds start to build and slide into northwestern and parts of west central Minnesota, and some showers also could start to develop. Increasing clouds tonight, showers likely over west central and central Minnesota with precipitation moving from the northwest to the southeast, lows in the mid-60s to around 70 degrees. It'll be warm again tomorrow with highs in the mid to upper 80s. Showers, thunderstorms, especially Tuesday afternoon and evening. Bulk of the activity does remain centered in western and central Minnesota. Periods of heavy rain are possible into overnight. Mostly cloudy with showers and thunderstorms Wednesday as a cold front drops in, then dry, a little bit cooler for Thursday and Friday with a little more heat returning for the weekend. That's looking at our weather here on the Linder Farm Network.
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10: The USDA is launching a pilot program designed to modernize crop acreage reporting by replacing paper maps with a digital reporting system. It's an effort that's aimed at saving producers time and reducing paperwork. The Farm Service Agency said the initiative is part of the administration's One Farmer, One File effort to create a more efficient and consistent reporting process for both producers and county office staff. USDA Undersecretary for Farm Production and Conservation Richard Fordyce said Lacaparle County is the only Minnesota county participating in this pilot effort. He says various areas around the country were selected for particular reasons.
1: We wanted to look at counties across the country for different reasons. We've got a county in Nebraska that has a super low bandwidth from a connectivity standpoint. We've got a county, we got a county in Maryland, that has a lot of diversity, a lot of small fields. We've got a county, in like your county there in Minnesota, but also in North Dakota. Big fields, limited crops, and how fast could we actually do an acreage report using the new technology, big fields. And then we did counties around the country that are heavy in specialty crops, because we know that that's another requirement that's different related to kind of our more historical Title I crops. So each one of these counties was picked for a reason. We truly have told our staff to do, like, really test it, try to break it. And if they find any vulnerabilities, our partner that's coming along with us on this ride and helping design it, they have the opportunity to fix the things that we find.
10: And Fordyce says the modernization project will eventually allow precision ag data collected by farmers to be incorporated in the acreage reporting. And USDA staffing is a concern in many areas of the country, but Fordyce says the new system isn't intended to take the place of staff, but it should help make that part of their work easier.
1: I think it's going to certainly reduce the time on task to do acreage reporting. But it's in no means, I don't believe this as the undersecretary. I don't believe that it is a way for us to validate less staff, because there's still going to be plenty of work to do in those local county offices. And, if we can reduce the time it takes to do acreage reporting, each spring, and in some cases, depending on where you are, each fall and other times of the year, that's just going to be good for the agency. It's going to be good for the farmers that we serve. Yes, it'll be a nicer tool to use. It'll be something I think our staff and ultimately, the farmers that we serve, I think will enjoy using. But I think we want to put tools. We want to grant access to tools to our staff that they can be proud of, that helps them do their job better. And in this case, hopefully save some time doing one of the tasks in a local county office that takes just a lot of time out of that county.
10: And that's USDA Undersecretary Richard Fordyce. Back with more farm news in just a moment.
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9: 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The corn is getting close to tasseling in the Renville, Sibley, Meeker, and McLeod County area, according to Kurt Burns with CB Agronomics. Kurt says there was hail over the weekend in Candiohi County near Atwater.
22: Right now we're looking very good. I would say that the first planted corn that was planted maybe the 10th, 11th, or 12th of April, That flag leaf is out, and I would say right now we're probably looking at tassel by the end of the week on that first planted corn. And tasseling for the rest of the corn that was planted in that 20th of April to the 1st of May, probably 10 days to, from now, we'll start seeing tassels with this warm weather we're having. So I think we're going to be on schedule for tasseling, and things are looking very good right now. Moisture has been very spotty. Some areas have been getting enough rain. Some areas have still been on the little lighter side of rains. But for the most part, we did have some pretty bad hail damage come through in that Atwater area in Candy High County over the weekend. That did some pretty good devastation to the soybeans and corn in that area. But for the most part, everybody has been staying away from the major windstorms and hailstorms at this point, other than what we had a couple of weeks ago. And we're doing okay. The corn crop looks very, very good at this time.
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10: Adam Deppe with Central Crop Consulting says crops in Watonwa, Nicollet, Brown, and Blue Earth counties are mostly looking good, but there were some fields damaged by recent winds.
3: Yeah, everything seems to be looking pretty good so far. I had no drown outs as far as that goes. I know last week, I don't remember if that was Monday morning or Tuesday morning, some of that wind that came through Butterfield, St. James area, you know, we definitely had a little bit of green snap and some leaning corn that happened through St. James, even up through LaSalle and kind of Hanska area. We had some corn that did go down, some major trees and different things like that. But once you get kind of to the north and to the east, everything seems to be good there. So there are some issues in the field. You might not notice them in that St. James, Butterfield. Might not notice them in the on the edges, but once you get into the field, you'll definitely see some issues there. But outside of that, no, everything seems to be looking good. Really no hail events, anything recently as far as that goes. But yeah, corn is starting to tassel. Not 100% tasseled. I haven't really seen a field that's even 50% tasseled in the area yet, but really starting to notice tassels popping out kind of over this weekend. And I think by midweek to end of the week, you're going to see a lot more tassels popping out, especially anything that was planted in May or later maturity stuff. You know, 110 day type stuff is going to take a little bit longer, obviously, on growing degree units. So yeah, everything's looking good there. We keep getting enough moisture to keep everything going. Soybeans, I know you're going to definitely be in the R2 stage for now. Some are definitely closing the rows. I guess I haven't been in the soybeans here today yet as far as that goes, but definitely seeing some R2. I don't know if we'll see R3 quite yet, but we're definitely going to be getting close there.
9: And farmers in Murray County received some very timely rain over the past week, according to Ryan Voss.
4: Talk a lot about, you know, how important timely rains are. And we were getting out in front of it as being a pretty dry year and pretty nervous about, you know, the crops that we were going to have with no rainfall. And I remember talking to a couple people saying, if we don't get a rain, I mean, 180 bushel corn is going to be hard to reach, and that's really poor in our area. So I think, you know, we were all kind of down in the dumps, and then we got kind of a nice week of rain there. And I know a lot of people had hay on the ground, and they were kind of like, okay, rain, we can stop now. We got to get this hay up. But, you know, that rain truly was $1 million rain. It rained about 2.5 inches in about a matter of a week.
9: And he did say that the cornfields are not at full tassel yet.
10: And parts of southwestern Minnesota had been very dry prior to recent rains. Joel Shears farms in Lincoln County, and he says his area has gotten some good moisture in the past week.
5: We were extremely dry 8 days ago. Saturday, I mowed my lawn, and it was basically all weeds that was growing. And we got three different rains for a total of 3.1 at the farm. So the crops have definitely come around, and my lawn actually looks green again.
9: And crops in much of Redwood County are looking very good thanks to warm weather and sufficient rain. George Goldblush farms in the Vesta area.
23: Corn loves hot, humid weather, and what have we had? We've had hot, humid weather with a shot of rain here and there, so corn is loving this. It's absolutely going to town. Cornfields are beginning to tassel. Everything's got that nice rich green look to it. It's found its nitrogen. It's corn's loving this weather. It's really going to be, knock on wood, it's going to be a good year as long as Mother Nature keeps treating us right and keeps that white combine away.
9: And we'll wrap it up in 2 minutes.
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8: News this hour at Town Hall. I'm Bob Agnew in Washington. President Trump rings the opening bells for the New York Stock Exchange and NASDAQ right from the Oval Office today. That event today is set to promote the launch of those Trump accounts to give kids access to investing. Here's correspondent Laura Winters.
11: The new program to start saving for your kids went live on July 4th. The Treasury Department says so far more than 6 million Trump accounts have been opened for children under the age of 18. 1.4 million will receive the $1,000 federal contribution for newborns. The money in the accounts will grow tax deferred. Laura Winters reporting.
8: A police officer responding to a 911 call about gunshots at an Ohio home was fatally shot. The suspect and two other people also died. And meanwhile, the county sheriff there in Wayne County, Tom Ballinger, told WEWS News.
24: Our dispatch center received 911 call for some type of disturbance and shots fired. Officers responded to the area and immediately started taking fire.
8: And two other officers and a police dog were hurt as well. The shootings happened last night in Rittman. That's about 40 miles away from Cleveland. After President Trump rang that opening bell on Wall Street remotely from the Oval Office, Senator Ted Cruz thanked the president for interceding with FIFA on behalf of the U.S. at the World Cup competition.
25: I think everyone knew you were going to keep the bell. And on behalf of all Americans, thank you for getting rid of that ridiculous red card. This is his. It was spectacular. There was a reason the FIFA trophy sat here for as long as it did.
8: Well, on Wall Street at this hour, the major indexes all in positive territory, with the Dow up right about 20 points right now at the NASDAQ 232. More on these stories at townhall.com.
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8: Public policy expert and former Trump economic advisor Steve Moore told the Salem Radio Network, it's a great time to be an American thanks to the Trump economy, but he is concerned that many young progressives in the Democrat Party in particular actually believe that socialism works. There's so much evidence it does not.
13: Free enterprise and free markets work, and communism and socialism are a failure. And of course, he was 100% correct. That's what led to the collapse of the Soviet Union. It's, guess what? Socialism doesn't work. It's why the boat people left Cuba and risked their lives to come to the United States.
8: And Moore says that New York City Mayor, Democrat Socialist Zohran Mamdani is going to offer free buses and all kinds of other things, but it probably will be hard to pay for.
13: People are very angry about inflation and the rising cost of services and goods, you know, housing, healthcare, groceries, filling up your tank. But if you look at the things over the last 30 years that are the most expensive, where you've had the most inflation.
8: And this is SRN News. Texas Attorney General Ken Paxton is discussing the importance of election integrity. We get more on that from correspondent Willie Nelson.
14: Speaking with me, Texas Attorney General and Republican Senate candidate Ken Paxton discussed why he believes election integrity is critical to the future of the country.
15: Because if you cannot protect your elections, the left will take them over by cheating. And once they control it, then they control the apparatus. They'll never let you go. They'll cheat forever. And so it's very important that you maintain that election integrity and that we gain it back through things like the Save America Act. Because if we lose that, we are going to lose the country because nothing else will be done. We'll be stuck in elections that are not true and not fair.
14: Willie Nelson, Washington.
8: And taking a look at the numbers at this hour on Wall Street, it is the Dow Jones Industrial Average right now up by 43 points, the S&P 500 up by about 50, and the high-tech NASDAQ doing the strongest so far today. It's up by about 250 points. More on these stories at townhall.com.
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0: Well, happy Monday after. That is after the holiday, after the long weekend. I hope you had a long weekend, with the 4th being on a Saturday, and enjoyed your holiday and all of that. I did mine. Thank you very much. It is a Monday, July the 6th, and we are at 84 degrees. Still kind of muggy, so feels more like about 88. And we've got a wind out of the south of 14 miles an hour, thankfully. And Swap Shop is on the air. The number is 762-8167. 762-8167. Email address, thefolks@leighton.media. And Leighton is spelled L-E-I-G-H-T-O-N. 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And our street address, if you want to drop something by here, 1312 Broadway, Alexandria. 762-8167. Thanks so much for calling Swap Shop today.
1: Yeah, I have a steel blower I'd like to sell. And it's a C65. It's a pretty, good. It was the biggest one when I bought it. And I live in the Rose City area, and my number's 320-760-5013.
0: All right. Got it. Thank you very much.
1: Thank you.
0: Yeah.
1: Bye.
0: Phone number is 760-5013. 760-5013 is the number. And again, our number, 762-8167. Thank you for calling today. You're on Swap Shop.
2: Yes, thank you. I hope you had a nice weekend.
0: I did. Thanks. And how was yours?
2: Very quiet.
0: That's not
2: that
0: all bad.
2: I wanted it.
0: Good.
2: I was wondering if there's any retired person or anyone that would build small birdhouses. 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
0: Okay.
2: Thank you.
0: Yeah,
2: and
0: thank
2: have a
0: you.
2: Nice week.
0: Mm-hmm. Thank you very
2: bye.
0: Much. Bye.
2: Yeah, bye.
0: Phone number is 763-7897. 763-7897. Please leave a message if there's no answer. Swap Shop number 762-8167. And our email address, thefolks@leighton.media. I have for sale a 4x6 spear house in excellent condition, built with treated wood. It's got a rubber roof. It's insulated, propane heat, all of that. $700 for this 4x6 spear house. And here is the number, 760-2707. 760-2707. 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And you can call or text this number, 808-9298. 808-9298. What else? This one is free. It's a one-year-old cat, steel gray, yellow eyes, neutered. It's an inside-outside cat. And again, giving it away. The phone number is 287-0721. 287-0721. And Swap Shop is at 762-8167. The email address here, thefolks@leighton.media. have some things for sale here. We have eggs for sale, white or brown, for $1 a dozen. Have an upright vacuum cleaner for $20. Flat screen TV, LED screen with remote, $20. Let's see, got some light fixtures. 8-foot light fixtures with LED lamps, $20 a piece. Have some 4-foot fixtures with LED lamps, also $20 a piece. And then the 1979 Kennedy pontoon, 24-footer with a newer deck. Also with a trailer and a Mercury 65-horse motor, carbs recently rebuilt. Many other updates. The whole rig for $2,500. And the phone number, after 3 o'clock, please. The phone number is 304-0925. 304-0925. And again, call after 3 o'clock. What do you have for Swap Shop today? Are you buying? 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Ready for you, too, 762-8167. I have for sale a 2015 car hauler, 18-foot, like new, $2,750 cash, $2,750 for that 2015 18-foot car hauler. Also have a Demco Car Caddy SS, $900, and a 1965 Honda Dream motorcycle for $1,200. And the phone number is 282-6097. 282-6097. Hello, thanks for calling. 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
3: Good hot afternoon.
0: Yes, and muggy too, right?
3: You bet. I've got just the cure for that hot weather. I've got a room air conditioner that I used a couple months last summer when I was building my house, and we use it for the basement while we were building, and then we put in central air. So it's the kind that sits inside the room, then you run your hoses up and vent it out through the windows so it takes out humidity. They run about probably $400 or $500. I'd like to get $150 for this one. It's like new. It's got the remote control and everything for it. And then I also have a very nice larger gas grill. It's just the wife and I now. We don't need a big grill, so I bought a real little one for us. And it's got cast iron grates. It's in good shape, great shape, really. I'd like to get that sold, $150 for that probably. And then I've got a lot of white oak firewood. I lost a couple of big oak trees that parallel my driveway. I've got some of it cut up into 5 and 6 foot lengths, the smaller 6-8 inch size logs. But if somebody's interested in some free oak firewood, come and take the whole works. And you can find me at 320-291-4660.
0: Okay, I got it. Thanks for the call today. Have a good afternoon.
3: Yeah, you too. Thank you.
0: Okay. 291-4660, the phone number. 291-4660, and that's how it works. 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I have for sale a black iron metal outdoor table about 6 feet long. 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And here is the phone number, area code 404 404-372-2875. 404-372-2875. All right, let's see here. I have for sale a 1977 owner-operator's manual for a Johnson outboard, 85 to 115 horse. 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The manual is for sale, and the phone number is 760-1296. 760-1296. Anything else? 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Let's see. I have a couple of bikes here. A men's medium Trek bike, brand new, asking $450, deep red color. 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And it's in the 1 o'clock hour. 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
0: 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If you are looking to get rid of any old postcards or old black and white photos, don't throw them away. We've got somebody here that'll take them off your hands. You know, going through grandma's old stuff. Yeah, they'll take them. And the phone number is 305-3654. 305-3654. Hi, thanks for calling. You're on Swap Shop.
11: Thank you.
0: Yes, sir.
11: I'm looking for one item there. 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It's got either a 20 horse or so Kohler or Briggs engine in it. I wanted to carry that for the engine.
0: Okay.
11: Something's got a 20 horse in that horsepower range, either a little bigger or whatever. Or that's still got a running engine in it or something it would run. I can part it out for parts.
0: Okay.
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0: All right, got it. Thanks for the call today. Have a good one.
11: Yep.
0: 815. 815-

0: 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And the phone number is 846-3851. 846-3851. 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In fact, Swap Shop wouldn't have been on the air for as many decades as it has been if it didn't work. 762-8167. Have somebody here looking to buy some tires, 195-75R14 passenger tires, looking for a set in good shape. Size 195-75R14. And here is your phone number, 219-0912. 219-0912. Still have somebody here looking for a peahen, female peacock, at least 6 months or older. And this is the number. It is 287-0721. 287-0721. And if you've got something for Swap Shop, the phone's open. They're all ready for you. 762-8167. Still have this listing for two male beagle puppies in the Alexandria area. Very friendly. They've been vet checked. They got their shots. They're ready to go. These are great with kids and families. Have two male beagle puppies. Phone number 304-4178. 304-4178. 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
4: This is Weatherology. I'm meteorologist Ray Miller with your Alexandria Lakes area forecast.
5: Mainly sunny this afternoon with a high temperature around 87 degrees and winds out of the south at 5 to 15. Chance of thunderstorms tonight with a low temperature of 66 degrees and southwest winds at 5 to 15. Tuesday, scattered showers and thunderstorms with a high temperature of 85. Wednesday, chance of storms, high of 78. Thursday, sunny, high temperature of 80.
4: For KXRA, I'm meteorologist Ray Miller.
6: Yeah, thanks, Ray. Sunshine 82, it looks like, with a south wind at 14 miles an hour. 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
12: Thank you.
6: 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Surprise, surprise, surprise. it hasn't been taken care of. It happens, though, occasionally. All right, 762-8167. Email address, thefolks@layton.media. I have a big Mabel towable water toy for sale, and $75 is the ask there. Have a couple of Trek bikes for $100 a piece. Have a large Plano tackle box. I have two toddler beds for $50 a piece. By the way, the tackle box, $20. And I have a popcorn stand for sale, $50. Here's the number, 760-6522. 760-6522. Got about a dozen NASCAR posters for sale, $5 and up. Number 24, number 3, 88, number 99. Okay. The NASCAR posters. Also have a 20-pound propane tank, almost full, for $25. Have a wooden dining table with four chairs for $150. And then a couple of white porch or patio rocking chairs, two of those, $25 a piece. And then a log couch and a log chair, both of them fold flat for sleepers, $300 for the pair of them for that set. All of those at this number, 296-0786. 296-0786. Hi, thanks for calling. 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
6: 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Still have this queen bed for sale. 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No mattress. All wood for $200. Queen size bed. The phone number is 766-1867. 1867. That is totally not right. I put half of our number in there. Here it is. 766-1826. for the queen bed. 766-1826. And 762-8167 for Swap Shop. I have a house for rent. It's a two-bedroom twin home on the west side of Lowry. Attached garage, three-season porch. Everything's all on one level, so no steps. $1,350 a month. It has all utilities, heat, garbage, water paid, except electric and your internet connection. Also, free lawn mowing and snow removal and the use of a washer and dryer. Very safe neighborhood. No smoking, no pets. Looking for a single person or couple. Must have good references and credit score. It's very nice, clean, fresh coat of new paint, available now, and you can call this number, 491-8243. 491-8243. That's for that house rental in Lowry. All right, got some things we're looking for. We're looking for older fishing lures and tackle. Also wanted, damaged aluminum dock sections. And this is the phone number, 219-8157. 219-8157. What else? We've got, this is a mix match here. We have a couple of sale things and one wanted, well, several, it says, wanted several folding tables, any size. So if you've got a folding table you're willing to part with, there you go. We're looking for some. Several of those still have for sale, excuse me, a set of four bolt, set of four 6-bolt trailer wheels and tires. Tires are weather checked. They do all hold air still. Looking for $25 a piece. And here's the size, 225, 75, 15. Four of those tires on 6-bolt trailer wheels, 225, 75, 15. And then have for sale a 6x12 utility trailer with wooden sideboards. This was made homemade in the 80s, but it's got new tires, fenders, wiring last year. $650 or best offer for the trailer. Have those tires for sale and then looking for folding tables. And here's the phone number, 766-5043. 766-5043. Excuse me. A little tickle there. What else? And just so you know, getting down to the last few items here in our mailbag. So if you were thinking about calling, don't wait till the very end because we might be ending sooner than that if I run out of the mail here. I have for sale a pair of front strut assemblies for a Malibu G6. Years would be 2006 to 2009. So we got those front strut assemblies for that. They have a Keystone through the wall 12,000 BTU air conditioner. It's a few years old, but still in the box, brand new. So it was never taken out and used. Regular 110 power, $375 for this BTU, 12,000 BTU air conditioner. And here is the number, 491-8074. 491-8074. Swap shop here at KXRA, the phone number 762-8167. I have a homemade fish house slash camper for sale, 6 feet, 5 inches wide, 10 feet long, $1,000 or best offer. And it says I have pictures to send as well. So you can call or text 491-6344. 491-6344. 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
18: Hey, Jackson, how are you?
6: Hey, good today. How are you?
18: I'm good, thanks. I got the memo. If you're going to be calling in late, hurry up. That's me. So I was listening to you. I have some NASCAR things for sale. I've got a huge box of lots of NASCAR. There's a couple Dale Earnhardt and, you know, Rusty Wallace, not to say cooler ones, but they're, you know, more well-known. I need a Dale Jarrett stand. There's so much Dale Jarrett stuff. It's J-A-R-R-E-T. He raced some for UPS and different places. But anyways, that's all I've got for today. Or if anybody's looking for antique vintage-y stuff, I always have a lot of that. But
6: okay.
18: Need to focus more on cleaning. We'll get more things. Oh, and I'm also looking for a tent. I'm just looking for a cheap tent that's not in horrible shape. Doesn't need to be anything fancy. Just if somebody's got one that they are trying to not stare at in their garage anymore, give me a call or shoot me a text at 224-0356.
6: 0356.
18: Yep.
6: Okay. Thank you. Have a good afternoon.
18: You too. Yep. Bye-bye.
6: Bye. 224-0536. That's 224-0536. 356, and I'll be back after I take this last break.
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6: 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Thank you for calling. You're on Swap Shop.
26: Hi, yes. I've got for sale some campfire rings. 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
6: All right, got it. Thank you. Have a good afternoon.
26: You too. Thanks.
6: Okay. 766-3431 is the phone number, 766-3431. Hello, thanks for calling. You're on Swap Shop.
27: Yeah, I was just calling in that ad for the homemade camper slash fish house. You can toss that ad.
6: Oh, okay.
27: That's been spoken for. So,
6: very good. Thank you. Yeah, thanks. Have a good one.
27: Okay, bye.
6: Bye. Thank you for calling today. You're on Swap Shop.
28: Yes, thank you. I have for sale today a show saddle, a 16-inch Silver Royal, and it's in real good shape. My number is 320-287-3370.
6: You say 15 or 16-inch?
28: 15. Oh, no, 16-inch.
6: Okay.
28: 16.
6: All right. I got it. Thank you.
28: You're very welcome.
6: Have a good day. Bye.
28: Thank you. Yep.
6: 287-3370 for the saddle. 287-3370. Let's see what else. We got a 1939 Model A John Deere tractor, tires up, turns over, has overdrive. You can make a good offer on that. And the number is 282-6097. 282-6097. And that is all I've got for today's Swap Shop. Thanks for tuning in. We'll talk again tomorrow about 105. See you then.

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1: Good afternoon. It's time for the update here on the Linder Farm Network. I'm Linda Brecke. Chicago Board of Trade prices higher today. Corn futures higher, soybean futures sharply higher. And we'll hear from Hillary Mason with Pro Farmer in just a second about those prices. First, though, July corn was at 440 and three quarters at the close, up 15 and three quarters. September, 438 and a quarter, up 15 and a quarter. And December at 457 and three quarters, up 16 and a quarter today at the close. Soybeans, August, 1184, up 47 and three quarters. September, 1181, up 45 cents. And November, 1192 and a quarter, and up, that was up 44 and a half. August soybean meal also higher, $312.90, up $7.40. August soybean oil, $67.76, up $0.99. And Chicago wheat higher, July $6.06, up $15.50. September $6.14, up $14.25. And oats, September, up three quarters of a cent. Minneapolis wheat, September, higher as well, up 13 and three quarters last quote, and closing price on that yet. Live cattle trade, August 239.10, down 12. October 234.67, up 35. December 234.47, and up 25. October at 234.65, up 35, and December at 234.47, up 25. August feeder cattle 360.50, down 12. September down 60. And lean hog trade, July 93.35, down 50. August 98.52, down 22. October 82.57, up 55 at the close. During the noon hour, our guest market analyst on the Linder Farm Network Midday Farm Review, Hillary Mason, Pro Farmer, told us that some developments with China and trade boosted the soybean market, especially today. Here's what she had to say.
3: That positive trade talks between the U.S. and China late last week seemed to be the driving force. Both countries have reportedly agreed in principle to include agricultural production and reciprocal tariff framework reduction, although details do remain scant. So we'll probably need some follow through there. Meanwhile, weather in the European Union and key growing regions of the U.S. continue to pose some production concerns, but the French corn crop has grasped the most attention recently, with the latest crop condition rating plummeting to a 13-year low for hot and dry conditions to persist in France, and that could further stress the crop as it enters pollination. So about 15% of that crop is in pollination right now. And then mid-morning trade, we had support from USDA export inspection data. USDA reported corn inspections at a notable level. They topped pre-report expectations. Soybean inspections were also strong. Wheat inspections were a bit dismal, though, down sharply from the week before. And also, just taking a little look at South America, the Safrinha corn harvest is advancing in Brazil, and it's estimated to be about 30% complete as of last Thursday. That was up 8 points from the previous week and 2 points ahead of the same week last year.
1: Hillary Mason, Pro Farmer, with comments. And DTN meteorologist John Baranek says many areas of the state will see rainfall Tuesday into Wednesday. He says next week's forecast for Minnesota and the surrounding area is a little harder to predict at this point.
4: That's where things get a little bit more muddy. Models have been for the last week or even a little longer anticipating this ridge developing in the west, but not exactly sure where to place it. And they're going to place it more towards the Mountain West, towards the West Coast, or more towards the Rockies and into the Plains. And so that
1: And that's an update on the Linder Farm Network.
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0: News this hour at Town Hall. I'm Bob Agnew in Washington. President Trump rings the opening bell on Wall Street.
16: President Donald Trump has run the opening bells for the New York Stock Exchange and the NASDAQ from the Oval Office. Trump said Monday after formally launching the start of trading that he thinks the market's going to go through the roof.
17: And I really believe we're going to have the biggest boom of all right now. You haven't seen anything yet.
16: Monday's event was aimed at promoting the launch of Trump accounts, which gives kids access to investing.
17: Children that are born without money, without any money. Great parents, they can have everything, can be great, but they have no money. They can become very wealthy children at 18.
16: At the White House, this is Josh Boak.
0: Russia has launched a massive missile and drone attack on Ukraine, killing at least 22 people. Meanwhile, President Trump still sounding optimistic that there will be an end to the war soon.
17: I think we're getting much closer than people realize, and President Putin wants it to end. I will tell you that very strongly. What a good call. And President Zelensky actually wants it to end now, and we're going to be going to NATO, and we're going to be talking about it, and I think we're going to get it ended. It's been a terrible situation.
0: The assault highlights gaps in Ukraine's air defenses, especially the need for more U.S.-made Patriot interceptor missiles. 15 people were killed in Kiev alone. A new ICE facility in the Bayou State. Here's correspondent Laura Winters with more details.
18: The new ICE facility being built next to a Louisiana airfield in Alexandria, and it could speed up deportations for families. The Trump administration plans to open the center with just over 500 beds for illegal aliens and unaccompanied children awaiting removal from here in the U.S. ICE is being clear on calling this a staging area and not a detention center. Laura Winters reporting.
0: On Wall Street, the Dow is up by 106 points this hour. 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
0: Small business owners in the U.S. tourist destination say they're seeing more Americans sticking closer to home this summer.
21: Businesses around Lake Tahoe, which straddles California and Nevada, and in Asheville, North Carolina, and World Cup host Kansas City in Missouri, say they have noticed customers trading in overseas vacations for road trips and day excursions. Though anecdotal, the reported boost to domestic tourism comes as higher airfares coupled with gasoline prices have made vacations more expensive. Rich Thomason reporting.
2: The U.S. is aiming for back-to-back World Cup knockout wins for the first time. Coach Pochettino expects a full lineup today against Belgium. The U.S. last faced Belgium at the World Cup in 2014, losing 2-1 in extra time in that match. Quarterfinal spot against Spain or Portugal is at stake in tonight's matchup. You'll find breaking news and analysis at townhall.com. A rebound for AI stocks is helping support Wall Street and keeping indexes mixed right now, with all the major indexes at the moment in higher territory. Here's correspondent Seth Sutel with an overview.
8: I'm Seth Sutel, and this is Market. Major indexes are mixed in the early going on Wall Street as a rebound for AI stocks offsets losses elsewhere in the market. The S&P 500 rose 0.6% in the first hour of trading Monday. The strength for companies in the artificial intelligence technology space sent the NASDAQ composite up 1.1%. The Dow fell 106 points, that's about 0.2%. Several big chip companies were posting gains. Broadcom jumped 5.3%. Micron Technology added 3.6%. Oil prices held relatively steady. Treasury yields edged down in the bond market. Seth Sutel, New York.
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24: This is Weatherology. I'm meteorologist Ray Miller with your Alexandria Lakes area forecast. Mainly sunny this afternoon with a high temperature around 87 degrees and winds out of the south at 5 to 15. Chance of thunderstorms tonight with a low temperature of 66 degrees and southwest winds at 5 to 15. Tuesday, scattered showers and thunderstorms with a high temperature of 85. Wednesday, chance of storms, high of 78. Thursday, sunny, high temperature of 80. For KXRA, I'm meteorologist Ray Miller. Right now, it's 84.
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30: 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The Markley, Van Camp, and Robbins Show. 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
31: Should we do a digit check before we start?
30: What a great 4th of July celebration all across the country.
31: Wonderful.
30: It was really cool. But there is something we got to, let's just get right to the big story. The credibility of FIFA's in question, people.
32: I love this. I love this meltdown, man. So,
30: this is something.
32: Yeah. So Team USA's Flo Balogun was suspended for today's World Cup game against Belgium because he got a penalty for accidentally stepping on a guy's foot during a rough play. Pretty much everybody agreed it was a bad call. That particular ref has also, his integrity has been in question before for fixing games.
30: Yeah.
32: And it's not like FIFA's a bunch of choir boys.
31: I was just going to say that.
32: My goodness, man.
31: Relentlessly bad.
32: The last host of the World Cup got it because of cash bribes.
30: hey, beyond reproach these guys, okay?
32: So Trump and his lawyers got on the phone with FIFA, and they said, hey, man, take a look at it. Come on. And they did, and they decided that he could play. And Belgium, of course, is saying, we will not stand for this. We're going to appeal, blah, blah, blah, whatever.
30: All of the UK is freaking out. Well, this is a stain.
32: A stain.
30: On the whole World Cup.
32: Okay.
30: No.
32: Well, President Trump talked about it this morning. He said, we gave him a call.
30: Mm-hmm. Roll it.
33: I understand sports really well. Really well. And that wasn't a foul. That wasn't even an infraction. That was two guys running full speed that happened to crash into each other. You can't take your foot and properly place it on somebody else's foot when you're going, no, these were two great athletes that got tangled up, And this referee, who is a little bit suspect, if you check his past, I don't want to say that because I don't like to create controversy, but very suspect. If you'd like, I'll provide you with the past. Yes, I asked for a review by FIFA.
30: Yes, I did. Yeah, of course. Yeah,
32: of course.
1: A little bit suspect.
30: That question came to him, and what happened after it was a tour de force that went at least 10 minutes.
32: Yeah, it was quite a bit.
30: With the weave going back to, you know, Biden didn't get it. I got it. Biden was asleep. The World Cup. It's like four times more popular than it's ever been before. It was incredible. Maybe later in the show, we'll just play the whole thing and react as it goes, because he weaves so many different things into that answer and then comes back to, the red card. I didn't even know what it was.
32: I didn't even
30: what
32: know.
30: What is a red card?
32: Yeah, I was like, what's a red card? He just spoke for almost every American right
1: now. I'm just going to say, I still don't really get it.
30: I know.
1: I mean, you got yellow cards, right?
30: Yes.
1: And the yellow card is not quite the infraction of the red card.
30: Correct.
1: So is the red card like the fifth foul in basketball,
32: like
1: or
32: sixth out,
1: or whatever?
32: And
1: you're
32: then
1: out.
32: There's a suspension that goes with it, or something.
1: Yeah, but you can't even play the next game, right?
32: Yeah. I guess I don't.
1: He got kicked out during the game, and then can't play in the next game.
32: Yeah.
30: Correct.
1: By getting a red card.
30: Right.
1: So are you done for the whole tournament then?
32: No, just one
30: just
32: game.
30: The next
1: just
30: game.
1: Just one game.
30: Yes. But if you lose that next game, then in essence, you would be done for the rest of the tournament.
1: How many yellow cards do you need to get before you get a red card?
30: I don't know all the soccer rules, and you know that.
1: I'm just
30: stop it.
1: I ask questions because I don't know the answers to them.
32: Nobody try to explain offsides to Scott in soccer.
1: Yeah, or added time, and it's just the whole thing. Yeah, it's just weird from this baseball, basketball, football mind of mine.
30: All I think about is like kindergarten, yellow card, that means, hey, there's a warning coming on. A red card, you're in serious trouble. But if I would have known that I got to skip kindergarten the next day, I would have been red carding all the way through.
1: Oh, yeah, right. I'd have brought matches to school with me.
32: Stepping on people's ankles left and right.
1: Oh, God, 100%. Yes.
30: So with the big 250 celebration, you know, people thought it wasn't going to happen because of the weather. And Trump's like, no, we're doing this. I don't care how long it takes. And part of the speech, he brought up communism.
3: Yeah. Our warriors did not fight communism on battlefields across the world, only to have that menace rear its ugly head right back here in America. We're not going to let it happen. We like to stop a threat like that immediately and before it begins. It's like a cancer. You got to cut it out. You got to cut it out fast. The Stars and Stripes cast the hammer and sickle into oblivion before, and we will do it again if necessary. I don't think it's going to be necessary.
30: And, of course, then the freakout is on.
1: Oh, yeah. McCarthyism, blah, blah, blah. I heard it all.
32: Oh, please.
30: NBC. This is the funniest of them all, as far as I'm concerned. Roll
4: President
30: it.
4: Trump always has to find a way to work into politics. He once again brought up communism several times over the course of this speech, warning that he would not allow communism to become part of the United States political system, even though there's not any real apparent threat of communism taking over in any way, shape, or form.
30: In any way, shape, or form, there's no threat.
1: No threat.
32: Anyway, back to you in the studio in New York City, which is currently run by a communist.
30: Yeah. Exactly.
32: Golly, man.
1: You know how to stop people from calling you a communist or a socialist? Stop electing them.
32: Yeah, that's the thing.
1: That's how? You idiots.
32: You know, we've gone through a decade of people accusing Trump of being a fascist and all this stuff and never really being able to articulate why. You know how I know people like Zoran Mamdani and those congressional candidates who have been winning primaries in the Democrat Party? You know how I know that they're communists? Because they've called themselves communists.
1: Exactly. Yeah.
32: They don't see that as a bad thing.
1: Nobody's hiding anymore.
30: No. No. Well, there are certain parts of the Democratic Party that don't want to call it that.
32: Yeah.
30: You're still trying to dress it up with, well, democratic socialism. Yeah. Because it sounds so much better.
1: Yeah.
30: And the media is happy to go along with that until people are really calling it out. Well, what's the difference? And they can't tell you what it is. Mm-hmm. But you had a clip of communists talking about tearing down the country.
32: Yeah, because they are running under the banner of Democratic Socialists of America, DSA. But this is the group behind it, in their own words, talking about what they're trying to do right now.
30: Okay.
5: you know, we have a unique responsibility to act from the heart of empire, the belly of the beast. The most important thing that we can do is take that empire down from within.
6: Our role ultimately is to facilitate our own empire's failure in ways that we can, ultimately to overthrow our own empire.
7: Imperialism is, U.S. imperialism is not a thing that can be reformed away. It has to be overthrown through revolutionary struggle.
9: And to build a mass movement that can use the leverage of workers to hit the kill switch on American imperialism here within the American empire.
1: I notice all the dudes talking right there sound like real leaders of men.
32: Yes. Now, I was going to say, NBC may be technically onto something, no apparent threat, like as far as a physical threat. No. I mean, yeah, a lot of these freak shows wind up lashing out and killing people because they're, you know, mentally disturbed and deranged individuals. But as a movement, as like an army, no. But they are using the Democrat Party as a skin suit to walk around and win elections.
1: 100%. And, you know, I spent a lot of time watching old videos about the Revolutionary War and about what these guys all put on the line because they had a lot to risk. It wasn't like they weren't all successful and living great lives. No, they risked it all for something that they saw could be a possibility. And I thought it was great when Trump in the 250 speech mentioned the bravery and then the mottos part of that speech.
33: In Philadelphia, our founding fathers summoned the courage of giants and the wisdom of centuries to boldly proclaim these timeless truths.
1: And I thought about that as I'm listening to that clip that you just had, David, of these communists.
10: It's imperialism, and we need to, it's a revolutionary, and take it down.
1: Yeah, okay, buddy, whatever.
33: They declared that all men are created equal, that they are endowed with sacred, unalienable rights by the hand of our Creator, and that among these are life, liberty, and the pursuit of happiness. In signing their names to the roster of freedom, those 56 patriots put everything at risk, stepped onto the stage of destiny, and seized a victory for the ages. And that's what it was. And this is an evening for the ages, I believe. From the beginning, we were a nation that lived by the motto, victory or death, and live free or die.
10: Die.
1: He delivered a great speech. I know the legacy media will say, well, it was divisive and it was typical Trump and all these different things. I don't think you can deny the guy loves the country. He didn't have to do what he did running for president. He had a great life, man. Does he have his flaws? Of course he does.
31: He's also
1: just like anybody does.
31: He's a politician who also created something before he became a politician.
1: I'll never look at him like a politician.
31: So, well, it's hard. But he is a politician. He's a good one.
1: Yeah.
31: But I mean, what I'm saying is, these are men who created stuff in the United States of America, in the great land of opportunity, that took it and ran with it. Like Elon Musk, like anybody who builds things and makes things.
1: Elon Musk, he gave the Hitler salute.
31: Right. Exactly. But I mean, they know that. So many of these imbeciles, the communists haven't created anything.
1: Oh, no.
31: Most of them are Nepo babies. Most of them have lived with their parents' basement, had some sort of, you know, upbringing of benefit.
1: Like their hero, Karl Marx.
31: Right, exactly.
1: Total loser.
31: Yes. But they don't know that side of it.
1: No.
31: And they never will, because they don't have to.
1: You ready for Mashup Monday? It looks like you could get a laugh.
31: God, yes, I could stand it right now. I'm telling
1: David's you. David's coming in. He's like, man, I'm tired. I was outside a lot. I probably got heat stroke, but man, what a great weekend. And I'm like, yeah, that was so much fun. You feel the patriotism. You're like, the left is driving me crazy.
31: Yeah, well, true.
1: It's going to be all right, man. Yeah. What do you got for Mashup Monday today, David?
32: It's another tour de force from Bill McClintock. It's the Pointer Sisters. Neutron Dance meets Megadeth. Symphony
1: there we go.
32: Meets Metallica, Master of Puppets. Meets Blue Oyster Cult, Godzilla.
1: Wow.
31: Wow.
1: Buckle in. Here we go. You take him on a man. And put him in control.

0: I'll tell you what, David. We put the after show podcast up. Mm-hmm. We've got to interview Bill McClintock.
1: Absolutely, yeah.
0: About all these mashups that he's done, because that one was really something.
2: Man, you got Slip Blue Oyster called in there right at the end, too. That was fantastic.
0: Yeah, it was really good. Chuck Todd says he was betrayed by Trump's 250 celebration. I can't wait to hear why. And the five stories we're watching today, straight ahead.

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0: This is Weatherology. I'm meteorologist Ray Miller with your Alexandria Lakes area forecast. Mainly sunny this afternoon with a high temperature around 87 degrees and winds out of the south at 5 to 15. Chance of thunderstorms tonight with a low temperature of 66 degrees and southwest winds at 5 to 15. Tuesday, scattered showers and thunderstorms with a high temperature of 85. Wednesday, chance of storms, high of 78. Thursday, sunny, high temperature of 80. For KXRA, I'm meteorologist Ray Miller. Right now, it's 86.
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0: 15. Chance of thunderstorms tonight with a low temperature of 66 degrees and southwest winds at 5 to 15. Tuesday, scattered showers and thunderstorms with a high temperature of 85. Wednesday, chance of storms, high of 78. Thursday, sunny, high temperature of 80. For KXRA, I'm meteorologist Ray Miller. Right now, it's 86.
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This is Weatherology. I'm meteorologist Ray Miller with your Alexandria Lakes area forecast. Mainly sunny this afternoon with a high temperature around 87 degrees and winds out of the south at 5 to

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7: I'm weatherology meteorologist Derek Height with a significant weather update. A severe thunderstorm watch continues until 9 p.m. tonight. A severe thunderstorm watch means that conditions are favorable for the development of severe thunderstorms over the next several hours. Some of these storms may produce large hail and strong, damaging straight-line winds. Although tornadic development can't be ruled out, damaging hail and strong winds are likely to be the primary threat with developing storms. Storms can pop up quickly, so stay up to date on rapidly changing weather conditions and be prepared to take action if warnings are issued. A severe thunderstorm watch continues until 9 p.m. tonight. Stay tuned for additional updates. I'm meteorologist Derek Height.
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0: This is Weatherology. I'm meteorologist Laura Lockwood with the Alexandria Lakes Area Forecast. Chance of thunderstorms tonight. Otherwise, cloudy skies expected. Lows level off around 66. Southerly winds 8 to 15 miles per hour. Slight chance for storms tomorrow. Highs level off around 85. Mainly cloudy skies expected. Chance for storms tomorrow night. Lows level off around 65. Cloudy. For KXRA, I'm meteorologist Laura Lockwood. Currently is 84 degrees.
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11: I'm weatherology meteorologist Derek Height with a significant weather update. A severe thunderstorm watch continues until 9 p.m. tonight. A severe thunderstorm watch means that conditions are favorable for the development of severe thunderstorms over the next several hours. Some of these storms may produce large hail and strong, damaging straight-line winds. Although tornadic development can't be ruled out, damaging hail and strong winds are likely to be the primary threat with developing storms. Storms can pop up quickly, so stay up to date on rapidly changing weather conditions and be prepared to take action if warnings are issued. A severe thunderstorm watch continues until 9 p.m. tonight. Stay tuned for additional updates. I'm meteorologist Derek Height.
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5: I'm weatherology meteorologist Derek Height with a significant weather update. A severe thunderstorm watch continues until 9 p.m. tonight. A severe thunderstorm watch means that conditions are favorable for the development of severe thunderstorms over the next several hours. Some of these storms may produce large hail and strong, damaging straight-line winds. Although tornadic development can't be ruled out, damaging hail and strong winds are likely to be the primary threat with developing storms. Storms can pop up quickly, so stay up to date on rapidly changing weather conditions and be prepared to take action if warnings are issued. A severe thunderstorm watch continues until 9 p.m. tonight. Stay tuned for additional updates. I'm meteorologist Derek Height.
6: Leslie Vincent is coming to Theater La Hamadou Tuesday, July 7th at 7:30. 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
7: Here I stand in your love.
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0: The Mark Van Camp and Robin Show. Hey, if you're looking to lose significant weight and you've thought about the needles, but you're in your gut, you're like, I don't want to do that. 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
1: Well, here's a non-final list of the events that have been canceled from Graham Plattner. This is the Democrat running for U.S. Senate in Maine. Apparently, something's going to drop tomorrow.
2: Uh-oh.
1: That's the word, that there is some, like, pretty bad, somehow worse than being an abusive boyfriend and having a Nazi tattoo. But, yeah, so he's canceled a town hall for last night, canceled two town halls tonight, and they've cleared off upcoming events on his Facebook page. So,
0: here we go.
1: Yeah, that'll be interesting.
0: And all right.
1: Yeah.
0: Nimrods of the news, here we go.
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0: Nimrods in the News, we go to Japan, where, you know, part of the culture, I didn't know this, like hot spring resorts are a big thing. Okay, well, in Yoshino City, a 46-year-old unemployed man has been arrested on suspicion of disrupting business operations at a hot spring resort by pulling the plug in a large communal bath, which resulted in water draining out. There's a bunch of people in there, and all of a sudden, where's the water going? We're here for the hot springs, and you're pulling the plug. And here's what's odd. This facility had previously suffered similar incidents where bath plugs were pulled each time when this dude, Masaki Ono, has been a guest. So on June 30th, management consulted the police, said, yeah, Ono made the reservation to use it again, and they finally caught this guy. Okay, and that's Nimrods in the News.
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5: News this hour from Town Hall. I'm Keith Peters in Washington. President Trump has inaugurated his Trump accounts for children under the age of 18 that will give them a financial head start with government seed money and contributions from family, employers, or charities.
6: The new program to start saving for your kids went live on July 4th. The Treasury Department says so far, more than 6 million Trump accounts have been opened for children under the age of 18. The president sounding pleased.
13: So many of these children are going to be involved with the Trump account. They're going to watch their account grow. They're going to watch their country grow. They're going to be reading the newspapers. They'll want to go to the financial pages.
6: Laura Winters reporting.
5: In Utah today, prosecutors began laying out their evidence against Tyler Robinson, the man accused of assassinating conservative activist Charlie Kirk. Judge Tony Graff gave remarks before the proceedings acknowledging emotions are running high.
14: The court recognizes that this hearing may invoke emotion from everyone, and that the court understands the human nature of that, but also it's important that this courtroom is orderly. A spectator shall not wear or display any pins, buttons, signs, clothing, or photographs expressing support for or against any person related to this case or the status of this case as a capital offense.
5: Kirk's widow, along with his parents, were in attendance at the hearing. Russia has launched a massive missile and drone attack on Ukraine, killing at least 22 people. The assault highlights gaps in Ukraine's air defenses, particularly the need for more U.S.-made Patriot interceptor missiles. On Wall Street, the Dow by 155 points, the Nasdaq rose 288, the S&P advanced 54, oil near $69 a barrel. More at townhall.com.
15: 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America's debt continues to climb, and uncertainty still hangs over the global economy. 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
5: Here's the Wall Street Business Report.
16: President Trump rang the opening bells for the New York Stock Exchange and NASDAQ from the Oval Office, a symbolic act that was aimed at promoting the launch of those Trump accounts to give kids access to investing. At the close on Wall Street, the Dow was up 155 points, the S&P 500 gained 54, and the NASDAQ gained 280 points. Here's something that could bode well for prices at the gas pump.
17: A handful of countries and the OPEC Plus oil-producing cartel are planning to step up their output next month. The Organization of Petroleum Exporting Countries and its allies say seven countries will expand oil production by a combined total of 188,000 barrels per day in August. It was the fifth consecutive month that the group known as OPEC Plus agreed to raise its oil production. Rich Thomason reporting.
16: And for the Wall Street Business Report, I'm Bob Agnew.
5: News and analysis at townhall.com. Prince Harry's United Kingdom trip is sparking a media buzz over whether Meghan and the kids will join him. International correspondent Charles de Ledesma has the story from London.
18: King Charles III's strange son is travelling to the land of his birth for a series of charity engagements that begin Tuesday. But for most royal watchers, that's just background noise. For the past 10 days, British tabloids and news broadcasts have been filled with speculation about whether Harry's wife, Meghan, will accompany him and, more importantly, whether they'll bring their two children, Prince Archie and Princess Lilibet, so they can finally get to know Grandpa Charles. But everything's up in the air as Harry seeks to arrange protection for his family after a government meeting refused to authorise taxpayer-funded security. Charles de Ledesma, London.
5: More on these stories at townhall.com. From Washington, I'm Keith Peters.
19: And good afternoon from KXRA in Alexandria. And on the line with me right now on this post-July 4th day that it is, Monday, July 6th, it is the one and only Ray Miller. Hello, Ray.
20: Good afternoon. How are you today?
19: Doing pretty good. I got my air conditioning back.
20: Well, that's an improvement for sure, the way things have gone.
19: Oh, my. Well, it's 20 years old, and I got the warning today that, you know, to be prepared. So,
20: oh, boy.
19: Yeah.
20: Yeah.
19: Anyway.
20: Yeah. But stay ahead of it.
19: We've been having announcements from Weatherology about the pending possibilities through a watch. Care to expound upon it?
20: Yeah, we've got a watch in effect for our northern counties, Grant County, Otter Tail County, up into Wadena County. Severe thunderstorm watch continuing this evening. Some strong storms well off to our north at this point. They'll gradually be moving our way after sunset. By the time they get into the lakes area, maybe a little bit less intense. But for those areas off to our north, still a decent chance of perhaps seeing some rather gusty winds and large hail with those storms. Low temperature of 66 degrees. Tuesday, chance of storms with a high temperature of 85. Wednesday, storms likely and a high of 78. Thursday, sunny, high of 80. And for Friday, chance of showers and a high of 83. Saturday and Sunday, we'll see sunny skies with highs around 90. In the Weatherology Weather Center, I'm meteorologist Ray Miller.
19: Well, Ray, depending on your outlook on things, I will be with you for the whole week in the 5 o'clock hour. I don't know if that makes your day or makes you want to go away someplace. I don't know.
20: Well, I'm missing a couple of days this week, so you won't get me the whole time. So you'll have to see how you feel about that,
19: I suppose. I'm already heartbroken, but anyway.
20: I hope you can survive.
19: I will. I will. Take care of yourself, and we'll talk to you soon.
20: You do the same. Bye-bye.
19: Ray Miller from Weatherology on KXRA. 86 at studios of KXRA. Projected Saturday was 85, so we jumped over it by a degree. Lots of sunshine, south winds 14 miles. Relative humidity is standing at 53%. The pressure, 30.01 inches of mercury instead. Overnight low tonight, 66. The sun was up this morning, 5:39, sets tonight, 9:13. A waxing, or rather waning, crescent moon phase. And that's Weatherology right here on People Radio.
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2: Minnesota News Network, I'm Sean Maloney. Minnesotans should be taking the right steps to avoid getting mosquito bites during peak season. Metropolitan Mosquito Control District spokesperson Alex Carlson says when it comes to clothing, remember long, light, and loose.
3: Long sleeves, light colors, loose fitting, anything that you can cover up any exposed skin. Mosquitoes are more attracted to bright colors or dark colors, so you want to wear like neutrals, tans, grays. Those bright red will make you more of a mosquito magnet. And then loose fitting so that they can't bite through tight fabric.
2: Carlson says avoid using strongly scented lotions, shampoos, and body washes to avoid bites. New stats on firearm deaths in Minnesota show a 20% drop in homicides, but suicides are rising in Minnesota. To help prevent these deaths, Minnesota passed the Extreme Risk Protection Order law, which allows a person to report any family member or friend who could be armed and in crisis. Maggie Emery from Protect Minnesota says it's working in other states.
4: We're hoping to see the same thing in Minnesota. So in other states, 11 to 14% reduction in firearm suicide after the implementation of those Extreme Risk Protection Orders. Here, that would be dozens of lives saved. So we are hoping for some similar impact.
2: Emery says it will take time for more Minnesotans to become aware of the new law and how it works. The name of the victim killed in a UTV crash in Crow Wing County has been identified by authorities. The sheriff's office says 70-year-old Daryl Cronquist of Brainerd died when his UTV crashed on County Road 22 in Long Lake Township. Cronquist was transported by air ambulance to North Memorial Hospital, where he died as a result of his injuries. The crash is still under investigation. And a state representative says the best way to prevent school shootings is an early warning system. DFL representative Carrie Rehauer says the new law requiring schools to have an anonymous threat reporting system can save lives if people report what they know.
5: Over 80% are in crisis and show signs of being in a crisis before they attack, and also 94% of our shooters tell someone else.
2: The new law requires school districts and charter schools to choose their method of a reporting system by next July and then fully implement it by July of 2028. This is MNN.
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2: In other headlines, dozens of Twin Cities hospice workers are staging a one-day strike today after nearly a year of negotiations over their first union contract. 65 members of SEIU Healthcare Minnesota in Iowa who work at Abbott Northwestern Hospital and Alina Commons in Minneapolis held a rally. Members say they're looking for interim raises. The Salvation Army has mobilized international disaster teams to help people affected by the devastating earthquake in Venezuela. Minnesota spokesman Dan Furry says the organization is already on the ground providing emergency aid.
10: The Salvation Army is in over 130 countries, and so we are well prepared no matter where disaster strikes to be able to respond.
2: Furry says additional personnel and resources will continue arriving as relief efforts expand in the coming days. And the Wild have announced its 2026-27 preseason schedule. It will consist of four games before the regular season begins. The Wild opens the preseason Saturday, September 19th at Grand Casino Arena against the Chicago Blackhawks. The team's other home preseason game will be Friday the 25th against the Dallas Stars. The other two preseason games will be on the road at Chicago and Dallas. This is MNN.
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18: Coming up in this newscast, well, there were a number of car crashes around the area over the busy 4th of July weekend. And the Summer Sounds by Brophy concert series begins tomorrow night. And there were a number of fireworks displays around the area over the weekend to celebrate our nation's 250th birthday. But there are more to come this summer. We'll tell you more on that story and many others. But first, one person has been injured following a crash late last night in Stearns County. State Patrol says a semi was traveling northbound along Highway 71 near Sauk Center when the semi left the roadway and crashed into a signpost. The 51-year-old male driver of the semi was injured and taken to the hospital in Sauk Center. The crash does remain under investigation. And an 81-year-old woman from Starbuck has been injured in a crash in Polk County yesterday afternoon. The state patrol says a Lincoln was traveling northbound on Highway 114, while a Ford pickup truck was also traveling northbound when one vehicle failed to see the other, resulting in a rear-end crash. The driver of the Ford pickup truck was not injured. However, the driver of the Lincoln, Judith Ann Johnson, 81, of Starbuck, was injured and taken to the hospital. Both drivers were reportedly wearing their seatbelts at the time of that crash. And the Otter Tail County Sheriff's Office responded to a jet ski crash with injuries on Pelican Lake late last week. Officials say first responders were called to the report of a jet ski accident where two jet skis collided on Pelican Lake. One female driver reported a possible back injury, while the other female driver reported both head and facial injuries. They were the only two people involved. Both were taken to the hospital for non-life-threatening injuries. Officials say neither one is suspected of being impaired by alcohol or drugs. And Minnesota now requires all school districts and charter schools to start thinking of how they will implement an anonymous threat reporting system to prevent school violence. DFL State Representative Carrie Rayrauer of Coon Rapids says studies show this is a better system to prevent tragedies in the first place.
5: For mass school shootings where four or more are killed, is that shooters are insiders. So just hardening a school and, you know, the lockdown drills and the security isn't enough because they might be a student at that school.
18: By the way, schools must have their plans in place by July 1st of 2028. And Selective TV will have their annual meeting tonight. This meeting isn't your typical annual meeting, though. This one will be celebrating Selective TV's 50th anniversary. The idea for Selective TV began back in 1976. President of Selective TV, Lonnie Wing, discusses the beginning of Selective TV and its birth.
19: It was actually on October the 6th, 1976, Selective TV was incorporated under the Minnesota Nonprofit Corporation Act, the goal to obtain and retransmit television signals for reception to TV sets in as large an area in Douglas County and surrounding counties as possible.
18: By the way, the Selective TV annual members meeting will be held tonight at 7 p.m. at the Ida Township Hall, located at 4700 County Road 6 Northwest in Garfield. 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And the Rotary Club Summer Sounds by Brophy Concert Series kicks off tomorrow night with the Johnny Home Band, with the opening band, the Lady Slippers. The concerts get underway at 5 p.m. Also on July 14th, it's Nasty Habit and Late Night Revival. Then on July 21st, hitting the stage will be Jennifer Lynn and the Groove Revival, along with Sex Appeal. Finally, on July 28th, it will be headliner Rumors and Dreams with the opening act, the Nobles. Rotarian David Hartman thanked all the great sponsors this season.
11: We also have 47 contributing in-kind sponsors. Without them, this couldn't happen. And Clifton Allen Larson, Vivi, Alamir, Diamond Buick, Douglas Machines are all presenting sponsors, major, major sponsors. Also, we have Agard, Alec Electric, Beverage Wholesalers, Bill Mark Insurance, Hilltop Lumber, and Prime West that are major, major sponsors. In-kind, KXRA, of course, Livewire. We have Alexandria Sanitation that contributes a lot to our porta potties. It is amazing how a Winning Edge, I mean, I'm forgetting a few, but there are a number of businesses that make this happen.
18: By the way, for more on the concert series, go to the website summersoundsbybrophy.com. Hope to see you there tomorrow night. And there were fireworks in the area to celebrate our nation's 250th birthday over the weekend. In Alexandria, there was the Starstorm fireworks show at Arrowwood. Also on Friday in Fergus Falls at the I-94 EMR Speedway, they hosted fireworks. Also, over the weekend in Evansville, Detroit Lakes, and Spicer, they also had fireworks displays. Coming up, though, later on this summer, Sauk Center will have their annual fireworks display held during Sinclair Lewis Days. That fun festival will run July 15th through the 19th. Fireworks in Glenwood will take place at dark over Lake Minnewaska on Saturday, July 25th, as the grand finale of the 70th annual Glenwood Wateramba Festival. Finally, Elbow Lakes fireworks display will be held during the community's annual Fleca Fest celebration, which takes place the first full weekend in August. And the National Weather Service says we'll have a muggy day across the area today. Highs will reach into the mid to upper 80s. That will be the fuel for storms coming in later on today and tonight. Storms will develop over eastern North Dakota, move into northwest Minnesota this afternoon. These will move into western and central Minnesota by this evening. Some strong to severe storms will be possible before they dissipate overnight. More storms are possible tomorrow night into Wednesday. Then a heat wave will move in for Sunday into the first half of next week. Stay with us for more on the weather. And that's a look at your news. I'm Mark Anthony.
20: Thanks, Mark. It's 22 after 5 o'clock on a July 6th, that it is, 86 here at Studios of KXRA. Lots of sunshine. Watch is out for some storms, but possibly by the time it gets down to the lakes area, it will have dissipated a bit. As we take a look at our Alexandria community calendar for KXRA. Encore, 414 Hawthorne, Alexandria. Continues tomorrow. Everything just wrapped up for today. 7:30 to 8:30, develop a community meeting going on also tomorrow, 7:30 to 8:30. 9 to 3, billiards in the pool room. 9 to 11:30, pinochle in the pinochle A in the dining room West. Also, 9:30 to 12, whist in, that's whist A in the dining room East. 12 to 3, bridge A in the craft room, and 1 to 2, chair yoga in the meeting room, all happening at Encore, formerly the Alexandria Senior Center, 414 Hawthorne, Alexandria. 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And Blue Cross Blue Shield Medical, Blue Cross Blue Shield Minnesota Medicare Workshop, Corrine Douglas will discuss the basics of Medicare and your options. It's the second Wednesdays, 3 p.m. Number to call for more information is 762-2087. And that is a look at our community announcements. 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Our funeral announcements are next.

James Jim R. Schlosser, 65, of Alexandria, died Thursday, June 25th, the massive Christian burial, 11 a.m. Tuesday the 7th, tomorrow, at St. Nicholas Catholic Church in Belle River. Full military honors will be accorded by the Minnesota Honor Guard and the Marine Corps League Detachment 1409. Visitation till 7 o'clock tonight, and parish prayers already occurred at Lynn Family Funeral Home in Alexandria, and then for an hour before the service at the church for James Jim R. Schlosser, 65, of Alexandria. Juliana M. Pomerantz, 91, of Alexandria, formerly of Garfield, died Thursday, June 25th. Massive Christian burial, 11 a.m. Tuesday, the 7th, tomorrow, at St. Anne Catholic Church in Brandon. Visitation an hour prior to the service. Arrangements are with the Lynn Family Funeral and Cremation Services for Juliana M. Pomerantz, 91, of Alexandria, formerly of Garfield. Dave Veldy, 74, of Alexandria, died Friday, June 26th. The funeral service, Wednesday, July 8th, 11 a.m., at Calvary Lutheran Church. Visitation Tuesday, the 7th, at Anderson Funeral Home. And that will be between 4 and 7 p.m., and continues for an hour before the service at the church. Arrangements for the Anderson Funeral Home and Crematory of Alexandria for Dave Veldy, age 74, of Alexandria. Joan Arlene Skarka Cook, 86, of Alexandria, died Monday, June 29th, a memorial service, 11 a.m. Wednesday, July 8th, at St. Mary's Catholic Church in Alexandria. Visitation an hour prior to the service. Arrangements are with the Anderson Funeral Home and Crematory of Alexandria for Joan Arlene Skarka Cook, 86, of Alexandria.

0: Sacred Heart Catholic Church in Burbank. Visitation Wednesday, the 8th of July, 4 to 7 p.m., beginning with a parish prayer service and rosary at 4 p.m. And the Sacred Heart Parish Hall in Burbank will continue 1 hour prior to the service at the church. Arrangements are with the Lynn Family Funeral and Cremation Services for Michael G. Schmidt, 73 of Parker's Prairie. Lloyd A. Hyde, 86 of Alexandria, died Saturday, June 20th. The memorial service Friday, July 10th, 11 a.m. at Lynn Family Funeral Home in Alexandria. Full military honors will be accorded by the Minnesota Honor Guard and the Veterans Memorial Honor Guard. Visitation 4 to 6 p.m. Thursday, July 9th at Lynn Family Funeral Home, and then for an hour before the service. Arrangements are with the Lynn Family Funeral and Cremation Services for Lloyd A. Hyde, 86 of Alexandria. And Doris L. Thompson, 86 of Alexandria, died Saturday, July 4th. A memorial service Friday, July 10th, 2 p.m. at United Methodist Church in Alexandria. The visitation Thursday, July 9th, 5 to 7 p.m. at United Methodist, and will continue for an hour before the service on Friday. Arrangements with the Lynn Family Funeral and Cremation Services for Doris L. Thompson, 86 of Alexandria. That completes our field announcements from KXRA.
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0: This is a U.S. Constitution Minute.
1: What process did the Philadelphia Convention devise for ratifying the Constitution and why? The framers wanted the Constitution to be legitimate, a drastic change from the Articles of Confederation. The only way that could happen is if the people agreed with it, which meant going directly to the voters to get them to approve it through special ratifying state conventions, rather than existing state legislatures debating and voting on it. Would state governments take the time when taxation or criminal law or land rights needed their attention? Delegates to the conventions, then, would be elected by popular vote for the sole purpose of debating and approving the Constitution. By specifying conventions, each state's own rules for delegates and electors would be in place. Conventions, then, were the best of both worlds. They represented the people, but did not include the unmanageable mass of the entire populace, which avoided sticky issues of eligibility.
0: This has been a U.S. Constitution Minute.
2: This is Weatherology. I'm meteorologist Laura Lockwood with the Alexandria Lakes Area Forecast. Chance of thunderstorms tonight. Otherwise, cloudy skies expected. Lulls of a low around 66. Southerly winds 8 to 15 miles per hour. Slight chance for storms. Tomorrow, highs level off around 85. Mainly cloudy skies expected. Chance for storms.

0: Tomorrow night, lows level off around 65, cloudy. For KXRA, I'm meteorologist Laura Lockwood. Currently, it's 86 degrees.
1: I'm Rob Dreisleyn, and this is from the pages of the Outdoor News, brought to you by Onyx Fish.
2: The U.S. Forest Service is proposing some permit cancellation changes for the Boundary Waters Canoe Area Wilderness. There's a public comment period through Wednesday, July 22nd. More details when we return, but first.
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2: Officials with the Superior National Forest say the proposed changes to the Boundary Waters Canoe Area Wilderness Permit Cancellation Policy would make more unused permits available for the public. The Forest Service says the possible changes would also provide greater certainty for outfitters and other businesses that depend on wilderness visitors. The new guidelines would encourage permit holders to cancel unused reservations earlier. That would allow those permits to be returned to the reservation system with enough lead time so other visitors could use them. The public comment period runs through July 22nd. Under the possible new policy, visitors who cancel permits more than 28 days before their entry date would receive 50% of their deposit back. Those who cancel between 28 and 3 days before entry would receive a 25% refund. Permit holders who cancel within 2 days of their scheduled entry would forfeit their deposit. Forest Service officials say the proposal is intended to address a growing number of late cancellations and no-shows who leave limited entry permits unused during the peak wilderness season.
1: This has been from the pages of the Outdoor News. Learn more at OutdoorNews.com.
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6: 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This phased-in law is designed to make boating safer by ensuring everyone operating a motorized watercraft knows the rules and is properly trained. 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
5: 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This has been a Natural Resources Minute from the Minnesota DNR.
7: This is MNN Sports. I'm Mike Graham. The first place Minnesota Lynx are back home tonight, hosting the Connecticut Sun. Lynx All-Star guard Kayla McBride says her head coach Cheryl Reeve is quite consistent, and that's good.
8: People say she got softer. I don't think she has. Maybe off the court, but on the court, she'd be on. I think she's on us the same. I think her same drive, and the reason why she's such a great coach is her competitiveness is the same still. But, you know, I mean, I think the entire world of women's basketball has changed, you know, and so to say you were there back then and having success and still here 15 years later having success, I think it just says a lot about who she is.
7: McBride says while Reeve has been consistent, she has also changed with the game.
8: Being able to continuously evolve with the game and with the times. I mean, we're playing for a lot of these players too now, you know what I mean? A lot of them are on our bench, so they're still hoopers. They love the game, and you know, it's contagious, and I think that you could definitely see that Cheryl wants those types of people around.
7: Tip time, 7 o'clock at the Target Center tonight in downtown Minneapolis. The Timberwolves have wrapped up day two of their NBA Summer League minicamp. The team's young players are prepping in Minneapolis through Wednesday, and they'll start the Summer League slate on Thursday in Vegas. Day three of minicamp is tomorrow in the Twin Cities. The The Gopher men's basketball team is also working out this summer on campus. Junior guard Isaac Osama of Cherry says he feels like a team leader now as he enters year three with the program.
9: I think especially as being a point guard, it's important to talk, be vocal, set the tone early. So just using that as my experience the last few years, playing with older guys, seeing how it's done, just using that experience to lead this team.
7: Awesome. It says the newcomers, there are 10 total, are looking good so far.
9: Man, we got tons of guys who can really shoot it, like a lot of talent, but I would say big fella Malik, he's been killing, so big 7'2", super physical. He's been good for us so far.
7: He's a transfer from Michigan. From basketball to baseball, the Twins and Saints are both off tonight. They both start a new series tomorrow night. This is M&N Sports.
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17: It's the Minnesota Sports Prep Update for Monday, July 6th. I'm Ryan Phelps. From the wooded north to the farm fields of southern Minnesota, the best high school baseball players in the state gathered in Chaska for a 9-game All-Star Series, featuring more than 25 Division I commits and dozens of future college baseball players. My NSPN colleague Jake Mickelson has more.
18: This past weekend, we caught up with some of Minnesota's brightest stars on the diamond at the 51st Annual Minnesota State High School Baseball Coaches Association All-Star Series. This event brought together the best class of 2026 seniors from across the state for one final opportunity to take the field as high school athletes at historic Athletic Park in Chaska.
19: My favorite memory is a few weeks ago winning the state tournament.
20: Probably just hanging out with the buddies, playing hacky sack before the games.
19: It's a great honor. There's a lot of great players here, and it's just exciting to be able to compete against this great talent.
21: Favorite high school memory is probably the bus rides up to the games in Duluth.
22: Winning the state tournament last year and playing in baseball day Minnesota as a sophomore.
21: Just like the challenge of being, playing at the highest level I can in college, and that's going to be great. And it's been a dream of mine since I was little, and it's going to be sweet.
22: It's just a great chance to get close with some guys from Minnesota before I leave, and just honored to be a part of the event. It's been a great event the past few years, so keep it going with that.
21: I mean, it's awesome, really. Like, just having other people recognize that they think that I should be one of the top people in Minnesota is pretty sweet.
23: I mean, it's awesome. It's a huge honor. There's a lot of really good players here, so being able to see that and play with some kids that are super good, it's awesome. And being able to represent your high school one more time is also really cool, so it's super exciting.
22: I'd say a lot of like-minded athletes and students. Occasionally in high school, you get the guys that are just there for a good time, but getting a lot of like-minded people that want to get better and continue improving as an athlete and as a student as well.
24: The All-Star Series is a collection of the best high school seniors out of any given year that are nominated by their coaches. The names are sent to six different committees, and a selection process involves that committee meeting about every player, talking through every player, all the positions that they need to build a team. The North and the South each have 20 players because of the geographic area that they cover. There's four Metro teams, Metro North, Metro South, Metro East, Metro West. They get 16 players. Their geographic area isn't as big. You have 104 of the best seniors.
18: 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Congratulations on earning the honor of being selected as a Minnesota State High School Baseball Coaches Association All-Star. And most of all, go make Minnesota proud. Reporting live from Chaska, I'm Jacob Michelson alongside Tom Ritchie for NSPN.TV.
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25: If the water level in your pond is suddenly rising, take a look at the spillway. Its job is to control the maximum depth of the pond and direct the outflow to an area that won't compromise the integrity of the pond structure. A spillway that's not maintained is headed for trouble. Tim Mattson is a pond consultant and author. He says in a natural spillway where the excess water leaves through a stream-like channel, plants will grow in. But if they become overgrown, it can cause problems with water drainage.
30: And if it catches debris trying to leave the pond, it can clog up and you may get flooding because the water can't leave the pond properly. I've seen ponds where spillways fill in with plants and debris and the pond level starts to rise and rise and then it starts to actually go over the dam.
25: Mattson recommends keeping the vegetation in check and dig out the spillway a little more if needed. You may need to add reinforcement with stones or riprap if erosion is a problem. Some ponds rid their excess water through a piping system. This also needs to be inspected periodically to be sure the pipe is holding up.
30: Most people use plastic these days, but not so long ago it was steel or iron, and those materials could corrode. 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
7: 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Richard liked automobiles. He was nuts about the stuff that came out of Hollywood, too. Now, the impetus for his inventiveness came about because of his mother and her lack of comfort. So began the testing stage of his creation at home in Camden, New Jersey. Richard did everything he could to come up with every circumstance possible to ensure that no matter what, his invention would stand up to any and all that was thrown at it. And although he ran into a few snags, Richard was confident enough in his invention to apply and receive a patent for it on May 16, 1933. But now it was time to launch the thing. So with the help of his cousin and a couple of other investors, Richard Hollingshead was ready to open for business on June 6th of that same year on Crescent Boulevard in Camden. No longer would Mom have to endure those indoor seats. 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
7: 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Richard liked automobiles. He was nuts about the stuff that came out of Hollywood, too. Now, the impetus for his inventiveness came about because of his mother and her lack of comfort. So began the testing stage of his creation at home in Camden, New Jersey. Richard did everything he could to come up with every circumstance possible to ensure that no matter what, his invention would stand up to any and all that was thrown at it. And although he ran into a few snags, Richard was confident enough in his invention to apply and receive a patent for it on May 16, 1933. But now it was time to launch the thing. So with the help of his cousin and a couple of other investors, Richard Hollingshead was ready to open for business on June 6th of that same year on Crescent Boulevard in Camden. No longer would Mom have to endure those indoor seats. Thanks to Sunny Boy, she could enjoy a motion picture from the comfort of the family automobile at the very first drive-in theater made in America.
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16: 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One of the great pleasures of a summertime evening is watching fireflies put on their mating displays. And if you're especially observant, you may notice there is a pattern to their light show. The species most of us have in our backyards, the common eastern firefly, will randomly flash and fly up in an arc, making a J shape in the air. But other species behave differently. In isolated parts of the Appalachians, you'll find the genus Carolinus. Insects from that group have a unique synchronized flash. In early summer, folks travel from miles around to see their choreographed yellow-green glow. That's the Old Farmer's Almanac Radio Report. 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
17: This is Weatherology. I'm meteorologist Laura Lockwood with the Alexandria Lakes Area Forecast. Chance of thunderstorms tonight. Otherwise, cloudy skies expected. Lulls of a low around 66. Southerly winds 8 to 15 miles per hour. Slight chance for storms. Tomorrow, highs level off around 85. Mainly cloudy skies expected. Chance for storms. Tomorrow night, lulls level off around 65. Cloudy. For KXRA, I'm meteorologist Laura Lockwood. Currently 84.
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4: Minnesota News Network, I'm Sean Maloney. Minnesotans should be taking the right steps to avoid getting mosquito bites during peak season. Metropolitan Mosquito Control District spokesperson Alex Carlson says when it comes to clothing, remember long, light, and loose.
5: Long sleeves, light colors, loose fitting, anything that you can cover up any exposed skin. Mosquitoes are more attracted to bright colors or dark colors, so you want to wear like neutrals, tans, grays. Those bright red will make you more of a mosquito magnet. And then loose fitting so that they can't bite through tight fabric.
4: Carlson says avoid using strongly scented lotions, shampoos, and body washes to avoid bites. New stats on firearm deaths in Minnesota show a 20% drop in homicides, but suicides are rising in Minnesota. To help prevent these deaths, Minnesota passed the Extreme Risk Protection Order law, which allows a person to report any family member or friend who could be armed and in crisis. Maggie Emery from Protect Minnesota says it's working in other states.
6: We're hoping to see the same thing in Minnesota. So in other states, 11 to 14% reduction in firearm suicide after the implementation of those Extreme Risk Protection Orders. Here, that would be dozens of lives saved. So we are hoping for similar impact.
4: Emery says it will take time for more Minnesotans to become aware of the new law and how it works. The name of the victim killed in a UTV crash in Crow Wing County has been identified by authorities. The sheriff's office says 70-year-old Daryl Cronquist of Brainerd died when his UTV crashed on County Road 22 in Long Lake Township. Cronquist was transported by air ambulance to North Memorial Hospital, where he died as a result of his injuries. The crash is still under investigation. And a state representative says the best way to prevent school shootings is an early warning system. DFL Representative Carrie Rehauer says the new law requiring schools to have an anonymous threat reporting system can save lives if people report what they know.
7: Over 80% are in crisis and show signs of being in a crisis before they attack, and also 94% of our shooters tell someone out.
4: The new law requires school districts and charter schools to choose their method of a reporting system by next July and then fully implement it by July of 2028. This is MNN.
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4: In other headlines, dozens of Twin Cities hospice workers are staging a one-day strike today after nearly a year of negotiations over their first union contract. 65 members of SEIU Healthcare Minnesota in Iowa who work at Abbott Northwestern Hospital and Alina Commons in Minneapolis held a rally. Members say they're looking for interim raises. The Salvation Army has mobilized international disaster teams to help people affected by the devastating earthquake in Venezuela. Minnesota spokesman Dan Furry says the organization is already on the ground providing emergency aid.
12: The Salvation Army is in over 130 countries. countries. And so we are well prepared, no matter where disaster strikes, to be able to respond.
4: Furey says additional personnel and resources will continue arriving as relief efforts expand in the coming days. And the Wild have announced its 2026-27 preseason schedule. It will consist of 4 games before the regular season begins. The Wild opens the preseason Saturday, September 19th at Grand Casino Arena against the Chicago Blackhawks. The team's other home preseason game will be Friday the 25th against the Dallas Stars. The other 2 preseason games will be on the road at Chicago and Dallas. 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

0: This is Weatherology. I'm meteorologist Alora Lockwood with the Alexandria Lakes Area Forecast. Chance of thunderstorms tonight. Otherwise, cloudy skies expected. Lulls level off around 66. Southerly winds 8 to 15 miles per hour. Slight chance for storms tomorrow. Highs level off around 85. Mainly cloudy skies expected. Chance for storms tomorrow night. Lulls level off around 65. Cloudy. For KXRA, I'm meteorologist Alora Lockwood. Currently is 84 degrees.
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19: I'm weatherology meteorologist Derek Height with a significant weather update. A severe thunderstorm watch continues until 9 p.m. tonight. A severe thunderstorm watch means that conditions are favorable for the development of severe thunderstorms over the next several hours. Some of these storms may produce large hail and strong, damaging straight-line winds. Although tornadic development can't be ruled out, damaging hail and strong winds are likely to be the primary threat with developing storms. Storms can pop up quickly, so stay up to date on rapidly changing weather conditions and be prepared to take action if warnings are issued. A severe thunderstorm watch continues until 9 p.m. tonight. Stay tuned for additional updates. I'm meteorologist Derek Height.
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6: News this hour from Town Hall. I'm Keith Peters in Washington. A preliminary hearing for the man accused of assassinating conservative activist Charlie Kirk began in Provo, Utah today.
7: We've heard prosecutors bring forth their first witness, a former Utah Valley University police officer who was on duty during the speaking event where Kirk was shot. He is part of a presentation by prosecutors who are trying to convince a judge this week that they have enough evidence against defendant Tyler Robinson to proceed to a trial. Robinson has been sitting with his attorneys, mostly looking forward, taking notes, and the Kirk family has been passing around tissues and at times getting up, leaving the courtroom and trying to collect themselves when they got too emotional and needed a moment.
6: Correspondent Hannah Schoenbaum reporting. Cuba's electric system suffered a countrywide blackout under President Trump's oil embargo.
8: Fuel reserves have been dwindling since President Trump threatened tariffs on any country that provides oil to the island. A delivery by a Russian tanker back in March ran out by the end of April. As for health care, Mario Cruz with the World Health Organization says over 100,000 surgeries have been postponed, including those for pediatric patients. Like many Cubans, 33-year-old Mario Pedroso was resigned about the total blackout. Oil hasn't come in here for a while, he says, and we have no way to solve the problem. We have to resist, as we Cubans say. That's all. I'm Jennifer King.
6: President Trump rang the opening bell on Wall Street today while promoting his new Trump accounts to give kids under the age of 18 a financial head start with government seed money and contributions from families, employers, or charities. On Wall Street, the Dow by 155 points, the Nasdaq rose 288, the S&P at